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1: Trans women, biological males who identify as women should not use female toilets or changing rooms. That's according to the Equalities Watchdog, which has set out new guidance saying same-sex spaces must be used on the basis of biological sex. Chairwoman of the Equality and Human Rights Commission is Mary-Ann Stevenson.
2: What the Supreme Court judgment made clear last year was that where you have services that are provided for women only or separately for women and men, that has to be on the basis of biological sex. But they also made clear that trans people are protected against discrimination and harassment.
1: VAT is to be cut on some attractions over the summer. The Chancellor, Rachel Reeves, has announced a raft of measures aimed at tackling the cost of living crisis. Theme park tickets, children's meals and entry to soft play areas will see VAT cut to 5%. Sir Keir Starmer says he'll be out campaigning for Andy Burnham in the Makerfield by-election.
3: I want everybody to be involved in the campaign. Whatever other discussions are going on, it's really important that's a straight fight between Labour and Reform. I want to be part of that, of course I do, and I want everybody to be part of that.
1: Voters go to the polls on June the 18th. New papers show the late Queen pressed for her son, Andrew Mountbatten Windsor, to become a trade envoy. Hundreds of files relating to the former prince's job have been released by the government, and Liberal Democrat MP Wendy Chamberlain says it raises a lot of red flags.
4: Now, the files we have seen show that there was no vetting by the government, and the documents we do have clearly show concerns about the potential for conflicts of interest. And why did that not lead to any scrutiny or vetting, not just at the start, but at any stage during his tenure as an envoy?
1: Net migration has halved. 171,000 people were added to the population in 2025. And thousands of Aston Villa fans have filled Birmingham streets to celebrate the club's Europa League victory. That's the latest from Radio News Hub. I'm David Hall.
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1: Patchy rain and fog throughout the morning in the northwest and some western areas, otherwise dry with a good deal of very warm or hot sunshine developing. A high of 26 degrees Celsius.
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1: Toilets and changing rooms must be used on the basis of biological sex. New guidance from the Equalities Watchdog has clarified a ruling from the Supreme Court, which states a trans woman, a biological male who identifies as a woman, should not use female toilets or changing rooms. Chairwoman of the Equality and Human Rights Commission, Mary-Ann Stevenson, says people need to be sensible.
2: We've had separate toilet services for women and men for decades. And we don't have people on the door checking who goes in. Generally speaking, service providers make it clear what the rules are and people follow them. And that's what the code makes clear.
1: VAT is to be slashed on some summer attractions. It's part of attempts to tackle the cost of living crisis. Chancellor Rachel Reeves says it will help families across the country.
3: I hope that combination of measures will give a bit of extra relief to families, particularly during the summer months, when I know that we should always look forward to the summer holidays and extra time with the kids. But I do also recognise that for a lot of people, the challenge of finding that extra money can be tough.
1: Prime Minister Sir Keir Starmer says he will be out campaigning for potential leadership rival Andy Burnham. The Makerfield by-election takes place on the 18th of June, and the PM says Labour need to all pull together and fight. New files have shown the late Queen actively encouraged for her son, Andrew Mountbatten Windsor, to be made a trade envoy. Hundreds of documents have been released by the government, which also reveal the former prince wasn't vetted for the role. Trade Secretary Sir Chris Bryant says it was an unusual move.
4: I think a lot of people are surprised that there was no vetting done. It has been standard not to vet members of the royal family. Would we vet anybody else who was appointed to such a role? We have no intention of appointing anybody to such a role in the future.
1: And Manchester City midfielder Phil Foden and Manchester United defender Harry Maguire are set to miss out on this summer's World Cup. That's the latest from Radio News Hub. I'm David Hall.
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1: Patchy rain and fog throughout the morning in the northwest and some western areas. Otherwise dry with a good deal of very warm or hot sunshine developing. A high of 26 degrees Celsius.
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1: Trans women, biological males who identify as women should not use female toilets or changing rooms. That's according to the Equalities Watchdog, which has set out new guidance saying same-sex spaces must be used on the basis of biological sex. Chairwoman of the Equality and Human Rights Commission is Mary-Ann Stevenson.
2: What the Supreme Court judgment made clear last year was that where you have services that are provided for women only or separately for women and men, that has to be on the basis of biological sex. But they also made clear that trans people are protected against discrimination and harassment.
1: VAT is to be cut on some attractions over the summer. The Chancellor, Rachel Reeves, has announced a raft of measures aimed at tackling the cost of living crisis. Theme park tickets, children's meals and entry to soft play areas will see VAT cut to 5%. Sir Keir Starmer says he'll be out campaigning for Andy Burnham in the Makerfield by-election.
3: I want everybody to be involved in the campaign. Whatever other discussions are going on, it's really important that's a straight fight between Labour and Reform. I want to be part of that, of course I do, and I want everybody to be part of that.
1: Voters go to the polls on June the 18th. New papers show the late Queen pressed for her son, Andrew Mountbatten Windsor, to become a trade envoy. Hundreds of files relating to the former prince's job have been released by the government, and Liberal Democrat MP Wendy Chamberlain says it raises a lot of red flags.
4: The files we have seen show that there was no vetting by the government, and the documents we do have clearly show concerns about the potential for conflicts of interest. And why did that not lead to any scrutiny or vetting, not just at the start, but at any stage during his tenure as an envoy?
1: Net migration has halved. 171,000 people were added to the population in 2025. And thousands of Aston Villa fans have filled Birmingham streets to celebrate the club's Europa League victory. That's the latest from Radio News Hub. I'm David Hall.
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1: Patchy rain and fog throughout the morning in the northwest and some western areas, otherwise dry with a good deal of very warm or hot sunshine developing, a high of 26 degrees Celsius.
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1: Newly published guidance has confirmed that single-sex spaces must be on the basis of biological sex. It's been published more than a year after the landmark ruling in the Supreme Court, which found the words woman and sex in the Equality Act refer to a biological woman and biological sex. The guidance covers areas like sport and hospitals, while Britain's human rights watchdog called it a common-sense approach. Andy Burnham sets out his pitch to return to Parliament today as he officially launches his campaign in the Makerfield by-election. The Mayor of Greater Manchester was confirmed as Labour's candidate this week, and the Prime Minister has said he will campaign in support of him. A yellow heat health alert is being issued across the UK today, with highs of 27 degrees Celsius expected. There's a warning of higher health risks for older people and those with pre-existing conditions. Sophie Barrett is from Age UK.
2: We know that older people are slightly more vulnerable because as we get older, our bodies find it harder to regulate its temperature, and our body's mechanisms cooling down may not work as well. Many older people also have certain medical conditions which put them more at risk, or they might be taking certain medications that make it harder to adapt to extreme temperatures.
1: Well, the warm weather this bank holiday weekend is also expected to lead to over two-thirds of us hitting the roads for a getaway. Gareth Jones from the AA says it's important to be prepared before setting off.
3: We recommend people take about 10 minutes just to check over their car, and we use the flower analogy, which is fuel, lights, oil, water, electrics and rubber. So a few quick checks can prevent those avoidable breakdowns, especially when you're carrying extra passengers, extra luggage or pets for that longer bank holiday journey.
1: Young people in the UK are getting more sick than previous generations. That's according to new research of around 90,000 people, which found the most common differences relate to obesity and mental health. And Phil Foden, Cole Palmer and Harry Maguire are all reportedly set to miss out on England's World Cup squad this year. Thomas Tuchel will name his 26-man team to head to the US, Canada and Mexico later this morning. From Radio News Hub, I'm Frankie Hersine.
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1: A very warm start to the bank holiday weekend. Largely sunny across England and Wales and cloudier across Scotland with some rain and sunny spells. Highs today of 27 degrees Celsius.

Tameside Radio 103.6 FM. It is Friday mornings, the cusp of a bank holiday weekend, and that is 10 sharp with you. We also play Johnny H. Jazz from the 80s and Shattered Dreams. I interviewed Clark Datchler from Johnny H. Jazz recently. Really nice bloke, actually. Well, actually, I say recently. It was last year. I don't know where this year's going. It's nearly the end of May. Anyway, it's Alex here. The More Music Hour here until 7 o'clock this morning. And we are resting the retro countdown today. We're going to bring it back on Tuesday. Slightly different show today, but it will be back. Guess the year on Tuesday morning, all right? So sorry for any disappointment, but just a slight change of plan for today. But we will do Guess the Year once again on Tuesday after the weekend. Here is Miley.

It's Deborah Harry and I Want That Man. And we also played Miley Cyrus, Younger You, here on Tameside Radio, 103.6 FM. Right, 6:17 on Friday morning, 22nd of May today. Jamiroquai on the way with All Right and that new song from Madonna and Sabrina Carpenter. But first, here's one from Adamski with Seal.

0: Jamiroquai and All Rights on Tameside Radio. Right, 25 past six is the time. And the headlines in a couple of songs' time. We got Martin Emery back on from 11 this morning. The school time options quiz. See if you can get 3 out of 3 on the quiz just after 12:30 today. And from 3 this afternoon, Cameron Kennedy with your Friday requests. Plus, Cam will do the 80s show as well Saturday night from 8 o'clock. In the meantime, talking of 80s, how about some Depeche Mode? We'll get Everything Counts on after Madge and Sabrina.
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0: Friday morning. Alex Cam with you until 11. And I've got some Genesis and Simple Minds on the way very soon.
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3: From Radio News Hub, I'm Frankie Hairsign. Police are investigating allegations of sexual misconduct by Andrew Mountbatten-Windsor. He denies any wrongdoing. Newly published guidance has confirmed that single-sex services must be on the basis of biological sex. A yellow heat health alert is being issued across the UK today. Andy Burnham sets out his pitch to return to Parliament today as he officially launches his campaign in the Makerfield by-election. And Phil Foden, Cole Palmer and Harry Maguire are all reportedly set to miss out on England's World Cup squad this year.

Right, Simple Minds and Alive and Kicking on Tameside Radio. It's 17 minutes to 7 right now. Genesis, do you remember the video with the spitting image puppets? That was great. Right, more music hour. My birthday number one on the way from Donna Summer after we play this song from Lizzo.

Donna Summer and I Feel Love on Tameside Radio. Got some Duran Duran on the way as part of three big songs in a row. And also Yarbrough and Peoples, Don't Stop the Music. But first, let's play this. This is great. Doobie Brothers and Long Train Running.

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1: Police are investigating allegations of sexual misconduct by Andrew Mambatten Windsor. Phil Towers has more.
2: Officers say they're looking at a claim by a woman. She was sent by Epstein to Andrew at Royal Lodge in 2010 for what had been described as sexual purposes. It's then said she was given a tour of Buckingham Palace. Police say they're now trying to get in touch with her. They say they're worried victims of Jeffrey Epstein could be put off coming forward because they think the police probe is limited. The former prince was arrested on suspicion of misconduct in public office in February before being released. Under investigation, he continues to deny any wrongdoing.
1: Single-sex services will be on the basis of biological sex. It's after new guidance was published on things like sports and hospitals and follows the landmark ruling in the Supreme Court last year. Britain's human rights watchdog says it's a common-sense approach, while trans activists say the guidance is exclusionary. A heat wave is hitting parts of the UK today, with temperatures set to reach 27 degrees Celsius. There's a warning that older people and some with pre-existing conditions need to stay extra careful. Sophie Barrett is Age UK's spokesperson.
3: We know that a lot of our homes just aren't rebuilt for hot weather, so it's really important to try and keep the hot air out and the cool air in, keeping curtains, blinds drawn, and closing windows during the day.
1: Andy Burnham officially launches his campaign in the Makefield by-election today, setting out a vision to return to Parliament. Reform UK, the Conservatives, Restore Britain and the monster-raving Loony Party all have candidates lined up. The family of a mother of five who died after undergoing a cosmetic procedure are urging stronger laws to regulate the industry. 33-year-old Alice Webb died in September 2024 following the treatment by Jordan Park, dubbed the British Lip King. He died in February this year. Ms. Webb's family say Alice's law could prevent avoidable harm in the future. And Harry Maguire is said to be shocked after reportedly missing out on England's World Cup squad. Thomas Tuchel's also set to drop Cole Palmer and Phil Foden. That's the latest from Radio News Hub. I'm Frankie Hersine.
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5: From the Tameside Radio newsroom, this is Mark Andrews. Police yesterday afternoon launched an investigation into alleged offences in connection with local elections in Tameside earlier this month. Greater Manchester Police confirmed that five people were arrested on suspicion of conspiracy to defraud, following concerns raised around candidates standing in the St Peter's ward during the recent local elections. The arrests took place at addresses across Tameside earlier yesterday. Four men and one woman, aged between 23 and 47, remain in custody for questioning. According to the police, reports were received both before and after May the 7th election regarding concerns around candidates within the ward. Following initial inquiries last week, detectives have now launched a full investigation into whether the process used to put forward and represent candidates complied with electoral law and official procedures. Local long-serving foster carers Sue and Peter Williams were invited to attend the King's Garden Party at Buckingham Palace in recognition of their service and commitment to fostering children and young people for over 46 years. The couple, aged 73 and 82 from Hyde, first started fostering in 1980, making them Tameside Council's longest-serving foster carers. To celebrate the dedication and contribution to the community, Sue and Peter attended the King's Garden Party. Sue says the best moment is when King Charles and Queen Camilla came out. Even though they didn't get to meet them, it was still an honour. Next, with the summer sun finally arriving this weekend, Dogs Trust Manchester is reminding owners that dogs can overheat, even on the nice days, not just during heat waves. Early signs of heatstroke in dogs are often subtle and easily missed. This summer, Dogs Trust is sharing what we look out for to keep our dogs safe in the heat. With most heatstroke in dogs caused by exercise, the Trust is urging owners to avoid walking dogs in warm weather, as even short walks can be dangerous. There's plenty of advice in a special report on our website. And three members of Denton Town squad will be jetting off to Sweden later this year to take part in the prestigious UEFA Regions Cup. The unique international competition, which has been running for more than 25 years, gives amateur players from across the globe the opportunity to feature for their national teams in a competitive environment. Denton's Liam McDowell, Harrison Mather and George Anthony will all be part of the Cheshire Football League side that will represent England at the tournament. There's more of these stories online and the rest of today's news on our website at tamesideradio.com.
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1: A very warm start to the bank holiday weekend. Largely sunny across England and Wales and cloudier across Scotland with some rain and sunny spells. Highs today of 27 degrees Celsius.
0: Ashton, Stalybridge, Audenshaw, Droylsden, Denton, Mottram, Duckingfield, Horsley,

Lady Gaga and Just Dance on Tameside Radio, and before it, the Jacksons with Blame It on the Boogie. All right, it's 9 minutes past seven. It is Friday morning, and it's Alex here getting ready for the bank holiday weekend. Glossop Heritage Weekend is on next weekend. We're going to hear a little report about that coming up later. This, though, is the 10 past seven-ish snooze song from Christina.

0: 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And interesting breaking news over the last 24 hours. Four men and a woman have been arrested on suspicion of fraud offences as part of an investigation into the process of how candidates were put forward for the elections in Tameside. We will, of course, keep an eye on that developing story. 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And next up, we're going to play David Guetta and Teddy Swims with Tones and I make it 7:16.
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Savage Garden and Truly, Madly, Deeply. And we also played David Guetta, Teddy Swims and Tones and I, the brilliant Gone, Gone, Gone. Hello, this is Tameside Radio. It's 7:25 and we'll get some headlines on the way after this, the new single from Miles Smith.

0: Al Smith and his new single Hold Me in the Dark on Tameside Radio. Get yourself the reporter for the weekend. We're going to hear from Mike Warbank in about 10 minutes and preview the show that Time Forgot, which is back on Sunday.
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0: died after undergoing a cosmetic procedure, urging stronger laws to regulate the industry. And young people in the UK are getting more sick than previous generations.
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2: The FTSE 100 ended a seesaw session in the green as rising mining stocks offset disappointing earnings and a higher oil price. It closed up 11 points with Brent crude at $107 a barrel. The pressure on supermarket bosses to cap the cost of essential groceries is not going away. Scotland's First Minister John Swinney says he's willing to work with the UK government in a bid to help cut the weekly food shopping bill for families. He says the two governments should work together to stop rising prices.
3: I think it's a welcome step that the UK government is contemplating actions in relation to the weekly shop, because it recognises the cost of a nutritional shop for families. So if we've got agreement about the problem, I hope there's an opportunity for us to work together to find a solution.
2: And the clothing chain Quiz is set to shut its remaining 37 stores by the end of June. Administrators were hired in February after suffering a tough start to 2026. The number of job losses hasn't been confirmed.
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Starship and We Built This City on Tameside Radio. Bernie Taupin is celebrating his birthday, born on this day in 1950. So Bernie Taupin is the ripe old age of 76 today. So I thought I'd play this one. This is quite an autobiographical song about his life on the farm. It's Goodbye Yellow Brick Road. If you've never seen Rocket Man, definitely one to watch.

So Bernie Taupin is celebrating his birthday today. Also born on this day in 1959 is Laura Beth's favourite, Morrissey. And I always love winding Laura Beth from Monday Nights up saying he looks just like Robbie Williams. I mean, there is a similarity, isn't there? Not quite as stark as the pigeon lady from Home Alone and Piers Morgan, but it's there. Anyway, Morrissey, happy birthday. I'm sure he's having a very happy day. This is Suede Head. Good song, this. This is from Now 12.

It's Love Won't Wait. And that, of course, is Gary Barlow. I've never tried his wine. Maybe one day. And we also play Morrissey with Suede Head. It is Tameside Radio, 103.6 FM. Time now is 10 to 8. And we're going to play some Simply Red on the way very soon before the news. It's a more music breakfast show for Friday. This guy is back with a new song. And it's Lewis Capaldi and Stay Love.

0: Lewis Capaldi and Stay Love. Keep it Tameside Radio, the perfect way to start your day. It's Friday morning. Alex Cann here. So just to let you know, in a change to the advertised programming, the Retro Countdown is going to be back on Tuesday, doing the show from a different studio today. So I haven't quite got all the same WhatsApp access and stuff. So basically, it's going to be Tuesday when we next play Guest of the Year. So one to look forward to. I'll make it extra good on Tuesday, all right? I promise to make up for the fact it's not on today. But all the usual other bits in the show, the best songs on the radio, and we will get the latest news at 8, plus some Benson Boone and Brian and Mel after I play a brilliant Simply Red song, The Right Thing. That is coming up shortly before the latest news update. It is Tameside Radio. Good morning.
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1: Andrew Mountbatten Windsor's being investigated by police over allegations of potential sex crimes at his former residence. Phil Towers can tell us more.
2: So detectives say this centres on claims by a woman she was sent to Royal Lodge by Jeffrey Epstein back in 2010 for what have been described as sexual purposes. Now it's thought she's not actually spoken with police yet, and they say they're worried that women might not be coming forward because they think the investigations focus specifically on allegations of corruption. Now Andrew was arrested earlier this year on suspicion of misconduct in public office after the release of the Epstein files. He was released under investigation and continues to deny any wrongdoing.
1: With a heatwave hitting the UK today, some people are at high risk of health problems. A yellow heat health alert means older people and those with pre-existing conditions should be taking extra care. Sophie Barrett is from Age UK.
3: We also need to be like choosing the right clothes. So light coloured loose cotton clothing can help stay cool in the heat. Dark clothes absorb more of the light, make you feel hotter, so you want to try and avoid them. And of course, drink plenty of fluid, even if you don't feel thirsty. Foods such as salads and fruits are also great, and limit alcohol and caffeine.
1: Newly published guidance has confirmed that single-sex services must be on the basis of biological sex. The guidance covers areas like sport and hospitals, with Britain's human rights watchdog calling it a common-sense approach. Andy Burnham's officially launching his campaign in the Makerfield by-election today. Reform UK, Restore Britain, the Conservatives and the Monster Raving Luna Party have already announced their candidates. Meanwhile, ex-Green candidate Chris Kennedy has apologised after reports he called an attack on Jewish ambulances a false flag on social media. A spokesperson says the posts do not reflect the views of the party. And one of Scotland's leading butchers is leading a campaign for the US to make haggis legal again ahead of the World Cup. The food's been effectively banned there since 1971, but Simon Howie Butchers say Scottish fans shouldn't have to make the trip without access to their national dish, adding, if there's no haggis, there's no party. From Radio News Hub, I'm Frankie Hersine.
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6: From the Tameside Radio newsroom, this is Mark Andrews. Police yesterday afternoon launched an investigation into alleged offences in connection with local elections in Tameside earlier this month. Greater Manchester Police confirmed that five people were arrested on suspicion of conspiracy to defraud, following concerns raised around candidates standing in the St Peter's ward during the recent local elections. The arrests took place at addresses across Tameside earlier yesterday. Four men and one woman, aged between 23 and 47, remain in custody for questioning. According to the police, reports were received both before and after May the 7th election regarding concerns around candidates within the ward. Following initial inquiries last week, detectives have now launched a full investigation into whether the process used to put forward and represent candidates complied with electoral law and official procedures. Local long-serving foster carers Sue and Peter Williams were invited to attend the King's Garden Party at Buckingham Palace in recognition of their service and commitment to fostering children and young people for over 46 years. The couple, aged 73 and 82 from Hyde, first started fostering in 1980, making them Tameside Council's longest-serving foster carers. To celebrate the dedication and contribution to the community, Sue and Peter attended the King's Garden Party. Sue says the best moment is when King Charles and Queen Camilla came out. Even though they didn't get to meet them, it was still an honour. Next, with the summer sun finally arriving this weekend, Dogs Trust Manchester is reminding owners that dogs can overheat, even on the nice days, not just during heatwaves. Early signs of heatstroke in dogs are often subtle and easily missed. This summer, Dogs Trust is sharing what we look out for to keep our dogs safe in the heat. With most heatstroke in dogs caused by exercise, the Trust is urging owners to avoid walking dogs in warm weather, as even short walks can be dangerous. There's plenty of advice in a special report on our website. And three members of Denton Town squad will be jetting off to Sweden later this year to take part in the prestigious UEFA Regions Cup. The unique international competition, which has been running for more than 25 years, gives amateur players from across the globe the opportunity to feature for their national teams in a competitive environment. Denton's Liam McDowell, Harrison Mather and George Anthony will all be part of the Cheshire Football League side that will represent England at the tournament. There's more of these stories online and the rest of today's news on our website at tamesideradio.com.
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1: A very warm start to the bank holiday weekend. Largely sunny across England and Wales and cloudier across Scotland with some rain and sunny spells. Highs today of 27 degrees Celsius.

Right, just gone 8:10 on Tameside Radio. Brian and Mel, and When You're Gone, and Benson Boone, Mr. Electric Blue. I won't bore you with all the details, but essentially had some major car issues yesterday trying to leave the work car park. So as a result, slightly different sound to the show today, and it just means there's no retro countdown, but we will bring you that once again on Tuesday, doing the show from a slightly different studio. But other than that, nothing else has changed. And Martin will be on as normal, 11 o'clock this morning, of course. We've got Cameron from 3. And you can cheat the system and book a request early. 07787 350 452. Yeah, I had a feeling yesterday something was going to happen with my car. You know when you just got a feeling in your waters? I've just had 4 new tyres done. And I was saying this to my friend Ricky. Whenever you've had something done with your car, something else then seems to happen. It's like a tsunami effect, isn't it? Dominoes, whatever the analogy is. Cars just seem to know when it's the least convenient time to have a problem.

0: Soft Cell and Tainted Love. Yeah, there are certain songs I just would never get bored of hearing, and that is one of them. It's Tameside Radio. Hey, I've heard rumours we might be having a Northern Soul show soon. Here, mate, got any Northern? And I was saying this, I found when I did wedding discos, which I did for many years, it was never the right Northern song. If I ever played Northern, it was always the wrong song. No, mate, I don't mean this one. So, you know, if we get an expert in who knows about Northern, I might learn something, because for me, it was never the right Northern song. I just stuck on The Snake and Hope for the Best, or Do I Love You by Frank Wilson. Those are the main two that I could name you. I'm a bit confused about where Northern ends and Motown starts. The dividing line is blurred. Anyway, coming up, we'll do Fleetwood Mac and some Shaki Khan as well.
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Shaka Khan and I'm Every Woman on Tameside Radio, 8:24, and Harry Styles has got a new single. This is it. It's called Dance No More.

0: It's Harry Styles and Dan Snowmore, 8:27 on Tameside Radio. And coming up, we'll get the headlines and the sport for you. Also going to play Phil Collins, one of my fave songs from Now 18, and a great hue and cry memory as well.
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6: From Radio News Hub, I'm Frankie Hairsign. Police are investigating allegations of sexual misconduct by Andrew Mountbatten Windsor. He continues to deny any wrongdoing. Newly published guidance has confirmed that single-sex services must be on the basis of biological sex after a landmark ruling in the Supreme Court last April. A yellow heat health alert is being issued across the UK today, with temperatures reaching up to 28 Celsius. Andy Burnham's launching his campaign in the Makerville by-election today. And UK government borrowings reached the second highest April level on record.
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6: Manchester City's Phil Foden is set to miss out on this summer's World Cup. Manchester United defender Harry Maguire will also be left out, with the 33-year-old saying he's shocked and gutted at the decision. Both were named in Thomas Tuchel's previous squad in March for the friendlies against Japan and Uruguay. The squad is officially announced later this morning. Arsenal boss Mikel Arteta has revealed he was building a fire when he found out the Gunners had been crowned Premier League champions for the first time in 22 years.
8: I started to build some fire and I started to do some barbecue. I didn't watch any of it. I was just hearing some noises in the background, in the living room, and suddenly the magic happened. My oldest son opened the garden door. He started to run towards me. He started to cry. He gave me a hug and said, "We are champions, Daddy."
6: And Mercedes driver George Russell believes he can put a turbulent start to the season behind him at this weekend's Canadian Grand Prix. The Britain's teammate Kimi Antonelli is 20 points ahead of Russell at the top of the championship after winning the past three races.

you missed the Rock Zone on Wednesday, you can catch it again this Friday. We've got all the regular features, the A to Z of rock, playing tracks beginning with the letter M. The featured album comes from the South African guitarist Steve Lau, it's Traces of the Flood. I'll play two tracks from that. And there's also new music from Smoking Snakes, Frontline, Degreed, Nuclear Messiah, John Karabi, and many more. So join me, Alan Ovington, for the Rock Zone, Friday night at 9 here on Tameside Radio.

0: Hue and Cry looking for Linda on Tameside Radio, and Phil Collins as well, Something Happened on the Way to Heaven. It's 20 to 9, Mike Warbanks here, Music and Memories on the show that time forgot. On Sunday afternoon, we dash between the decades, bring back those Tameside memories of years gone by, and Mike is a fountain of knowledge, let me tell you. So let's get a preview of the big show. Good morning.
1: Morning, Alex. This Sunday, we'll take you on a whistle-stop trip just over 60 years ago. 1965. Adverts on TV for cigarettes were banned by law. Thunderball was the latest Bond film, the fourth in the series. A miniature of 007's famous Aston Martin sports car was the latest, very collectible, Corgi toy. And Morecambe and Wise made their big screen debut in The Intelligence Men, which was showing at the Odeon in Ashton. 1965, songs on the chart from Tom Jones, Marianne Faithfull, Sonny and Cher and the Yardbirds.

An ad that caught my eye in the archives of the Tameside Reporter. Jones's Music Shop on Old Street in Ashton was hoping to woo young record buyers with a cheeky mention of a pop-tastic TV show that was watched by millions. Ready, steady, go to Jones's for the tops in pop records. For budding young musicians, there are plenty of guitars to choose from. You can hum as you strum, pay as you play. 1965, the Supremes had something to say that seemed quite urgent.

Tameside Radio, Sunday afternoon, 1 till 3. Definitely the place to be. I'm Mike Warbank. Please join me, if you can, for the show that time forgot.

Teddy Swims and Mr. Know-It-All playing here on Tameside Radio. It is breakfast. It's Alex Cann with you on Friday morning. Slightly different, more music style to the show today, but the usual great music mix like this. Stephanie Mills, Never Knew Love Like This Before at Tameside.

0: Stephanie Mills, never knew love like this before. We'll have a look at the front pages of the papers after 9 o'clock this morning here at Tameside Radio. And 11 this morning, it's the return of Martin Emery. We'll do the school time options quiz. So, yeah, front pages in about 15 minutes' time. No retro countdown today, but I'll tell you what, we will do loads of great songs for Friday. I think we might just do a Friday feel-good hour, 10 till 11. Happy songs for a whole hour. So we'll do that for a bit of a change. But back to Guess the Year after the bank holiday, I promise. Heatwave on the way as well.
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1: Police are investigating allegations of sexual misconduct by Andrew Mountbatten Windsor. Phil Towers has more.
2: Officers say they're looking at a claim by a woman. She was sent by Epstein to Andrew at Royal Lodge in 2010 for what had been described as sexual purposes. It's then said she was given a tour of Buckingham Palace. Police say they're now trying to get in touch with her. They say they're worried victims of Jeffrey Epstein could be put off coming forward because they think the police probe is limited. The former prince was arrested on suspicion of misconduct in public office in February before being released under investigation. He continues to deny any wrongdoing.
1: A yellow heat health alert is being issued across the UK today with highs of 27 Celsius in some parts. There's a warning of higher health risks for older people and those with pre-existing conditions. US Secretary of State Marco Rubio says the White House is very upset with NATO allies for their lack of action in the Iran war, says he meets with counterparts from the military alliance in Sweden. And Phil Foden, Cole Palmer and Harry Maguire are all reportedly set to miss out on England's World Cup squad this year. From Radio News Hub, I'm Frankie Hersein.
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4: From the Tameside Radio newsroom, this is Mark Andrews. Police yesterday afternoon launched an investigation into alleged offences in connection with local elections in Tameside earlier this month. Greater Manchester Police confirmed that five people were arrested on suspicion of conspiracy to defraud, following concerns raised around candidates standing in the St Peter's ward during the recent local elections. The arrests took place at addresses across Tameside earlier yesterday. Four men and one woman, aged between 23 and 47, remain in custody for questioning. According to the police, reports were received both before and after May the 7th election regarding concerns around candidates within the ward. Following initial inquiries last week, detectives have now launched a full investigation into whether the process used to put forward and represent candidates complied with electoral law and official procedures. Local long-serving foster carers Sue and Peter Williams were invited to attend the King's Garden Party at Buckingham Palace in recognition of their service and commitment to fostering children and young people for over 46 years. The couple, aged 73 and 82 from Hyde, first started fostering in 1980, making them Tameside Council's longest-serving foster carers. To celebrate the dedication and contribution to the community, Sue and Peter attended the King's Garden Party. Sue says the best moment is when King Charles and Queen Camilla came out. Even though they didn't get to meet them, it was still an honour. Next, with the summer sun finally arriving this weekend, Dogs Trust Manchester is reminding owners that dogs can overheat, even on the nice days, not just during heatwaves. Early signs of heatstroke in dogs are often subtle and easily missed. This summer, Dogs Trust is sharing what we look out for to keep our dogs safe in the heat. With most heatstroke in dogs caused by exercise, the Trust is urging owners to avoid walking dogs in warm weather, as even short walks can be dangerous. There's plenty of advice in a special report on our website. And three members of Denton Town squad will be jetting off to Sweden later this year to take part in the prestigious UEFA Regions Cup. The unique international competition, which has been running for more than 25 years, gives amateur players from across the globe the opportunity to feature for their national teams in a competitive environment. Denton's Liam McDowell, Harrison Mather and George Anthony will all be part of the Cheshire Football League side that will represent England at the tournament. There's more of these stories online and the rest of today's news on our website at tamesideradio.com.
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1: A very warm start to the bank holiday weekend, largely sunny across England and Wales and cloudier across Scotland with some rain and sunny spells. Highs today of 27 degrees Celsius.
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And before it, from the Immaculate Collection, the brilliant Madonna and Like a Prayer. It's coming up on 9:15. We'll have a look at some front pages of the papers on the way very soon. It's Alex Cam with a More Music Breakfast Show for Friday. The Retro Countdown taking a little siesta for the bank holiday, but it will return with a vengeance, I promise, on Tuesday morning. In the meantime, this is Ed Sheeran and a recent one called Sapphire. You're

0: It's Ed Sheeran and Sapphire on Tameside Radio. Not far off 20 past nine. Stop running away from the Brexit question, Andy. So says the Express today. They reckon the Labour hopeful hot foots it away from their man seeking answers. The Guardian today says paint the town claret. Birmingham welcomes back victorious Villa. And the Metro goes with immigration. It's tit for tat. Mahmood hails a massive fall from 944,000 to 171, but Starmer's exodus fear as 75,000 young are in the figures leaving. Migrants are now one in five of the UK's population, according to the Metro today. Those are a few of your front pages. I'll get on some Justin Timberlake in a moment.
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And in the news, police have launched an investigation into alleged offences in connection to the local elections in Tameside earlier this month. Greater Manchester Police confirmed 5 had been arrested on suspicion of conspiracy to defraud following concerns raised around candidates standing in the St Peter's ward during the recent local elections. And you can read the full details, statements and the latest by going to TamesideRadio.com. Let's play this, a classic from the 80s now. 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

0: League and Louise, Friday morning, a little bit after 9:30. Got the showbiz here at Tameside Radio in a couple of minutes' time. Don't forget the banter boys, Dan and Mark, are back with you tomorrow morning from 9, right after James HK on the Weekend Breakfast Show. And Richard Parker will be with you for part of Saturday afternoon as well. A fairly new voice to us here on Tameside Radio, but a local lad. And give him a listen. Very good. I converted the AA guy to Tameside Radio. I retuned his van radio yesterday. So, you know, do my bit for the calls here. And music-wise, I've got Steeler's Wheel and I've got the new Olivia Rodrigo coming up next.
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4: Channel 4 says a spin-off of Married at First Sight remains in pre-production. It comes amid allegations of rape and sexual assault made by contestants on the main series. Second Marriage at First Sight hopes to bring together contestants from the UK and Australian version of the show for a second chance at love. Spanish singer-songwriter Rosalía has been named as International Songwriter of the Year at the Ivor Novello Awards. The annual ceremony has taken place in London. Four non-blonde singer and guitarist Linda Perry, who also wrote Beautiful for Christina Aguilera, has received a special international gong. Elbow frontman Guy Garvey says it's always a special event.
5: As well as being a recipient, I've been on a panel and we really slugged it out. It wasn't an easy thing, and there's lots of passion in the room, so it's lovely to be the focus of something like that, to even be considered in any of these categories.
4: And production has started on the highly anticipated sixth and final series of Emily in Paris. The Netflix rom-com starring Lily Collins has begun filming, this time in Greece.
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It's Olivia Rodrigo and her latest single, Drop Dead, on Tameside Radio, playing you a fine selection of music here for Friday morning. It's a More Music Friday. And 7 o'clock tonight, Lewis Connell is here with the sport, the guy who always has a bad take on food. If there's a dodgy take to be had, Lewis is the man. And I've still not quite forgiven him for once microwaving salmon in the kitchen when we were down at Cavendish Mill. I mean, it's a while ago, but I'm like an elephant. I never forget. And at 8 this evening, it's another chance to hear The Hour. There'll be poetry on there with Paul Broadhurst, our resident poet, and much more besides as well. So make sure you tune in from 8 this evening for the rerun of The Hour. And then at 9 tonight, for a Friday night, it's the Rock Zone rerun. In fact, Alan is going to pop up and let you know what's on that right after the Stone Roses here. This is She Bangs the Drum.

If you missed the Rock Zone on Wednesday, you can catch it again this Friday. We've got all the regular features, the A to Z of rock, playing tracks beginning with the letter M. The featured album comes from the South African guitarist Steve Lau, it's Traces of the Flood. I'll play two tracks from that. And there's also new music from Smoking Snakes, Frontline, Degreed, Nuclear Messiah, John Karabi, and many more. So join me, Alan Ovington, for the Rock Zone, Friday night at 9 here on Tameside Radio.

0: Somber and 12 to 12. I'm Alex, this is Tameside Radio, and just to reiterate, the Retro Countdown returning on Tuesday, not in the usual place of the show today, all due to car trouble. But don't worry, it's all being sorted. Should be back on the road and fully back to normal after the weekend. But in the meantime, good to be able to be here via the wonders of technology, and a great song from the 80s to take us to the news at 10 in just a minute.
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1: Andrew Mountbatten Windsor is being investigated by police over allegations of potential sex crimes at his former residence. Phil Towers can tell us more.
2: So detectives say this centres on claims by a woman she was sent to Royal Lodge by Jeffrey Epstein back in 2010 for what have been described as sexual purposes. Now, it's thought she's not actually spoken with police yet, and they say they're worried that women might not be coming forward because they think the investigations focus specifically on allegations of corruption. Now, Andrew was arrested earlier this year on suspicion of misconduct in public office after the release of the Epstein files. He was released under investigation and continues to deny any wrongdoing.
1: We're set for the hottest May Day in history, while today it is expected to reach the high 20s. The UK Health Security Agency have issued a yellow heat health alert, warning older people and those with pre-existing conditions to take extra care. Sophie Barrett is Age UK's spokesperson.
3: A lot of our homes just aren't rebuilt for hot weather, so it's really important to try and keep the hot air out and the cool air in, keeping curtains, blinds drawn and closing windows during the day.
1: Andy Burnham officially launches his campaign in the Makerfield by-election today, setting out a vision to return to Parliament. The Greater Manchester Mayor is widely considered a potential challenger to Sir Keir Starmer, but the Prime Minister says he will support the campaign. Reform UK, the Conservatives, Restore Britain and the Monster Raving Loony Party all have candidates lined up. Today is the 15th anniversary of the end of the Iraq War, and to mark the occasion, the Royal British Legion are hosting a major commemoration at the National Memorial Arboretum. There'll be around 1,500 veterans in attendance. UK government borrowings jumped higher than expected to £24.3 billion, the second highest April level on record. The Office for National Statistics says it's a quarter higher than a year earlier. And one of Scotland's leading butchers is launching a campaign for the US to make haggis legal again ahead of the World Cup. The food's been effectively banned there since 1971, but Simon Howie Butchers say if there's no haggis, there's no party. For On Radio News Hub, I'm Frankie Hersine.
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5: From the Tameside Radio newsroom, this is Mark Andrews. Police yesterday afternoon launched an investigation into alleged offences in connection with local elections in Tameside earlier this month. Greater Manchester Police confirmed that five people were arrested on suspicion of conspiracy to defraud, following concerns raised around candidates standing in the St Peter's ward during the recent local elections. The arrests took place at addresses across Tameside earlier yesterday. Four men and one woman, aged between 23 and 47, remain in custody for questioning. According to the police, reports were received both before and after May the 7th election regarding concerns around candidates within the ward. Following initial inquiries last week, detectives have now launched a full investigation into whether the process used to put forward and represent candidates complied with electoral law and official procedures. Local long-serving foster carers Sue and Peter Williams were invited to attend the King's Garden Party at Buckingham Palace in recognition of the service and commitment to fostering children and young people for over 46 years. The couple, aged 73 and 82 from Hyde, first started fostering in 1980, making them Tameside Council's longest-serving foster carers. To celebrate the dedication and contribution to the community, Sue and Peter attended the King's Garden Party. Sue says the best moment is when King Charles and Queen Camilla came out. Even though they didn't get to meet them, it was still an honour. Next, with the summer sun finally arriving this weekend, Dogs Trust Manchester is reminding owners that dogs can overheat, even on the nice days, not just during heat waves. Early signs of heatstroke in dogs are often subtle and easily missed. This summer, Dogs Trust is sharing what we look out for to keep our dogs safe in the heat. With most heatstroke in dogs caused by exercise, the Trust is urging owners to avoid walking dogs in warm weather, as even short walks can be dangerous. There's plenty of advice in a special report on our website. And three members of Denton Town squad will be jetting off to Sweden later this year to take part in the prestigious UEFA Regions Cup. The unique international competition, which has been running for more than 25 years, gives amateur players from across the globe the opportunity to feature for their national teams in a competitive environment. Denton's Liam McDowell, Harrison Mather and George Anthony will all be part of the Cheshire Football League side that will represent England at the tournament. There's more of these stories online and the rest of today's news on our website at tamesideradio.com.
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1: A very warm day, largely sunny across England and Wales, with some cloud across the west, cloudier too across Scotland, with some rain and some sunny spells, with a high of 27 degrees Celsius.
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Friday morning on Tameside Radio, and that is the Beautiful South with Song for Whoever. And we also played Odyssey, Native New Yorker. So the Retro Countdown returning on Tuesday after the long weekend. In the meantime, it's Maximum Music between now and Martin Emery, who's along at 11 o'clock this morning. Love this. Starting an 80s double play with some Amazulu.

It is Tameside Radio, and that is Mel and Kim with Respectable. I've got their Best Of CD somewhere, and you know, you forget, they did do a good few good songs, actually. That's the Way It Is, FLM, and of course that one, Respectable, and Showing Out, Get Fresh at the Weekend. Right, almost 20 past 10, I think we'll continue the 80s theme for another couple of songs, if that's all right with you. Holly Johnson is on the way, me and Mrs. C, off to see him live later in the year, which I'm quite excited about. And I've also got my favourite new songs. Kylie and Calvin Harris have both got new entries on our new music file. We'll play both of those before 10:30 this morning. In the meantime, here comes Erasure. This one is Stop.

Holly Johnson and Americanos playing on Tameside Radio 103.6 FM. And a couple more of the front pages are in. Lots on Brexit. I can't believe in 2026 the Brexit row seems to have been re-erupted. And also in the front of the Guardian today, Laurie Anderson's best songs. Now, apart from Oh Superman, I can't actually think of a single song by her, so I'll be intrigued to know what they've rated her best. And lots, of course, on the cost of living this week. The supermarkets hitting back at Rachel Reeves, wanting to cap the price of bread, milk and eggs. We get our milk delivered on the doorstep in glass bottles, and yeah, it costs a bit more, but my hope is the farmer actually gets a bit more from the pint. You know, you think so anyway. That's how I justify the cost. It's nice getting some banana milk on the doorstep on a Friday morning, I've got to be honest.

0: Satisfy, and from the new Netflix documentary, which I really want to start watching this weekend. A friend of mine, James, says it is one of the best things he's seen in ages, and it needs to go to the top of your list, in James's words. So yeah, Kylie and Light Up, from the Netflix documentary, in which she reveals she was always in love. She never got over Michael Hutchence, and also her second cancer battle, which happened in 2021, that she kept away from the limelight. On the way next, here on Tameside, I'm going to play Boo Radley's and the latest single from Niall Horan, here very soon.
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And Martin's going to continue the feel-good vibes on Tameside Radio after 11. We'll do the school time options quiz. Three questions for you to go into the weekend with bragging rights. And three this afternoon, Cameron Kennedy will be here, including an hour of your requests on between 3 and 4 today. Plus another mystery sound with Maisie Mack to guest as well. And don't forget, the Glossop Heritage Weekend is coming up, not this weekend, but next. Keep listening for more on that, and keep an eye on Facebook as well for updates. This one is Stevie Wonder, good song, For Once in My Life.

So I will see you on Tameside Radio on Tuesday after the bank holiday weekend. That one is Bruno Mars, of course. And I just might enjoy this heatwave. Apparently, Tameside is going to be hotter than the Balearics, according to some weather reports. But yes, Martin will have a forecast for you after 11. It is certainly looking like it's going to be cracking the flags. Mafting, as they say where I come from. And on the way next, the latest news at 11. But first, let's play this fine ditty. It's Tameside Radio. Thanks for having us on. And if you want a radio station that plays a big variety, I suggest you keep us on all day with a radio station everyone can agree on at work.

can't take it. Sometimes I just can't take it, and it isn't alright. I'm not gonna make it. And I think my shoes are tied.

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1: Well, it's 11 o'clock. Good morning to you. Time for an update with the very latest news headlines. Here's Frankie Hairsign.
2: Police are investigating allegations of sexual misconduct by Andrew Mountbatten Windsor. Phil Towers has more.
3: Officers say they're looking at a claim by a woman she was sent by Epstein to Andrew at Royal Lodge in 2010 for what had been described as sexual purposes. It's then said she was given a tour of Buckingham Palace. Police say they're now trying to get in touch with her. They say they're worried victims of Jeffrey Epstein could be put off coming forward because they think the police probe is limited. The former prince was arrested on suspicion of misconduct in public office in February before being released under investigation. He continues to deny any wrongdoing.
2: An amber heat health alert has now been issued for parts of southern England and the Midlands over the bank holiday weekend. Yellow alerts also remain in place for large parts of the country, with some older people and those with pre-existing conditions at risk. Sophie Barrett is from Age UK.
4: We also need to be like choosing the right clothes. So light-coloured, loose cotton clothing can help stay cool in the heat. Dark clothes absorb more of the light and make you feel hotter, so you want to try and avoid them. Drink plenty of fluid, even if you don't feel thirsty. Foods such as salads and fruits are also great, and limit alcohol and caffeine as this can dehydrate us further.
2: Andy Burnham sets out his pitch to return to Parliament today as he officially launches his campaign in the Makerfield by-election. The Mayor of Greater Manchester was confirmed as Labour's candidate this week, and the Prime Minister has said he will campaign in support of him. Reform UK, Restore Britain, the Conservatives and the Monster Raving Loony Party have already announced their candidates. Today marks 15 years since the end of the Iraq War. The Royal British Legion are hosting a major commemorative event to remember those who lost their lives at the National Memorial Arboretum. Around 1,500 veterans will be in attendance. And Thomas Tuchel has announced his squad for the World Cup, with some big names left out like Cole Palmer and Phil Foden. In attack, Ivan Toney is back in the squad, and Jordan Henderson, Kobbie Mainoo and Eberechi Eze have made their way into the midfield. The usual stalwarts like Harry Kane, Jordan Pickford and Declan Rice have also secured their place. From Radio News Hub, I'm Frankie Hairsign.
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7: From the Tameside Radio newsroom, this is Mark Andrews. Police yesterday afternoon launched an investigation into alleged offences in connection with local elections in Tameside earlier this month. Greater Manchester Police confirmed that five people were arrested on suspicion of conspiracy to defraud, following concerns raised around candidates standing in the St Peter's ward during the recent local elections. The arrests took place at addresses across Tameside earlier yesterday. Four men and one woman, aged between 23 and 47, remain in custody for questioning. According to the police, reports were received both before and after May the 7th election regarding concerns around candidates within the ward. Following initial inquiries last week, detectives have now launched a full investigation into whether the process used to put forward and represent candidates complied with electoral law and official procedures. Local long-serving foster carers Sue and Peter Williams were invited to attend the King's Garden Party at Buckingham Palace in recognition of their service and commitment to fostering children and young people for over 46 years. The couple, aged 73 and 82 from Hyde, first started fostering in 1980, making them Tameside Council's longest-serving foster carers. To celebrate the dedication and contribution to the community, Sue and Peter attended the King's Garden Party. Sue says the best moment is when King Charles and Queen Camilla came out. Even though they didn't get to meet them, it was still an honour. Next, with the summer sun finally arriving this weekend, Dogs Trust Manchester is reminding owners that dogs can overheat, even on the nice days, not just during heat waves. Early signs of heatstroke in dogs are often subtle and easily missed. This summer, Dogs Trust is sharing what we look out for to keep our dogs safe in the heat. With most heatstroke in dogs caused by exercise, the Trust is urging owners to avoid walking dogs in warm weather, as even short walks can be dangerous. There's plenty of advice in a special report on our website. And three members of Denton Town Squad will be jetting off to Sweden later this year to take part in the prestigious UEFA Regions Cup. The unique international competition, which has been running for more than 25 years, gives amateur players from across the globe the opportunity to feature for their national teams in a competitive environment. Denton's Liam McDowell, Harrison Mather and George Anthony will all be part of the Cheshire Football League side that will represent England at the tournament. There's more of these stories online and the rest of today's news on our website at tamesideradio.com.
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1: It's all looking pretty good, isn't it? Some sunny intervals with a gentle breeze today. 22 degrees Celsius is the current high. Should be topping out mid-afternoon at around about 24 degrees. A bit of cloud into this evening, though. Will remain dry for the most part. Down to around about 14 overnight. Just a very small chance in the early hours of a little drizzly rain, believe it or not. I'll believe it when I see it. Tomorrow, sunny intervals, but a very pleasant end to the day, actually. Good deal of sunshine for Saturday evening. Tops tomorrow up to around about 21 Celsius. Non-stop sunshine on Sunday with highs of 24. And at the moment, bank holiday Monday, again, non-stop sunshine, but highs of 27. Are you feeling giddy? 7 minutes after 11. Good morning. This is Martin. Nice to have you with us on the cusp of the bank holiday weekend. Here's a wet.

Steamy windows coming from the body heat, eh? Yeah. Temperatures are anything to go by over the next few days. That could well be the case, actually. Featured on the Foreign Affair album then, 1989. That'll be Tina's Steamy Windows. Just said that. And Sweet Little Mystery from the Wets preceding it. 14 after 11. Here we are, one of the best parts of the week. Friday morning round your place. This is Martin. And furthermore, on the cusp of a bank holiday weekend. Feels good, doesn't it? Thank you, Alex. So we're here till 3. It's going to be a busy one today. We'll tell you all about that in just a second. In fact, the other side of this.

Sam Fender, Olivia Dean, Aramian. It's Tameside Radio with today's best music and your favourite songs of all time. Now, being a Friday, we'll kick off the weekend nice and early on the show with the Friday Belters just after 12 o'clock. School time options quiz as well at around about 12:40. Listen out for the class bell to summon you to the school. Final round of the week, the game where we learn together. We'll play another round of Statistically Speaking just after 2 o'clock. Plenty of inspiration as well if you fancy heading out with the family over the weekend. Quite a bit happening, actually. Mike Warbank will be here later with a preview of this Sunday to show the time forgot. And just how long does it take now to arrange a night out? It's extraordinary. More about that to come. And a fine soundtrack. Adventures of Stevie B play next.

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the breaking news in the last few seconds or so. Manchester City have confirmed that Pep Guardiola will be leaving the club at the end of the season. It's sort of the worst kept secret, really. Anyway, he's been there 10 years, so if you're a City fan, there's some news for you. Officially confirmed, he will be leaving. Adventures of Stevie B doing Dirty Cash then. It's 11:24. Good morning, how are you? Thank you very much indeed for joining us as part of the Friday round your place on the cusp of a bank holiday weekend, 22nd of May then today. The International Day for Biological Diversity. And it's also Don't Friday today. It's actually warning of the dangers of sun exposure, which has been timed very well, really, considering the weather we've got over the next few days. And Title Track Day is inviting us to dig out some old albums and build a playlist full of title tracks, which sounds like a nice idea, actually. What else is going on today? Oh, it's Road Trip Day. Fancy taking one. Maritime Day, World Goth Day, Walk Safely to School Day. I'm assuming Walk Safely Home from School as well. It's also Buy a Musical Instrument Day. Just make sure it's not a recorder. Yeah. You know what I'm saying, don't you? Craft Distillery Day, Sherlock Holmes Day, and apparently National Solitaire Day today. As it says here, an appreciation of a card game that allows individuals, loners, and introverts to play a game of cards without even needing a partner. How to make a description sound really sad. She do quite like a game of solitaire now again. Walk, I'm feeling fab, I'm feeling free, I feel exceptional me. Hate all you want, but I'm dangerous, you're gonna burn your tongue on this tea. Might show up late, might be on time, just wait, I'm coming.

0: Tameside Radio, Style Council's You're the Best Thing, Runaway from Lady Gaga and Doechii. Before that, Eric Carmen coming up. Great track from Olivia Dean as well. It's all here, and blimey, it's 11:32 already.
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0: And the big bank holiday getaway appears to be underway already as well. It's looking really rather busy around the centre of Mosham, as you would expect. Some queues before the end of the M67, actually, onto the Hattersley Island. Hyde Road there after very busy into the centre of Mosham. Mosham Moor also backing up down towards the Gunning Lights of Hollingworth there, through Hollingworth, Market Street slow. In the centre of Mosham, we've got some queues around Stalybridge Road and Market Street as well. A little bit busy into Tintwistle on Manchester Road at the moment. And don't forget, if you're going to be using the Woodhead Pass, those works around Windle Edge, they are causing delays in both directions. We're just checking the speed sensor for you. Yeah, a good 10-minute delay in that queue just to get through that at the moment, so do allow yourself some extra journey time there. Pretty busy if you're heading out of Gloucester. We've got some queuing traffic around Dinting Vale up towards Brookfield Road there on the junction with Shore Lane. Centre of Gloucester as well, seeing some queuing traffic pretty much for the entire length of High Street West, actually, straight off Dinting Vale, certainly down towards Arundel Street. High Street East inbound is also looking a little bit slow at the moment. And routes through Charleston, yeah, also looking a lot slower than usual this morning. So if you're going to be using routes through there, do allow yourself some extra journey time. Pretty busy at the end of the M67, just approaching the Denton Island, just to warn you. We've got some queues northbound on Stomport Road in Denton up to the A57, which in itself in both directions is particularly busy. More heavier than usual around Park Parade in Ashton at the moment. Queue starting at the BT roundabout through the Cavendish Street lights and continues to be very slow down towards West End Park. Cavendish Street also affected there towards the Park Parade lights. High Street onto Acres Lane in Stalybridge, seeing some queue in traffic up to the Mottram Road lights, and Market Street and Drawston either side of Ashton Road also looking a little bit slow. Now the motorway network really beginning to build now out of the Simmester Island on the eastbound M62. It's really busy up to the roadworks between Junction 20 at Rochdale and 21 at Milnrow. Got a little bit of queuing traffic, well, not queuing, but very slow on the anti-clockwise M60. If you're using the stretch between 17 Presswich and Whitefield through to Eccles at Junction 12, the M61 southbound extremely slow back to the Kersley Spur at Junction 3 down to the Swinton Interchange. Actually, the clockwise section just after Junction 15 up to around about the Simmester Island, also a little bit slower than usual. Local public transport. Now, Metrolink reporting delays at no specific line. It just says problem with the points here. It just says delays on Metrolink. So whether that just affects a specific line or lines, I'm not too sure. But if you plan to use the trams, just take that into account. Any updates from you? 0330 123 0181 is our travel line. That's 0330 123 0181. At Offerton.

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Nice Piano. Olivia Dean's Nice to Each Other, and from the Dirty Dancing soundtrack, 1987, Eric Carmen with his Hungry Eyes. Good morning. Tameside Radio, today's best music and your favourite songs of all time. We're not lying. Let's take you back to 1974 now, and a big number two.

very difficult to play this record and not think about Smashy and Nicey and Dave Nice and his big gear stick lever. You ain't seen nothing yet. Batman Turner Overdrive. The song that preceded another track of theirs that made the charts. Do you know what it was called? Roll On Down the Highway, 1975, got to 22. And there's one for your weekend bookers. Speaking of the weekend, by the way, Glossop North End Beer Festival kicks off tonight from 6 o'clock, continues tomorrow as well. If you're up for this, you'll find 20 real ales, a gin and prosecco bar, live music on both nights, food stalls, a football tournament, they're putting on a dog show with agility, and there'll be a bouncy castle and assault course as well. Furthermore, free entry. Just 5 minutes from Glossop train station if you would like to head along and go and support it. That's the Glossop North End Beer Festival. And it kicks off this evening at 6, continues till 11, and then it's on tomorrow, 12 midday till 11. As we always say, please drink responsibly. 4th of September, Natalie Imbruglia is releasing a brand new album. It's going to be called Algorithm. She's already released the first single that's going to be on there. This is Upside Down. Here at Tameside Radio.

0: album Algorithm out on September the 4th. Natalie Imbruglia, brand new single Upside Down. Tameside Radio with the Friday Belters imminent. And we'll check out Queen in September before the news headlines.
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1: And that's exactly 12 midday now. 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Lucy Gormandy.
2: Investigations into Andrew Mountbatten Windsor will consider allegations of sexual misconduct. Tanita Sims has more.
3: The former prince was arrested on suspicion of misconduct in public office in February before being released under investigation. Officers say they're looking at a claim by a woman she was sent by Epstein to Andrew at Royal Lodge in 2010 for what has been described as sexual purposes. It's then said she was given a tour of Buckingham Palace, and police say they're now trying to get in touch with her. Andrew Mountbatten Windsor continues to deny any wrongdoing.
2: An Amber Heat Health Alert will cover parts of the UK over the bank holiday weekend. The warnings cover the East and West Midlands, as well as London and the South East. Yellow alerts also remain in place for large parts of the country. Government borrowing has soared higher than expected. The record interest debt costs mean it now stands at £24.3 billion. The Office for National Statistics say it's a quarter higher than a year earlier. The US Secretary of State says the White House is very upset with NATO allies for their lack of action in the Iran war. It's as he meets with counterparts from the military alliance in Sweden, with Foreign Secretary Yvette Cooper also in attendance. Thomas Tuchel has officially left Harry Maguire, Phil Foden and Cole Palmer out of his squad for the World Cup.
4: I think from day one we were very clear that we are trying to select and build the best possible team, which is not necessarily to select and collect the 26 most talented players.
2: The defence includes the likes of Reece James and John Stones. In attack, Ivan Toney joins Ollie Watkins and Harry Kane. And Manchester City have announced that Pep Guardiola will leave the club at the end of the season. He's been in charge of the Blues for 10 years. The six-time Premier League winner says there's no reason he's leaving, but deep down inside, he knows it's time. From Radio News Hub, I'm Lucy Gormandy.
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6: From the Tameside Radio newsroom, this is Mark Andrews. Police yesterday afternoon launched an investigation into alleged offences in connection with local elections in Tameside earlier this month. Greater Manchester Police confirmed that five people were arrested on suspicion of conspiracy to defraud, following concerns raised around candidates standing in the St Peter's ward during the recent local elections. The arrests took place at addresses across Tameside earlier yesterday. Four men and one woman, aged between 23 and 47, remain in custody for questioning. According to the police, reports were received both before and after May the 7th election regarding concerns around candidates within the ward. Following initial inquiries last week, detectives have now launched a full investigation into whether the process used to put forward and represent candidates complied with electoral law and official procedures. Local long-serving foster carers Sue and Peter Williams were invited to attend the King's Garden Party at Buckingham Palace in recognition of their service and commitment to fostering children and young people for over 46 years. The couple, aged 73 and 82 from Hyde, first started fostering in 1980, making them Tameside Council's longest-serving foster carers. To celebrate the dedication and contribution to the community, Sue and Peter attended the King's Garden Party. Sue says the best moment is when King Charles and Queen Camilla came out. Even though they didn't get to meet them, it was still an honour. Next, with the summer sun finally arriving this weekend, Dogs Trust Manchester is reminding owners that dogs can overheat, even on the nice days, not just during heat waves. Early signs of heatstroke in dogs are often subtle and easily missed. This summer, Dogs Trust is sharing what we look out for to keep our dogs safe in the heat. With most heatstroke in dogs caused by exercise, the Trust is urging owners to avoid walking dogs in warm weather, as even short walks can be dangerous. There's plenty of advice in a special report on our website. And three members of Denton Town Squad will be jetting off to Sweden later this year to take part in the prestigious UEFA Regions Cup. The unique international competition, which has been running for more than 25 years, gives amateur players from across the globe the opportunity to feature for their national teams in a competitive environment. Denton's Liam McDowell, Harrison Mather and George Anthony will all be part of the Cheshire Football League side that will represent England at the tournament. There's more of these stories online and the rest of today's news on our website at tamesideradio.com.
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1: This afternoon, sunny intervals, nice and warm, 23 degrees. The current high should be topping out at 24 mid-afternoon. Into this evening, a little bit of cloud around. There is a very small chance of some drizzly rain for a couple of hours during the early hours overnight, but it should be drying up before dawn tomorrow nicely. We're down to around about 14, so remaining very mild overnight. And then tomorrow, sunny intervals across the day, but a beautiful end to the day, actually. Plenty of sunshine tomorrow evening. Tops of 21 for daytime Saturday. Sunday is going to see sunshine across the day with tops of 24. And at the moment, bank holiday Monday, sunny with light winds and tops potentially now at 28 degrees. Wow. 28 degrees on a bank holiday. The world's gone mad. It's 5 minutes after 12. Everybody's working
0: for the weekend. 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
1: Yes, it is. Good afternoon from Martin. So the Friday belters are on. Let's kick off the weekend nice and early here. Stonebridge and a belter from Bob Sinclair coming up. After this from Alex Party.

Skybridge featuring Therese, Put 'Em High. Don't Give Me Your Life from Alex Party as well. Same Side Radio with today's best music and your favourite songs of all time. Hello, Friday afternoon. The Friday Belt is on, kicking off the weekend nice and early here. It's Bob Sinclair now. Take it away.

0: Bob Sinclair, World Hold On, Children of the Sky, Tameside Radio with the Friday Belters. Good afternoon, nice to have you with us today. So as well as the Glossop North End Beer Festival, which we mentioned earlier on, we've got Party in the Park in Denton to look forward to over the bank holiday weekend. Festival on the Green in Hollingworth tomorrow. We'll tell you about that a bit later as well. And apparently Britain may be hotter than some parts of Ibiza and parts of Turkey over the bank holiday weekend. So we guess that means we're just hours away now from mass shirtlessness and supermarket barbecue shortages. Blue Pearl on the way here. Tameside
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Blue Pearl. Let's go dancing naked in the rain, which is all very well, but we're all going to get arrested. 1221 81400 is our text if you want to get in touch anytime. 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It's 81400. And of course, you can WhatsApp as well. 0778 7350 452. Elaine, who's in Denton, this is the newly engaged Elaine, by the way, says, I went fishing for the first time yesterday with my now fiance Keith. The debut of the fishing and 21 fish caught. 21 fish? Where did you go exactly? That's one fertile body of water, isn't it? Better keep that a secret, I think. Sabrina.

0: Same Side Radio. Today's best music, your favourite songs of all time. Madonna and Sabrina Carpenter's Bring Your Love. The Bucketheads doing The Bomb as well. Back to 83 shortly, and a school time options quiz on the way. English literature, media studies and history yesterday. So listen out for the class bell. We will summon you to the school in about 10 minutes' time.
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0: Goodness me, you can tell we're on the cusp of a bank holiday weekend. Really busy around the region at the moment. Let's start in the centre of Mottram as usual, because we do have some long delays in the centre there. Queues before the end of the M67. Hyde Road pretty solid in both directions. Mottram Moor absolutely solid up the hill there. Back to the Gullin Light through Hollingworth. And we've got some queues through Hollingworth on Market Street, backing up onto Manchester Road if you're coming in from Tintwistle as well. Very busy if you're heading down into Glossop via the A57. Queues on Brookfield Road, passing Shaw Lane onto Dinting Vale. Outbound as well, also looking very, very slow. And actually the centre of Glossop, pretty much the entire length of High Street West, queues forming on Dinting Vale before you get to the mini roundabouts there, onto High Street West, all the way down to Victoria Street and Norfolk Street. A little bit busy inbound as well on High Street East, just to warn you. Routes through Charlestown looking really quite slow at the moment. We've also got queues at the other end of the M67 as you approach the Denton Island, pretty much back to the Crown Point entry slip roads there. Routes through the centre of Denton as well, southbound on Ashton Road to Stockport Road, very busy. A57 through the centre, also slow. Around Hyde, Market Street off Downston Road at Union Street, very busy. We've also got a fair bit of queuing traffic around Drawsden, actually. If you're heading inbound Drawsden Road to Ashton Road, down towards the Market Street lights there, you've got some slow traffic on the approach. A little bit slow coming down from Ashton into Guide Bridge via Stockport Road towards the Guide Lane junction there. Also very busy around the centre of Ashton, inbound on Oldham Road, down towards Park Parade. We've also got a little bit of slow traffic around Cavendish Street, just crossing Park Parade north there, up to Lord Sheldon Way. Outbound on Mossley Road, that's looking busy up to the Queen's Road junction, into Staley Bridge, a little bit busy around Stamford Street, down towards the Huddersfield Road lies from the Wakefield Road junction. Word of warning, if you need to use the Woodhead Pass, we do have some long delays thanks to the roadworks taking place at Windle Edge. You're looking at a good 20 minutes maybe in that queue currently, so do allow yourself plenty of extra journey time. You do need some extra journey time as well if you're going to be using the eastbound M62 after Simister. Looking very, very slow now into those roadworks beyond junction 20 at Rochdale. It's going to take you quite a while to get through that actually, and looking quite slow on the approach via the M60 as well, with some slow traffic back to at least 17 and Presswich and Whitefield. Fairly busy on the anti-clockwise as well, between Swinton at 15 down to Eccles at 12, and just beginning to build now on the Barn High Level Bridge through the Eccles Interchange up to 13 at Worsley. Local public transport so far so good though. Any updates from you? 0330 123 0181 is our travel line. That's 0330 123 0181.

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0: Now, if you fancy some nice chilled songs for bedtime, into the weekend, tonight from 11 o'clock, Late Night Love Songs on Tameside Radio. Thank you very much. It's Ruby Turner, Jonathan Butler, if you're ready, bracket, come go with me, close bracket. And one of the finest from 1983, men at work with their Vegemite sandwiches down under. We're going to take you back to 1979 and a rather fantastic song from Jerry Rafferty's Night Owl album. But first of all, final time this week. Here we go with three multiple choice questions, each on a different school subject. A virtual gold star, a nice early finish if you ask the boss, and no weekend homework, but only if you get three out of three. Tameside Radio's School Time Options Quiz, the game where we learn together. OK, well, time to hear from the head. Let's see where she's sending us to today.
1: Attention class.
0: Yes.
1: For today's lessons, please make your way to corridor one.
0: Ah, nice and close. So that means a nice escape for the weekend. Corridor number one it is. And with our first quarter lesson, we're just down the science block, of course. Room number four here, where they're doing biology. We'd like to know, what is the everyday name for the plant known as St. Paulia? So what is the everyday name for the plant known as St. Paulia? Now, would it be A, the African violet? Would it be the begonia? Or would it be C, the cyclamen? So the African violet, the begonia, or the cyclamen? What is the everyday name for the plant known as St. Paulia? OK, another question. Round the corner to room number nine. We're not doing double science. Oh, it's a music class today. Who wrote the popular jazz song Every Time We Say Goodbye? So who wrote the popular jazz song Every Time We Say Goodbye? Now, was it A, Cole Porter? Was it B, George Gershwin? Or was it C, Irving Berlin? So Cole Porter, George Gershwin, or Irving Berlin? Who wrote the popular jazz song Every Time We Say Goodbye? And from room number nine, we nip across the corridor to room number 10, where it's food preparation and nutrition. Maya, Eureka, and Sorrento are all types of which citrus fruit? So Maya, Eureka, and Sorrento, they're all types of which citrus fruit? Now, would it be A, a grapefruit, B, a lemon,

or C, a lime. So grapefruit or lemon or lime. Maya, Eureka and Sorrento. They're all types of one of those citrus fruits. Yes, which one do you think it is then? So those are your questions for Friday. A little bit of science with biology. We've gone with music and food preparation and nutrition as well. 3 out of 3 for a virtual gold star, an early finish and no weekend homework. Let's see how you do in just a second. I'll take you back to 1979 with Jerry Rafferty here.

Same Side Radio, today's best music, your favourite songs of all time. So track number 5 on a rather fine 10-track album, 1979. It was Night Owl, Get It Right Next Time, from Jerry Rafferty. New single from Sienna Spyro coming up from the Devil Wears Prada 2 soundtrack. We'll check out Material Lover in just a second. 15 minutes to 1, so shall we see how you did very quickly? Today's school time options quiz. Biology and music and food preparation and nutrition were our subjects today. You're about to get 3 out of 3. Well, biology question 1. We wanted to know, what is the everyday name for the plant known as St. Paulia? Yeah, St. Paulia. Now, would it be A, the African violet? Would it be B, the begonia? Or C, the cyclamen? And the correct answer was option A. You should have gone for the African violet there. Commonly used as indoor houseplants, but they can actually be kept outdoors in certain climates. So well done if you said African violet for question 1. Question 2, we went with music. We wanted to know who wrote the popular jazz song Every Time We Say Goodbye. Yeah, Every Time We Say Goodbye. Now, your options here were A, Cole Porter, B, George Gershwin, or C, Irving Berlin. And the correct answer this time was option A again. Yeah, you should have gone with Cole Porter there, part of the Great American Songbook. It was published back in 1944. So well done if you said Cole Porter for question 2. In question 3, we popped into room number 10, where they were doing food preparation and nutrition. Maya, Eureka and Sorrento are all types of which citrus fruit? Maya, Eureka and Sorrento. Now, your options here were A, a grapefruit, B, a lemon, or C, a lime. And the correct answer, yeah, you should have gone for option B, it's a lemon. And in fact, the Eureka grows year-round and is commonly the supermarket lemon, if you like, the one we find in the supermarket. Okay, so biology was the African violet, music was Cole Porter, food preparation, nutrition was lemon. 3 out of 3, virtual gold star and early finish. And no weekend homework if those are your answers today. Well done, we'll play again on Monday. Yeah, a bank holiday round at around about 12:40. As we check out the new music file and, hello, ring the lunch bell nice and early today, yes. File nicely into the canteen. Material Lover, this is brand new from Sienna Spyro.

0: It's a bit good, isn't it? That is brand new, Sienna Spyro, Material Lover. We're on Tameside Radio, today's best music, your favourite songs of all time. Cameron Kennedy, 3 o'clock this afternoon with Drive. Have a think about one or two records you'd love to hear to kick off the programme as well. Lewis Connell will be doing sports talk for you tonight from 7 o'clock, after which it's The Hour, our weekly news programme once again. We'll tell you what's in there a little bit later. Alan Ovington doing the Friday Rock Zone between 9 and 11, and then we'll wrap it up with the love songs between 11 and 1, and that is your Friday.
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0: Tameside Radio. Lionel Richie running on the line. This is the right time from Lisa Stansfield before that. Just how long does it take to arrange a night out now? They've been looking into that. Maybe longer than you think. Yeah, we'll talk about that in the next hour. More inspiration if you fancy heading out over the weekend as well. And more fine songs on the cusp of the weekend with Louis Tomlinson, Boney M and the Mighty Tears for Fears all coming up.
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0: And exactly 1 o'clock now. Good afternoon to you. Time for an update with the very latest news headlines. Here's Lucy Gormanley.
2: Andrew Mountbatten Windsor's being investigated by police over allegations of potential sex crimes at his former residence. Phil Towers can tell us more.
3: So detectives say this centres on claims by a woman she was sent to Royal Lodge by Jeffrey Epstein back in 2010 for what have been described as sexual purposes. Now, it's thought she's not actually spoken with police yet, and they say they're worried that women might not be coming forward because they think the investigations focus specifically on allegations of corruption. Now, Andrew was arrested earlier this year on suspicion of misconduct in public office after the release of the Epstein files. He was released under investigation and continues to deny any wrongdoing.
2: The UK Health Security Agency have issued an amber heat health alert for the Midlands as well as London and the South East. It's in place from 2 p.m. this afternoon until next Wednesday. It's expected to be the hottest May day on record. Families of Southport attack survivors say they fear their children are being forgotten. BB King, Elsie Dot Stancombe and Alice De Silva Aguirre were killed by Axel Rudder Cabana at a Taylor Swift-themed dance class in July 2024. 23 other girls escaped from the class. The children cannot be named after legal orders were put in place to protect their identities. In football, Thomas Tuchel has announced his squad for the World Cup and some big names left out like Cole Palmer and Phil Foden.
4: What we are trying to achieve in summer can only be achieved as a team. That in mind, we chose a very balanced squad. I can assure every fan in the country that we have 26 100% committed players in camp with us who know their role.
2: Some familiar faces have secured their place, like Harry Kane and Declan Rice. Pep Guardiola will leave Manchester City at the end of the season after being in charge for 10 years. And Manchester United have announced Michael Carrick as head coach on a permanent deal. From Radio News Hub, I'm Lucy Gormanley.
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7: And now with the local headlines, I'm Lewis Connell. After executing a warrant yesterday morning, police uncovered a large cannabis farm at a property on Broadoak Road in Ashtonhurst. Around 100 to 150 cannabis plants and cultivated drugs ready for distribution were found inside, with one man arrested at the scene. He remains in custody for questioning. Police are appealing for the public's help in locating the family of a man found dead at his home in Oldham. Michael Diskin, 82, sadly passed away at an address on Rochdale Road on Wednesday. There are believed to be no suspicious circumstances surrounding his death, and anyone with any information about his next of kin should contact the police coroner's office in Rochdale. And finally, this week, groups and organisations across Tameside have been raising awareness and funds as part of Dementia Action Week. This afternoon, an awareness event is taking place at the Together Centre in Duckingfield, open to people across the borough aiming to highlight the impact of dementia and the support available. Meanwhile, yesterday, staff at Tameside Hospital raised money with a cake and drink stall inside the main Hartshead building. Sue, who runs one of the units, explained why the fundraiser was so important.
8: It's all been put together by the staff from the outpatient department, and we are trying to promote the Alzheimer's Week and Dementia Week. We do an awful lot of work around dementia training within the hospital, and I've got people as link nurses within the teams. And what they've decided to do today is to promote cakes and soft drinks, and any donations we're going to send to the Dementia and Alzheimer's Societies.
7: That's all for now. There's more news online at tamesideradio.com.
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0: Well, this afternoon dry, very pleasant actually. Sunny intervals with a gentle breeze. 23 the current high. Should be topping out at 24 Celsius mid-afternoon. Into this evening though, a little bit more cloud for the early hours. Maybe the odd outbreak of drizzly rain for a couple of hours, but then it will be drying up before tomorrow morning. And then it's going to be a largely cloudy start for Saturday, but hopefully by tomorrow afternoon, quite a bit of sunshine. In fact, it should be a very pleasant evening. Tops up to around about 21 degrees Celsius. The best of the weekend weather at the moment, certainly on Sunday and Monday. Non-stop sunshine all the way. Highs up to around about 24 on Sunday, and bank holiday Monday potentially peaking at 28. No, 28 Celsius on a bank holiday. Something not right there.

Sunny from Boney M. See, we don't just throw it together. See, it's a first before that. Everybody wants to rule the world. Tameside Radio with today's best music and your favourite songs of all time. You're planning a girls' night out over the weekend, by the way. Apparently it's taking 4 days and 6 hours and 33 minutes to arrange, according to new research. 4 days, 6 hours and 33 minutes. They've worked out 12 messages, 4 phone calls, 3 emails and a Facebook posting before getting together. And it's also, I reckon, 2 more calls will be made on the night because somebody's running late. It takes a while, doesn't it? You see, this is why I'm glad I'm a bloke. You can do it in 2 messages, generally. Do you fancy the pub, 8 o'clock? Yeah, fine, see you there. It's dead easy. 12 messages, 4 phone calls, 3 emails and a Facebook posting. Goodness me.

Tameside Radio, today's best music, your favourite songs of all time. We'll check out the latest on the roads for in about 10 minutes or so. Bank holiday weekend getaway well and truly underway now, I think. According to the RAC, today and tomorrow, likely to see the heaviest traffic over the weekend. 3.8 million journeys being made. Sunday, maybe around 3.4 million. Bank holiday Monday, 3.1 million. It's Gloria Estefan, Miami Sound Machine, Got To Be, and the latest from Louis Tomlinson before that from the How Did I Get Here album. It was Imposter, it's 18 after 1. Shall we keep the hits coming then? Absolutely. It'd be rude if we didn't. On the cusp of the bank holiday weekend, new single from Duran Duran coming up after this from 1979. Earthworm.

Tameside Radio, 1979. Boogie Wonderland, Earth, Wind and Fire. So if in the Hollingworth area tomorrow, Festival on the Green is going to be underway at Wentworth Green from 11 o'clock, actually, tomorrow morning. Continues till 4.30. Loads of artisan stalls there. Balloon modelling, there'll be a climbing wall, axe throwing. They're putting on an RSPCA dog show as well, plus plenty of vintage rides and games, live music, a drum roots workshop, a circus skills workshop. There'll be pony rides, food and drink, and lots more as well. If you fancy sporting it, that's the Festival on the Green at Wentworth Green in Hollingworth tomorrow from 11. I'd love to see you. Traffic and travel after the original, and the latest from Duran Duran alongside Niall Rogers here. Free to love here at Tameside.

0: Same Side Radio with those dance classics tomorrow night from 10 o'clock with Colin Hanslick. Preceded by the 80s show We Can. Originals I Love You, Baby, Free to Love is the latest from Duran Duran, featuring Nile Rodgers before that. They're old friends. They've worked together a long time. We've got Benson Boone for you shortly. Classic Prince coming up as well.
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0: Really busy from the end of the M67 into the centre of Mottram at the moment. It's going to take a little while to get through that. The end of the carriageway there, seeing delays before we get onto the Hattersley Island. Hyde Road is absolutely solid in both directions to and from Mottram. We've also got queues back down the hill there along the Mottram Moor and all the way pretty much to the Gunning Light. So much so, it's also continuing through Hollingworth on Market Street, the queue. So it will take you a while to get through that. Equally busy thanks to those roadworks on Manchester Road in Tintwistle, especially if you're heading outbound into Tintwistle, maybe outbound towards the Woodhead Pass, allowing yourself some extra journey time there. Very busy into and out of Glossop currently, thanks to the works taking place around Dinting Vale. Just needs a Shore Lane. We've got some slow traffic south on Brookfield Road, just passing Shore Lane onto Dinting Vale. If you're heading out of Glossop, you're looking at a good 15-minute delay there. High Street West, just passing the mini roundabouts onto Dinting Vale, and that queue in traffic taking you up pretty much all the way to Shore Lane along the A57. Pretty busy inbound on High Street East as well. We've also got a little bit of slow-moving traffic just heading out of Glossop on Victoria Street. And don't forget, if you're going to use the Woodhead Pass, thanks to the works taking place, we do have some long delays at the moment because of those roadworks at Windledge, so do lay yourself plenty of extra journey time there. Close to home once again, fairly busy through Denton, northbound Stockport Road, southbound Ashton Road, also a little bit busy on the M67 approaching the Denton Island, likewise on the A57 Manchester Road approaching the island there. Very busy around Moss Way, if you're just coming off Manchester Road, crossing the M60 there, coming down towards Guy Bridge, a lot of queuing traffic along that stretch. Equally fairly busy inbound towards Ashton from the M60 at Junction 23 via Manchester Road, heading down towards West End Park. Park Parade also quite slow, back to the BT roundabout. Queues out on Mossley Road up to the Queens Road Junction there. Elsewhere across the area, a little bit busy around Hyde, Manchester Road on the A57 approaching Clark Way and Union Street bearing right onto Market Street. Some slow traffic along that stretch as well. The motorways, very slow at the moment on the eastbound M62 away from the Simister Island. It's going to take you quite a long time to get through this. I think it's basically due to those roadworks around 20 and 21 at Rochdale and Milne Row. A good 25-minute delay, according to the speed sensors. Pretty busy on the western section as well on the M62 as you've come through Junction 21 at Milne Row. If you're going to be using the clockwise M60 because of those delays on the M62, it's still a little bit slow actually from 16 at Pendlebury where the slip roads join there up to the Simister Island and thereafter. Anti-clockwise, going to be slowing down around Swinton at 15 down to the Eccles Interchange at Junction 12 and just beginning to build a little bit further around the other side of town on the clockwise around Junction 10 at the Trafford Centre onto the Barton High Level Bridge. Local public transport, the 8 minutes to 3 to Southport on Northern from Staley Bridge won't be running. They've cancelled that one this lunchtime. Other departures fine. On the trams, we're told because of a points failure, trams not stopping on the Metrolink services northbound at Media City. So I'm assuming those are those that go from Ashton to Eccles. Any updates from you? Always welcome. 0330 123 0181 is our travel line.
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6: Postal regulator has been accused of failing to change Royal Mail's unacceptable performance. A report by MPs says there are fears that Ofcom's not up to the job of regulating a postal market that is growing in competition and complexity. The pressure on supermarket bosses to cap the cost of essential groceries isn't going away. Scotland's First Minister John Swinney said he's willing to work with the UK government in a bid to help cut the weekly shopping bill for families. He says the two governments should work together to stop rising prices.
7: I think it's a welcome step that the UK government is contemplating actions in relation to the weekly shop, because it recognises the cost of a nutritional shop for families. So if we've got agreement about the problem, I hope there's an opportunity for us to work together to find a solution.
6: And the clothing chain Quiz is set to shut its remaining 37 stores by the end of June. Administrators were hired back in February. Insolvency specialists say the business will implement a closure plan for its final stores over the coming weeks.

How does he hit those top notes? Spencer Boo, Mystical Magical Kiss from Prince ahead of that. Same Side Radio, today's best music and your favourite songs of all time. We have some more quizzing in the next hour, by the way, with a little random statistically speaking. We'll do that from around 2:10. Right now, back to 81, here's Quincy.

Tameside Radio, Quincy Jones, Anno Corrida. Some songs to have you in the mood for the weekend, chosen by yourself. Cam will invite you to do that between 3 and 4 on Drive this afternoon. So have a think about what you'd like to hear over the next hour or so, and we'll give you the contact details later. Might get your favourite on. Brand new music from Charlie Puth. He's teamed up with Michael McDonald and Kenny Loggins for the latest single that is Love in Exile. In fact, let's play that now, shall we? It's okay, I am in control. Honest Gov. Yeah, no delay here. Little Yacht Rock, in fact. Turn this up a little bit louder. It's one of our favourites at the moment. Tameside Radio.

0: Charlie Puth, Michael McDonald and Kenny Loggins. That is Love in Exile. We are Tameside Radio. It's almost 10 minutes to 2. So this is Martin. Nice to have you with us. Now, of course, yesterday, the new editions of the Tameside Reporter and Glossop Chronicle were both out in print, weren't they? The Reporter this week leading on the new pharmacy robot for Tameside Hospital called Rory. The Glossop Chronicle leading on the boost for the Glossopdale Food Bank. Plus, in the Reporter, you've got details of the new £750,000 send unit for a Droylston school for children with complex autism needs. Also, how a sexual health clinic has gone mobile, and the Ashton musician who's marking a decade of Hungarian-English cultural exchange. In the Chronicle this week, the council proposal to shake up school transport, and also details of the forthcoming Hadfield Open Art Show, and how Glossop is going to be set for the biggest heritage weekend ever next weekend. So those stories are more for you right now. The new editions of the Reporter and Chronicle out in print, and you can download and read at TamesideRadio.com.
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1: At exactly 2 o'clock now, good afternoon to you. Time for an update with the very latest news headlines. Here's Lucy Gormanley.
2: Thomas Tuchel has officially left Harry Maguire, Phil Foden and Cole Palmer out of his squad for the World Cup.
3: I think from day one we were very clear that we are trying to select and build the best possible team, which is not necessarily to select and collect the 26 most talented players.
2: The Three Lions boss says he made difficult phone calls, but he respects everyone as players. The defence includes the likes of Reece James and John Stones. In attack, Ivan Toney joins Ollie Watkins and Harry Kane. Manchester City have announced that Pep Guardiola will lead the club after their final Premier League game on Sunday. He led the Blues to 17 major trophies, including 6 Premier League titles over the last decade. And Michael Carrick will stay as Manchester United head coach on a permanent basis. He signed a deal with the Red Devils until 2028. Next, police investigating Andrew Mountbatten Windsor say they're considering allegations of sexual misconduct. Tanita Sims has more.
4: Detectives say this centres on claims by a woman. She was sent to Royal Lodge by Jeffrey Epstein back in 2010 for what have been described as sexual purposes. Now, it's thought she's not actually spoken with the police yet, and they say they're worried women might not be coming forward because they think the investigations focus specifically on allegations of corruption. Andrew was arrested earlier this year on suspicion of misconduct in public office. After the release of the Epstein files, he was released under investigation and continues to deny any wrongdoing.
2: An Amber Heat health alert will cover parts of the Midlands and the South East over the bank holiday weekend. Yellow alerts also remain in place for large parts of the country. And television presenter Judith Chalmers has died at the age of 90. She's best known for hosting the travel show Wish You Were Here. Her family said in a statement that she died peacefully at home, surrounded by family. From Radio News Hub, I'm Lucy Gormanley.
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6: Now with the local headlines, I'm Lewis Connell. After executing a warrant yesterday morning, police uncovered a large cannabis farm at a property on Broadoak Road in Ashtonhurst. Around 100 to 150 cannabis plants and cultivated drugs ready for distribution were found inside, with one man arrested at the scene. He remains in custody for questioning. Police are appealing for the public's help in locating the family of a man found dead at his home in Oldham. Michael Diskin, 82, sadly passed away at an address on Rochdale Road on Wednesday. There are believed to be no suspicious circumstances surrounding his death, and anyone with any information about his next of kin should contact the police coroner's office in Rochdale. And finally, this week, groups and organisations across Tameside have been raising awareness and funds as part of Dementia Action Week. This afternoon, an awareness event is taking place at the Together Centre in Duckingfield, open to people across the borough, aiming to highlight the impact of dementia and the support available. Meanwhile, yesterday, staff at Tameside Hospital raised money with a cake and drink stall inside the main Hartshead building. Sue, who runs one of the units, explained why the fundraiser was so important.
7: It's all been put together by the staff from the outpatient department, and we are trying to promote the Alzheimer's Week and Dementia Week. We do an awful lot of work around dementia training within the hospital, and I've got people as link nurses within the teams. And what they've decided to do today is to promote cakes and soft drinks, and any donations we're going to send to the Dementia and Alzheimer's Societies.
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1: Pretty pleasant afternoon, 24 degrees at the moment, one or two sunny intervals with a gentle breeze, slightly thicker clouds during the early hours, very, very small chance of some drizzly rain for a couple of hours actually, but it will be dying up before tomorrow morning, and then we're going to see quite a decent Saturday. Fairly cloudy to start with though, gorgeous afternoon and evening, plenty of sunshine with highs of 21. Rest of the weekend weather is probably going to be on Sunday and bank holiday Monday at the moment, non-stop sunshine all the way, peaking at around about 24 on Sunday, potentially 28 on Monday. Next week looking pretty good as well. 5 minutes after two. Yes, good afternoon. Everybody's working for the weekend. This is Martin. Good to have you with us. So, statistically speaking, we'll play along in two songs' time after we check out Dana Dawson and this from 87.

Three's Family from Dana Dawson. You're the voice from John Farnham as well. Well, it's only us here. Good afternoon. Tameside Radio, if you've not off already for the bank holiday weekend, they've got some lovely plans in place. Nice feeling, huh? If you're not back till Tuesday. Teddy Swims on the way. We'll be checking out Evelyn Champagne King. And over the next couple of songs, let's just have some fun with this. It's the game we call Statistically Speaking, research being carried out all the time. And today we discovered, according to a survey, that when it comes to getting dressed, 29% of us have apparently done this. So what do you think that could be? So according to a survey, when it comes to getting dressed, 29% of us, so almost a third, have apparently done this. Now, if you've got some thoughts on that one, feel free to get in touch. Always nice to hear from you. 81400 on the text. That's 81400. As long as you start your message with the word Tameside. Text charge at the standard message rate. And we're on WhatsApp as well by 07787 350 452. That's 07787 350 452. So what's the answer to this one? According to a survey, when it comes to getting dressed, 29% of us have apparently done this. Shocking. What on earth is it? Your answer in two songs time.

0: God Went Crazy from Teddy Swims. A little chill ahead of the bank holiday weekend, why not? Tameside Radio, nice to have you along. Don't forget, tonight from 8 o'clock, if you missed it last night, it's a repeat of the hour. It's our weekly roundup of the latest from Tameside, Glossop and Oldham, with the news teams from the Reporter, Glossop Chronicle and Oldham Reporter this week, finding out about the Glossop Heritage Weekend next weekend, of course. Mark Andrews, he's talking to Liam Sheridan, who's taken on a half marathon in support of Macmillan Cancer Support. And Paul Broadhurst joins us once again for his reflections on life through the voice of poetry. It's all about the local news that matters. It's a repeat of the hour, and that's back tonight for 8 o'clock. Answer on Statistically Speaking to come, Evelyn Champagne King next.
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So Party in the Park in Denton this weekend. Details to come. Evelyn Champagne King, Love Come Down. Miles Smith latest. He's back with Hold Me in the Dark, which is terrific. And we'll check out another fine song from Shalimar as well. Just ahead of Traffic and Travel. And Mike Warbank in the next half hour with a preview of this weekend's show that time forgot. Blimey, we've got lots to get through, so let's push on here. Thank you for your guesses. Today's round of Statistically Speaking. So according to a survey, when it comes to getting dressed, apparently 29% of us have done this. 29% of us. What on earth could it be? Now, Louise reckons it's deliberately getting dressed in the dark so you can't be seen. Modest, eh? It's not. No, it's not to do with getting dressed in the dark. Dave suggests it might be wearing odd socks by accident. I'm sure we've done that. But it's not the correct answer this time, Dave, but thank you. Lisa suggests it's wearing stuff inside out. Barbara in Denton suggesting the same thing, as is Elaine. Is it Elaine? Is my mouse packed up here? I can't change anything. It is Elaine. Yes, hello, Elaine. No, it's not to do with that. Stephen G. Cross as well. I think this is what you mean by your message, putting it on the wrong way around. No, it's not to do with that either. Neil in Hollingworth suggests it might be tripping up trying to get your foot through the leg hole in your underwear. Slapstick moment there, I think. Sadly wrong, but thank you, Neil. And Ian in Bury suggests it's wearing underwear more than once. Not him, though, he hastens to add. Have a good bank holiday weekend too, sir. It's not the right answer, no. Putting underwear on back to front, says Michelle. As if you would. But anyway, Carol can have some points. You're absolutely right with this one. Well done, Carol. Because according to a survey, when it comes to getting dressed, what 29% of us have apparently done is forgetting to take the price tag off. Slightly embarrassing when you go out. You know you've still got your tag on, don't you? We

0: Nice to remember from Shalimar. Miles Smith, Hold Me in the Dark before that, Tameside Radio. Party in the Park in Denton this weekend, back at Victoria Park. Tomorrow, Sunday and Monday, loads of stalls and rides and activities. You can also enjoy the Kids Adventure Kingdom Inflatable World. And a Denton's Got Talent contest on Monday as well. There'll be lots more on top of that. Party in the Park, Victoria Park in Denton, kicks off tomorrow at 12 noon and will continue on Sunday and Monday from 12 o'clock as well. Incognito, Jocelyn Brown soon. And Mike Warbank with a preview of the Sundays, the show that time forgot for you.
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0: Goodness me, it's a busy afternoon, isn't it? A lot of queuing traffic around Mottram at the moment. All approaches, really, to the A57 there. We do have some queues just before the end of the M67 onto the Hattersley Island. Hyde Road, absolutely solid in both directions. If you're going to be using Stalybridge Road, just off Rowcross Road there, some queues down to the A57. Ashworth Lane, particularly slow, as is Broadbottom Road, joining that bottleneck for Market Street up to the A57 as well. Mottram Moor, very slow all the way down the hill to the Gun in Lights, and then through Hollingworth, some queues on Market Street. Further down the A57, into and out of Glossop is going to take you a while. Dinting Vale, those roadworks there just south of Shore Lane. We've got queuing traffic for about 7 to 10 minutes outbound from Glossop. Inbound, again, maybe around about 8 minutes or so. Glossop Road also affected if you're heading towards the A57 there. Don't forget the Woodhead Pass. We've got those roadworks at Wind Ledge causing delays in both directions at the moment, so do allow yourself plenty of extra journey time if you need to use the Woodhead. Very busy in the centre of Ashton at the moment. Outbound, we've got queues up to the Queens Road Junction on Mossley Road, back to Cricket's Lane. It's looking very slow outbound as well on Stamford Street, just past the BT roundabout up the hill there down towards Stamford Park. If using Park Parade, we've got queues back to the BT roundabout down to Cavendish Street. Oldham Road inbound, very busy. Queues around Whitelands and Scotland Street up to the BT roundabout as well. Very slow coming into Ashton from the M60 there at Junction 23 by Manchester Road down towards West End Park. Drawsden Road inbound, very slow up towards the Audenshaw tram stop there. We've got queues in the centre of Drawsden, either side of Ashton Road on Market Street. Very busy on Ashton Road North, just past the Crown Point shopping park through Denton. Northbound Stockport Road also fairly slow. Routes around Hyde, Market Street, both directions to and from Union Street quite busy at the moment. And just approaching the Denton Island on Manchester Road, the A57, some queues on the approaches there. A little bit busy on the clockwise M60 through the Denton Island, actually. Junction 24 down to 25 at Brington and Bredbury. And we've got some long delays on the M62 eastbound away from the Simister Island into the roadworks there, just beyond Rochdale at Junction 20. We've got some traffic queuing for around about 15 minutes, according to the speed sensors. But then once you're through that, an obstruction on the road between 22 at Richworth Moor and 23 at Huddersfield, partially blocked as a result. So some queues on the approach there. So if you are going to be heading into West Yorkshire, it is going to take you a little while to get through that. Anti-clockwise M60 now slow from Simister at 18 down to 13 at Worsley. M61 joining at Swinton, also particularly busy, and just beginning to slow down a little bit around Junction 10 on the clockwise onto the Barton High Level Bridge up to 13 at Worsley. Local public transport, still that cancellation on Northern for the 8 minutes to 3 to Southport at Staley Bridge. That won't be running this afternoon. Other departures appear to be fine. And on the trams, because of a points failure at East Didsbury, no services at the moment between East Didsbury and West Didsbury. Any updates from you, always welcome. 0330 123 0181 is our travel line. That's 0330 123 0181.
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7: Thomas Tuchel has left Phil Foden, Cole Palmer and Trent Alexander-Arnold out of his final 26-man squad for the World Cup. The England manager has been explaining his decision.
8: We were very clear that we are trying to select the best possible team. It's not necessarily to select 26 most talented players.
7: There's also no place for Adam Wharton, Morgan Gibbs-White or Harry Maguire, with striker Ivan Toney, who plays in Saudi Arabia, the surprise inclusion. It's been a day of major announcements on the blue and red side of Manchester. City have confirmed Pep Guardiola will be leaving the club at the end of the season after 10 years in charge, winning 20 trophies. Meanwhile, United have announced Michael Carrick is to become the club's permanent manager after agreeing a two-year deal at Old Trafford. And ahead of the Canadian Grand Prix, Lewis Hamilton says he isn't thinking about retirement just yet. The seven-time world champion says he's still as focused and motivated as ever, despite a poor first season with Ferrari.

0: Inside Radio, Chapel Rowndale, the Pink Pony Club. And always there, Incognito, featuring the legendary Jocelyn Brown. Hot chocolate on the way. And we'll check out a remix of Tame Impala's Dracula, now featuring Jenny. All here inside the next few minutes. Well, good afternoon from Martin. By the way, have a think about one or two songs you want to hear with Cam to kick off drive this afternoon. Songs to have you in the mood for the bank holiday weekend. We'll give you the contact details in just a moment. As we head towards the weekend once again, and of course, Sunday lunchtime is Tameside Radio's weekly Nostalgia Fest. Reliving some of the big local stories of your life and some of the big songs as well. Mike Warbank here with a preview of the show that I forgot. Good afternoon to you, Mike.
1: Afternoon, Martin. Yeah, this Sunday we're going to take a trip back in time just over 60 years to 1965. Around 200 engineering workers from Ashton and surrounding areas feared they might have to look for another job, all because of plans to drastically reduce the number of local rail services and close several stations on the Manchester Victoria line. Their daily commute to work at Matherham Platt in Newton Heath involved getting the train to and from Park Station. Park as in Phillips Park, which was on the hit list. Controversial plans had been hatched by Cheshire County Council to build a second Manchester overspill estate of 2,500 homes in Hyde, following on from the huge development that was already underway in Hattersley. Hyde Council had raised strong objections that it would swallow up a vast swathe of open space at Godley Green, and as a result, the plans had been shelved. 1965, whoever was in charge of publicity at Romley Operatic Society didn't miss a trick when it came to promoting the Society's latest show at Hyde Theatre Royal. With perfect timing, they'd chosen Tom Jones, the musical, based on a famous novel. 65 also happened to be the breakthrough year for Tom Jones, the pop star. His debut hit, It's Not Unusual, was number one on the chart. Romley Operatics just couldn't resist teasing their production with posters and adverts in the local paper that said, "See Tom Jones in Hyde." I'll be here on Sunday with 1965 music and memories and a whole lot more besides. Sunday afternoon on Tameside Radio between 1 and 3 on the show that time forgot.
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Yeah, my wall bank here, Sunday lunchtime with the show that time forgot once again. A little weekly nostalgia fest. Joining me if you can for that. Thank you, Mike. Afternoon, this is Martin, Tameside Radio, with today's best music and your favourite songs of all time. Sundown this evening at 13 minutes after 9 and rising officially tomorrow morning at 4 minutes to 5 now. Okay, now Cam is standing by with Drive. Have a think about one or two records you would love to hear today to get you home and in the mood for a bank holiday weekend. We'll give you the contact details the other side of the remix of Dracula, Tame Impala, now with Eddie Jennings.

Tommy and Parlour with Jenny doing Dracula the Remix. Tameside Radio with today's best music and your favourite songs of all time. So what would you like to hear this afternoon with Cam? You have a song selection already, yeah? 81400 on the text. That's 81400. Just start your message with the word Tameside. 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And if you want to WhatsApp, 07787 350 452. Your favourite songs between 3 and 4 today. Hope you have a top bank holiday weekend. Back around your place, bank holiday Monday morning from 11. Enjoy now. Do you?

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1: Thomas Tuchel has announced his squad for the World Cup, with some big names left out like Cole Palmer and Phil Foden.
2: What we are trying to achieve in summer can only be achieved as a team. That in mind, we chose a very balanced squad. I can assure every fan in the country that we have 26 100% committed players in camp with us who know their role.
1: Some familiar faces returning, like Harry Kane, Jordan Pickford and Declan Rice. Pep Guardiola will leave Manchester City at the end of the season after being in charge for 10 years. The six-time Premier League winner says there's no reason he's leaving.
3: It's the time. The experience, I would say, maybe of my life. Otherwise, it wouldn't have been 10 years. So just not wake up, go to sleep one day, wake up in the day after and say, now is the time to leave. It is a process that I fell in for a while.
1: Manchester United have announced Michael Carrick as head coach on a permanent deal. He signed with the Red Devils until 2028. Next, Andy Burnham has launched his campaign for the Makerfield by-election. The Greater Manchester Mayor says a vote for him would be a vote to change Labour and claim the party needs to do better than they have. The Conservatives, Lib Dems, Reform, Restore Britain and the Monster Raving Loony Party have all put up candidates to run in the by-election. The UK Health Security Agency have issued an amber heat health alert for the Midlands as well as London and the South East. It's in place until next Wednesday, with yellow alerts remaining in place for large parts of the country. It's expected to be the hottest May Day on record. And TV presenter Judith Chalmers, who hosted the travel show Wish You Were Here, has died at the age of 90. A statement from her family says she had been living with Alzheimer's and died peacefully at home yesterday. That's the latest from Radio News Hub. I'm Lucy Gorman-Lee.
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5: Now with the local headlines, I'm Lewis Connell. After executing a warrant yesterday morning, police uncovered a large cannabis farm at a property on Broad Oak Road in Ashtonhurst. Around 100 to 150 cannabis plants and cultivated drugs ready for distribution were found inside, with one man arrested at the scene. He remains in custody for questioning. Police are appealing for the public's help in locating the family of a man found dead at his home in Oldham. Michael Diskin, 82, sadly passed away at an address on Rochdale Road on Wednesday. There are believed to be no suspicious circumstances surrounding his death, and anyone with any information about his next of kin should contact the police coroner's office in Rochdale. And finally, this week, groups and organisations across Tameside have been raising awareness and funds as part of Dementia Action Week. This afternoon, an awareness event is taking place at the Together Centre in Duckingfield, open to people across the borough aiming to highlight the impacts of dementia and the support available. Meanwhile, yesterday, staff at Tameside Hospital raised money with a cake and drink stall inside the main Hartshead building. Sue, who runs one of the units, explained why the fundraiser was so important.
6: It's all been put together by the staff from the outpatient department, and we are trying to promote the Alzheimer's Week and Dementia Week. We do an awful lot of work around dementia training within the hospital, and I've got people as link nurses within the teams, and what they've decided to do today is to promote cakes and soft drinks, and any donations we're going to send to the Dementia and Alzheimer's Societies.
5: That's all for now. 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
7: Well, good afternoon, everybody. Isn't it warm? And it's just the start. 24 degrees at the moment, moving into tonight. settle about 14, we might see a little patch of rain in the early hours of the morning. But that leads us into Bank Holiday weekend. We seem to have nothing but sun, sun, sun. I'm going all the way up to 30 degrees over the weekend. 21 tomorrow, 25 on Sunday, and then a covered 30 degrees if we are so lucky on Bank Holiday Monday. So very much looking forward to enjoying the sun, and everyone can have a nice long weekend.

today's best music, your favourite songs of all time. You're on the studio with Cameron Kennedy. It's your Drive Time show. Now, we are in your hour on this gorgeous day. I am currently cooking at approximately 240 degrees for the next 4 hours by the feel of it, because it is so warm in here. But it isn't going to stop us. So your hour, anything you say goes for the next 60 minutes. Get in touch on WhatsApp 07787 350 452. Let us know what you want to hear. Let's have some fun. First one, I love this one. Hi, Cam. Please, can you play Hustle, or The Hustle, by Van McCoy? It's the first record I bought and it cost 50p. Thanks, Elaine in Denton. Not a problem. We'll get that one on for you. So whilst that is playing, if you think of a song you want to hear, 07787 350 452 on WhatsApp.

0: Elaine there. That one's for you. The Hustle, Van McCoy on Tameside Radio. The next two, one of them comes from Connor with two N's. Happy Friday, Cam. Let's celebrate the weekend and the nice weather with a summer tune, shall we? Inhale, Duke Dumont and Ebenezer. And then we've also had a request from Henry, who has requested England by the Angelic Upstarts. I'm going to try and get that one sorted for you, my man.
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Henry requesting Angelico starts there with England. Inhale, Duke Dumont, Ebenezer for Connor with two ends before that one. Our next request does belong to our man Derek over in Drawsden. Hi Cam, can we have some 80s feelings now with Easy Lover? I'm not even entirely sure if this is the one you meant, but this is the one you're having. Phil Collins, Philip Baylor, an absolute world beater. Remember, if you want something playing, 07787 350452. You let me know what's going on. But enjoy this one, it's an absolute tune.

0: Clean Bandit and Jess Glynn. It was a no-named request there, but rather be on Same Side Radio. Derek Jolson requesting Easy Lover, Phil Collins. Philip Bailey bringing the house down there. Hiya, Cam, thinking of a request today. How about either National Express or Road to Hell by Chris Rea? Well, I'm making the definitive choice for you. We're going to have some Chris Rea after we check on the roads. You just say it's for those mad folk driving on bank holiday. Well, you're not wrong there.
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0: So I am looking around at Tameside and we are very, very busy already. Right the way across Ashton, so anywhere from West End Park, right over Park Parade, up towards the bus station near the top of Lord Sheldon Way, moving right the way down towards Mosley Road and affecting Stamford Street as well. You are looking at the best part of 10 to 15 minutes in most directions. It is very, very slow at the moment and it is getting worse. It's affecting all the way down towards Drawlsden Road and the High Street there as well. And then we also can see there is quite a bit of traffic building up on High Street, moving on to the Acres Lane section of Moxham Road. You are looking at about 10 minutes there. That is obviously bleeding out back onto Birch Lane, which is, we are seeing it has built up quite a bit of traffic on that junction, which is leading down towards Ashton Road. The M67 as well, getting down to the Moxham Moor, that's got around 20 minutes of traffic on it at the moment. And if you are getting onto the M67 and getting onto the M60, you can expect delays of around 10 minutes. So very, very busy to start off bank holiday travels, and imagine it's going to get worse before it gets better. It's also very busy around the Dinton Vale area leading into Glossop, best part of 10 minutes there, but things can quickly change. If they do change near you, feel free to contact our travel team. They will be available on 0330 123 0181.
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I'm Every Woman There. The Whitney Houston version specifically requested there. Debbie, hope you did enjoy that one. Before that, Amanda and The Road to Hell by Chris Rea. We are fast running out of time to play your requests. We'll get through as many as we can. This next one, once again, a no name, but the first time in text as well, so welcome to Drive Time. And the request is for Plain White Tees and Hey There Delilah. This is Tameside Radio. You listen to Cameron Kennedy. Enjoy.

0: What a beautiful song that is. It's the Plain White Tees and Hey There Delilah on Tameside Radio. And that is such a great love song. And that does bring to an end your hour. So that is what we are done with the request. And I can say that this week has been some absolute brilliant ones. We are going to see Cyndi Lauper take us into the top of the hour. And then on the other side, we can't expect the return of the one and only Maisie Max, Mystery Sound.
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1: Thomas Tuchel has officially left Harry Maguire, Phil Foden and Cole Palmer out of his squad for the World Cup.
2: I think from day one we were very clear that we are trying to select and build the best possible team, which is not necessarily to select and collect the 26 most talented players.
1: The Three Lions boss says he made difficult phone calls, but he respects them as players. Meanwhile, it's a big day for football in Manchester. City have officially announced Pep Guardiola will leave the club after their final Premier League game on Sunday. And United have confirmed Michael Carrick will stay on as head coach on a permanent basis. Police investigating Andrew Mountbatten Windsor will consider allegations of sexual misconduct as part of their inquiry into potential misconduct in public office. And an amber heat health alert will cover parts of the UK over the bank holiday weekend. That's the latest from Radio News Hub. I'm David Hall.
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5: Now with the local headlines, I'm Lewis Connell. After executing a warrant yesterday morning, police uncovered a large cannabis farm at a property on Broadoak Road in Ashtonhurst. Around 100 to 150 cannabis plants and cultivated drugs ready for distribution were found inside, with one man arrested at the scene. He remains in custody for questioning. Police are appealing for the public's help in locating the family of a man found dead at his home in Oldham. Michael Diskin, 82, sadly passed away at an address on Rochdale Road on Wednesday. There are believed to be no suspicious circumstances surrounding his death, and anyone with any information about his next of kin should contact the police coroner's office in Rochdale. And finally, this week, groups and organisations across Tameside have been raising awareness and funds as part of Dementia Action Week. This afternoon, an awareness event is taking place at the Together Centre in Duckingfield, open to people across the borough aiming to highlight the impact of dementia and the support available. Meanwhile, yesterday, staff at Tameside Hospital raised money with a cake and drink stall inside the main Hartshead building. Sue, who runs one of the units, explained why the fundraiser was so important.
6: It's all been put together by the staff from the outpatient department, and we are trying to promote the Alzheimer's Week and Dementia Week. We do an awful lot of work around dementia training within the hospital, and I've got people as link nurses within the teams. And what they've decided to do today is to promote cakes and soft drinks, and any donations we're going to send to the Dementia and Alzheimer's Societies.
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1: Rain across the northwest will move southeastwards across the UK throughout this evening and overnight. Mild and staying warm in the southwest though, with a low of 10 degrees Celsius.
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0: French kissing in the USA, going all around the globe with that song, aren't we? Today's best music and your favourite songs of all time. You are in the studio with Cameron Kennedy. It is your Drive Time show with you right the way through until 7, and actually with you right the way through until 8, because I'm going to be joining Lewis on Sports Talk from 7 to talk about this. Are we calling it a train wreck of an England squad? Is it fair to say that that's what it is? I mean, obviously, spoiler alert for Sports Talk, I'm not on board with it. I'm not. I'm in two minds. It's not that I'm not on board with it, it's that I think there is a better way to do it, but he has built a team on functionality and not on star power, which might benefit us, but it also might collapse on us, and we don't know how it's going to go. I just think there's a lot of people that missed out and shouldn't have done, but make sure you tune into Sports Talk to hear our exact thoughts on the whole thing. But anyway, we are in Drive Time. Let's keep the football talk to a minimum. And we are after 4 o'clock, so let's get involved with everyone's favourite mate.
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0: That is right, Maisie Max Mystery Sound, coming back just after 20 past. So make sure you got that number to hand, 07787350452, so you can play along with us.

0: some classic Police there for you. Da-do-do-do. Da-dee-da-da. Gotta love it. Right, Hazel Dean, who's leaving who? Maisie Max Mystery Sound on the way. Right now, though, we are gonna check on those roads for you.
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0: Again, Ashton looking like it has got the majority of the issue on it. So, Park Parade right the way through to Stamford Street. That has got round about 10 to 12 minutes of traffic. And then off Park Parade as well, going right the way up through bottom of Oldham Road and right into the bus station. It is very, very busy and it's affecting King Street as well, going past Asda down that little fork off there. We've also got some issue around Mosley Road going into the top of Staley Bridge as well near Stamford Park. It's all just very, very busy in that part of the world. Ashton has got some delays in it pretty much everywhere. And then we look at the other side of Tameside, which is the M67. Both ends getting onto the respective roundabouts. 25 minutes for you to get onto the Hatterley roundabout and down towards the Gun in traffic lights. And then on the other side, 15 minutes worth of traffic for you to get from the 67 to the M60 and away. Internal Tameside not looking too bad at all. And the M60 behaving itself for now. However, things can quickly change. If you do, feel free to contact our travel team. They will be available on 0330 123 0181.
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0: Zuldeen and Who's Leaving Who on Tameside Radio. 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
0: There we go, it's Maisie Max Mystery Sound. So if you don't know how this is played, what we do, we play a mystery sound. All you have to do is guess what it is. You get in touch on WhatsApp 07787 350452 and from that you'll be able to let us know what you think this sound is when you hear it. So that being said, I don't think we'll waste any time. We're getting towards Bank Holiday weekend, everyone wants to get involved. Let's see how we end up.
1: Can you guess what it is?
0: So can you guess what it is? All right, we're gonna play it for you. Let's make it nice and quiet in the studio. This is Maisie Max Mystery Sound. Do have the, you know, we do have the the daft music in the background, but either way, hope you do appreciate what the sound is. Yeah, are we happy with that? Are we happy? What do we think that is? 07787 350452. All right, I'll give you one more time. 07787 350452, the number that you need. Right, we've got Express 2 and Laser, which is going to break up the mystery sound. And then we'll see how we get on. So make sure you're quick, get involved. Let's see how things go.

0: Laser. That is Express 2 and David Breen. Buying. Whatever. Right, that being said, we are going to go into Maisie Max Mystery Sound again. This is the reminder. What do we think that is? So, we are going to go into your guesses. They're very, very interesting indeed. Hi, Cam. Is it a label maker? Brother label type, says Ed and Sal in Reddish.
1: Have another try.
0: Not a label maker. Nothing to do on that side of it. Hi, Cameron. Elaine in Denton. Is it an alarm clock or an egg timer?
2: Ooh, you get it wrong.
0: Neither of. Then we've just one that just... Jackie Newton just says dentist. That's all it says, dentist.
1: Eat or try again.
0: I don't know what your dentist sounds like, but mine doesn't sound like that, Jackie. Hi, Cameron. Automatic wine bottle cork extractor, says Janet in Spain.
1: Have another try.
0: No, it's not. But for those people that were saying things that would kind of be in the kitchen, that's the closest you've got so far. But we're not going to be playing now till Tuesday because it is bank holiday weekend. So you're going to have to wait all the way till Tuesday to find out again if you can get it right, unfortunately. But I'm sure you'll all let Maisie have a nice weekend off, and I'm sure you'll all have one as well, all right? Maisie, we'll catch you on Tuesday. How does that sound?
2: Toodles!
3: I don't think we should be here. I see no water in front of you.

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4: It's been a big day for football. Thomas Tuchel's officially left Harry Maguire, Phil Foden and Cole Palmer out of his squad for the World Cup. Pep Guardiola will officially leave Manchester City on Sunday, and Michael Carrick's been confirmed as the full-time boss at Manchester United. Elsewhere, police investigating Andrew Mountbatten-Windsor will consider allegations of sexual misconduct. It will form part of their inquiry into potential...

Life of Riley, the Lightning Seeds on Tameside Radio. Today's best music and your favourite songs of all time. It is gorgeous out there, isn't it? Summer's on the way. What a bank holiday weekend we have got ahead of us. What's everyone doing? Has everyone got any good plans? I do. I've got an example gig of all things to go to on Sunday. I'm going playing darts tonight with the boys. And tomorrow is my chill day. Tomorrow I've got a lot of stuff to do. I've got a bit of work to do. The playoff final. And I'm going to sit down. I'm going to treat myself to a cheeky takeaway. I'm sending the mother and the sister off to see the beautiful South at Buxton Opera House. Remember a couple of weeks ago I spoke to Gaz Birtles from the beautiful South, or the South as they're now called. And I'm sending them to go and see them. So hopefully that'll be a great gig as well.

0: Film A Little World. It is The Feeling on Teamside Radio. We're getting towards the top of that hour now, aren't we? Big Mountain with Baby I Love Your Way is coming up. And then we do have The Smiths, Morrissey bringing Heaven Knows I'm Miserable Now. Me and you right the way through until 7 o'clock on this glorious Friday evening before Lewis Connell does take over with Sports Talk. So we've got loads to come.
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1: Thomas Tuchel has announced his squad for the World Cup. Some big names, Cole Palmer, Phil Foden and Harry Maguire, have been left out.
2: What we are trying to achieve in summer can only be achieved as a team. That in mind, we chose a very balanced squad. I can assure every fan in the country that we have 26 100% committed players in camp with us, who know their role.
1: Harry Kane, Jordan Pickford and Declan Rice have secured their place. Pep Guardiola has officially confirmed he's leaving Manchester City. His final game will be on Sunday and he says there's no specific reason for him leaving.
3: It's the time. It's the experience, I would say, maybe of my life. Otherwise it wouldn't have been 10 years. So it's not wake up, go to sleep one day, wake up in the day after and say now is the time to leave. It is a process that I felt it for a while.
1: Meanwhile, Manchester United have announced Michael Carrick has signed a deal to become head coach on a permanent basis. Next, seven Afghan nationals have been charged with a total of 40 child exploitation offences. Norfolk police say the men, six aged 20 and one aged 21, were arrested following raids on six addresses in Norwich and one in Dumbarton in Scotland. The charges relate to two girls aged in their early to mid-teens. Police have revealed the Andrew Mountbatten Windsor investigation could look into sexual misconduct allegations. Detectives have repeated their call for anyone with information to come forward. The former prince has always denied any wrongdoing. The Ebola outbreak in parts of Africa is spreading rapidly, according to health officials. A vaccine from UK scientists is months away. And the UK Health Security Agency have issued an amber heat health alert for the Midlands, as well as London and the South East. Monday is expected to be the hottest Maybank holiday on record. That's the latest from Radio News Hub. I'm David Hall.
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7: Now with the local headlines, I'm Lewis Connell. After executing a warrant yesterday morning, police uncovered a large cannabis farm at a property on Broad Oak Road in Ashtonhurst. Around 100 to 150 cannabis plants and cultivated drugs ready for distribution were found inside, with one man arrested at the scene. He remains in custody for questioning. Police are appealing for the public's help in locating the family of a man found dead at his home in Oldham. Michael Diskin, 82, sadly passed away at an address on Rochdale Road on Wednesday. There are believed to be no suspicious circumstances surrounding his death, and anyone with any information about his next of kin should contact the police coroner's office in Rochdale. And finally, this week, groups and organisations across Tameside have been raising awareness and funds as part of Dementia Action Week. This afternoon, an awareness event is taking place at the Together Centre in Duckingfield, open to people across the borough aiming to highlight the impacts of dementia and the support available. Meanwhile, yesterday, staff at Tameside Hospital raised money with a cake and drink stall inside the main Hartshead building. Sue, who runs one of the units, explained why the fundraiser was so important.
8: It's all been put together by the staff from the outpatient department, and we are trying to promote the Alzheimer's Week and Dementia Week. We do an awful lot of work around dementia training within the hospital, and I've got people as link nurses within the teams, and what they've decided to do today is to promote cakes and soft drinks, and any donations we're going to send to the Dementia and Alzheimer's Societies.
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1: Rain across the northwest will move southeastwards across the UK throughout this evening and overnight. Mild and staying warm in the southwest, though, with a low of 10 degrees Celsius.

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Gwen Stefani there on Tameside Radio. Today's best music and your favourite songs of all time. You're in the studio with Cameron Kennedy, with you for a couple of hours yet on this gorgeous Friday afternoon, the eve of Bank Holiday. Hope you've got some great plans lined up. Now, we are going to keep an eye on the roads for you. Everyone's going to be setting off to wherever they're going. If they're setting off early, I mean, they do say it's going to be the busiest travel day of the year at the moment. Very, very interesting indeed. And if you're going to be travelling in this heat, me, God help you. Honestly, it's going to be absolutely mental. Coming up on Drive Time, then we've got Lefay, we've got Becky Hill with David Guetta, Amy Grant's on the way right now. My song of the summer so far, Niall Horan and Miles Smith. I nearly said Niall Smith then. Niall Horan, Miles Smith. This one's Drive Safe on Drive Time.

0: Horan, Miles Smith. It is Tameside Radio. That one is Drive Safe. Speaking of driving safe, let's see if you can do that at the moment.
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0: By checking on those roads for you. And Tameside not looking too bad at all. Everyone seems to be getting from A to B relatively well, unless you're on that Moxham Moor. 16 minutes of traffic for you to get down to the Hatterley roundabout, and then a further 12 minutes for you to get down to the Gunning traffic lights. So again, you're nearing 30 minutes traffic there. So it's not very nice in this heat, I understand, but unfortunately that is the position you are in. Moving across Park Parade, about 5 minutes in both directions, and that is also going down towards Stamford Street, where there is a little bit of traffic at the top of Staley Bridge there. The Backmoor seems to be suffering as well at the bottom of Moxham Road, right near Matley Lane, going down again to the Moxham Moor itself, and that is actually going to go right the way down towards the Gunning traffic lights. So other than that, Tameside looking relatively good at the moment in terms of traffic, but again, we will keep you updated. But if you see anything you need to let us know about, contact our travel team on 0330 123 0181.
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proper club tune, that one. Remember, it is Becky Hill and David Guetta on Tameside Radio. I'm really feeling the vibes today. The sun is shining. I feel good. Everyone should feel good. It's Bank Holiday weekend. So in feeling good, should we make Bank Holiday a little bit jazzy? Should we get some jazz on the go? Bit of LaFay, bit of Mad Woman. Why not? Let's jazz ourselves up. All well and good. Let's have it. We are going to go into our headline updates very, very soon. Enjoy this one.

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5: Some major names have been left out of Thomas Tuchel's 26-man England squad for this summer's World Cup. Phil Foden, Cole Palmer and Trent Alexander-Arnold have not been included. Pep Guardiola will officially leave Manchester City during his final game on Sunday, and Michael Carrick is to become permanent boss at rivals Manchester United. Sexual misconduct allegations are to be investigated as part of the police inquiry into Andrew Mountbatten Windsor, and a number of heat health alerts are enforced due to high temperatures over the bank holiday weekend.
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6: Thomas Tuchel has left Phil Foden, Cole Palmer and Trent Alexander-Arnold out of his final 26-man squad for the World Cup. The England manager has been explaining his decision.
7: We were very clear that we are trying to select the best possible team. It's not necessarily to select 26 most talented players.
6: There's also no place for Adam Wharton, Morgan Gibbs-White or Harry Maguire, with striker Ivan Toney, who plays in Saudi Arabia, the surprise inclusion. It's been a day of major announcements on the blue and red side of Manchester. City have confirmed Pep Guardiola will be leaving the club at the end of the season after 10 years in charge, winning 20 trophies. Meanwhile, United have announced Michael Carrick is to become the club's permanent manager after agreeing a two-year deal at Old Trafford. And ahead of the Canadian Grand Prix, Lewis Hamilton says he isn't thinking about retirement just yet. The seven-time world champion says he's still as focused and motivated as ever, despite a poor first season with Ferrari.
4: We are Denton.

0: isn't perfect, but it absolutely might be. Tameside Radio, today's best music and your favourite songs of all time. We are going to go into a quick break. We have got Diana Ross on the other side and George Ezra in Paradise. Feels like that's where we are with weather like this. It's just gorgeous, isn't it?
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1: Thomas Tuchel has officially left Harry Maguire, Phil Foden and Cole Palmer out of his squad for the World Cup. Aston Villa striker Ollie Watkins is to be included after helping his side win the Europa League on Wednesday. The England boss says he's happy with his selection.
2: I think from day one we were very clear that we are trying to select and build the best possible team, which is not necessarily to select and collect the 26 most talented players.
1: Meanwhile, Manchester City have officially confirmed Pep Guardiola will leave the club after their final Premier League game on Sunday. And across town, Manchester United have signed Michael Carrick as head coach on a permanent basis. Next, the government is to review the sentencing of three teenage boys who raped two girls in separate attacks. It follows criticism that their sentences were too lenient. The boys, two aged 15 and one aged 14, were given youth rehabilitation orders instead of custodial sentences, despite having 11 rape convictions between them. Sexual misconduct allegations are to be investigated as part of the police probe into Andrew Mountbatten Windsor. They will form part of the inquiry by Thames Valley Police, who are investigating potential misconduct in public office by the former prince. Andy Burnham has officially launched his campaign for the Makerfield by-election.
3: This is a change by-election. Politics in this country, British politics, is tired. It needs a new script. And over the next 4 weeks, the people of Makerfield are going to write that script.
1: Voters go to the polls on June the 18th. Amber heat health alerts will cover parts of the UK over the bank holiday weekend. The warnings are for the East and West Midlands, as well as London and the South East. And television presenter Judith Chalmers, best known for her travel show Wish You Were Here, has died at the age of 90. That's the latest from Radio News Hub. I'm David Hall.
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6: Now with the local headlines, I'm Lewis Connell. After executing a warrant yesterday morning, police uncovered a large cannabis farm at a property on Broadoak Road in Ashtonhurst. Around 100 to 150 cannabis plants and cultivated drugs ready for distribution were found inside, with one man arrested at the scene. He remains in custody for questioning. Police are appealing for the public's help in locating the family of a man found dead at his home in Oldham. Michael Diskin, 82, sadly passed away at an address on Rochdale Road on Wednesday. There are believed to be no suspicious circumstances surrounding his death, and anyone with any information about his next of kin should contact the police coroner's office in Rochdale. And finally, this week, groups and organisations across Tameside have been raising awareness and funds as part of Dementia Action Week. This afternoon, an awareness event is taking place at the Together Centre in Duckingfield, open to people across the borough aiming to highlight the impact of dementia and the support available. Meanwhile, yesterday, staff at Tameside Hospital raised money with a cake and drink stall inside the main Hartshead building. Sue, who runs one of the units, explained why the fundraiser was so important.
7: It's all been put together by the staff from the outpatient department, and we are trying to promote the Alzheimer's Week and Dementia Week. We do an awful lot of work around dementia training within the hospital, and I've got people as link nurses within the teams. And what they've decided to do today is to promote cakes and soft drinks, and any donations we're going to send to the Dementia and Alzheimer's Societies.
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1: Any rain will move across the UK throughout the rest of the evening and overnight. It's mild and staying warm in the southeast, though, with a low of 10 degrees Celsius.

best music, your favourite songs of all time. You are in the studio with Cameron Kennedy. It is your Drive Time show. I am with you for one more hour before Lewis Connell does take over with Sports Talk, and I'm going to be joining him from the get-go. England squad announced, me, as well as most other England fans, very disappointed. But, yeah, we'll have a big chat about that over there on the sports show. Before we get there, Lady Gaga and Dolce, we've got Kylie Minogue, Brother Beyond on the way. Right now, though, it's Ray.

Potter, a try. It's Brother Beyond on Thames High Radio. Today's best music and your favourite songs of all time. Brother Beyond playing at Bridge, not Bridge Fest. That is incorrect. It's a Brit Fest. And the organiser of Brit Fest, Anthony Prophet, will be joining me on the 80s show here at Thames High Radio tomorrow night. So if you want to listen to that, a festival that has got all the 80s fixings involved in it, you should check that out from 8 till 10 tomorrow night.

That is Lady Gaga and Dolce on Tameside Radio. Now, we are nearing that half an hour mark, so we do have some headline updates and some business updates. Before we get there, though, we are going to go over to Kool and the Gang. And a bit of Oh La La La. We're going to go dancing.

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5: It's been a big day for football. Thomas Tuchel's named his squad for the World Cup. Pep Guardiola's to leave Manchester City this coming Sunday. And Michael Carrick will be boss at Manchester United on a permanent basis. Elsewhere, police investigating Andrew Mountbatten-Windsor will consider allegations of sexual misconduct. It will form part of their current inquiry into potential misconduct in public office. It's shaping up to be the warmest spring bank holiday on record, with temperatures hitting 33 degrees Celsius. And TV star Judith Chalmers has died.
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6: Government borrowing has soared higher than expected. The record interest debt costs mean it now stands at £24.3 billion. The Office for National Statistics say it's a quarter higher than a year earlier. It was also £3.4 billion more than the forecast on the UK's independent fiscal forecaster. UK retail figures have tumbled at their fastest rate for almost a year. The Office for National Statistics say it fell by 1.3% in April, which was heavier than expected by economists. Soaring prices for petrol and diesel hit fuel sales, and demand for clothing slowed. And Morrisons are planning to shut around 100 stores that the supermarket chains say are loss-making. They say they're facing cost pressures, and the shops that will shut have been unprofitable for years, former the Coles stores, which the chain rescued in 2022. Hundreds of workers are understood to be at risk of redundancy.
4: Ashton, Stalybridge, Audenshaw, Droylsden, Denton, Mottram, Duckingfield, Mosley and Hyde.

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It is My Regards there, Maisie Peters, Tameside Radio, 103.6 FM. You're listening to Cameron Kennedy with you on the eve of Bank Holiday weekend. Hope you've got some fantastic plans. Whatever you're doing, make sure you're enjoying the sun. Be safe. And, yeah, it'll all be good fun for everyone, won't it? It will be a little bit different on Drive Time on Monday, of course. No Maisie Max Mystery Sound, no Your Hour. Just great tunes as and when we can. So, that being said, we've got Owl City with Fireflies. I nearly couldn't get that one out, could I? Fireflies, right after some Casey Musgraves, who's in a little bit of a dry spell.

0: 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It's hard to say that I'd rather stay awake when I'm asleep, because my dreams are bursting at the seams.
1: Fireflies, Owl City on Tameside Radio there. Thank you very much for spending your afternoon with me. 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
1: The sentencing of three teenage boys who raped two girls in separate attacks is to be reviewed by the government. It comes amid criticism their sentences were too lenient. Andy Hoyle reports.
2: The boys, two aged 15 and one aged 14, brazenly filmed the rapes on their phones and later shared some of the footage online. They were given youth rehabilitation orders instead of custodial sentences, despite having 11 rape convictions between them. A government spokesperson says the Attorney General's received multiple requests for the sentences to be reviewed, and their thoughts were with the young victims.
1: Six Afghan nationals have been charged with a total of 40 child exploitation offences. The men, six aged 20 and one aged 21, were arrested following raids on six addresses. The charges relate to two girls aged in their early to mid-teens. Health officials say the Ebola outbreak is spreading rapidly and poses a very high risk. There are almost 750 suspected cases and 177 suspected deaths. Dr. Adhiraman Mahmood from the World Health Organization says the situation is serious.
3: The potential of this virus spreading rapidly is high, very high. But if we implement all the containment activity, the contact tracing, the building the trust with the community, we will be able to reduce the risk.
1: Thomas Tuchel's announced his squad for the World Cup. Some big names, Cole Palmer, Phil Foden and Harry Maguire have been left out, but Harry Kane, Jordan Pickford and Declan Rice have secured their place. The UK has experienced the hottest day of the year so far. Temperatures are set to continue climbing to above 30 degrees Celsius over the bank holiday weekend. And TV star Judith Chalmers has died at the age of 90. She's best known for hosting ITV travel show Wish You Were Here from 1974 to 2003. That's the latest from Radio News Hub. I'm David Hall.
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1: Welcome to tonight's edition of Sports Talk here on Tameside Radio. Got a lot to get into tonight. We're going to start with the big news that the England squad is out for the that is taking place in just a few weeks' time in America, of course. I've got Cam with me to dissect what is a strange squad, it's fair to say.
2: I think that's a bit of an understatement, isn't it? And it's also very weird to be doing an interview for Sports Talk with you not in the room.
1: Yeah, very weird, very weird. But regardless, we will be getting into it, and I think there'll be a lot of question marks. I know it's a bit of a sort of trend to just disagree with every single thing any England manager does ever, but I'd hold my hands up if he right. For me, he's got a lot of things wrong, as Thomas too. But start with the keepers. We'll run you through the squad. Dean Henderson, Jordan Pickford, James Trafford. No real qualms there.
2: No surprise there. I think maybe Nick Pope might feel a bit gutted that he's not been in contention or he's not been called up. But I think in the grand scheme of things, it's all... I think no one can really moan at that.
1: In terms of the defenders, this is where it really gets a bit sort of... Well, it's baffling, really. I mean, the first name off the bat, Dan Byrne, I don't even think he'd have been in my 37-man squad. I mean, he's been picked clearly because of the impact that he's had in the camps leading up to this. Thomas Tuchel touching on his character and saying that that's a big reason why he's in there. Obviously, a threat from set pieces as well. We'll get on to him in a bit more detail. I'll just read out the rest of the defenders. Mark Gaye, Reece James, Ezri Konsa, Tino Livramento, Nico O'Reilly, Jarrell Kwanza, which... That's raised a few eyebrows, and rightly so.
2: Try and say that without smiling.
1: Jed Spence as well. I mean, at Spurs side that could be getting relegated in a few days' time. And John Stones, who's played about 4 minutes of football all season. Although, with that one, that's a bit tongue-in-cheek, because I probably would have took him anyway, just because of the class that he shows. A man that I wouldn't have taken is Dan Byrne. Let's get that straight. And the main omission for me there is Harry Maguire, because I think what he's done in international tournaments, you know, the leadership qualities that he has, the set piece threat that he has, and he's not just that, he's back in the United side now. So for me, I just comparing him to Dan Byrne, just for argument's sake, I'm not sure what Dan Byrne does better than Maguire, if I'm honest with you. But.
2: Well... I mean, I am inclined to agree with you, and it's an interesting one, because I'm Harry Maguire's biggest critic. You know, I wanted him out of the United shirt a long time ago. You know, even now, regardless of how good of a season he's had, and we've been here, I still don't believe we're a better team with him on the pitch. I think there's many a way that we can, you know, fix that up. What I will say is Dan Byrne is so obscure to say that he's going in. But Thomas Tuchel's press conference this morning after announcing it, he was obviously put under pressure in terms of these defensive picks. John Stones being raised, not played that many games, and yet, you know, with a very, very calm manner, he sort of explained that John Stones is the man at the back. He is, no matter how little football he's played, I've been impressed and we need him in the camp. There's your guy that he wants to base it round, but... He was so overly impressed and had so many great words to say about Dan Byrne from the previous England camps that he was straight away a person who had to go into this team. Now, I'm not one... I said it from the get-go. I think I said it when Thomas Tuchel got hired. I don't like the idea that he's our manager. And I'm not saying this just... Obviously, there's a lot of things a German should never manage the English football team. I just don't think we do well with international managers as it is. Granted, there aren't many great British ones. And that is a problem. But I wonder if he is going to take like not a second string side, but is he going to make these like crazy decisions that makes him look like this off-the-wall manager? I never expected it to be Dan Byrne. I just think that the inclusion of him and not Harry Maguire is probably the biggest question mark of this entire squad. And rightly so, Harry Maguire deserves to feel left out, even though, as I say, I'm never his biggest fan. I think he probably deserved that spot more.
1: Yeah, and you look at Jarrell Kwanzaa as well. I mean, he's been playing well in Germany, but does he really warrant a place over someone like...
2: Well, did you hear what he said, what Tuchel said today? He turned around and said that Jarrell can play across the entire back line. He can play right back, right centre-back, centre-centre-back, left centre-back and left back should we need him to. And that is the most useful thing you can take to the World Cup. So that one seems like a calculated pick. He isn't going to be the starter. He's very rarely going to touch the pitch, but when he does, he can play in a number of positions, which I think he's looked for utility over quality there.
1: Yeah, I think I get it with a few picks, but it seems to me as if he's done that with almost every pick, and you need specialists, for me, as well as utility men. You look at the left-backs. I mean, he's only really picked Nico O'Reilly in that position, and even he's played as a sort of inverted fullback at times. On the other side, he's picked three right-backs. Not one of them is Trent Alexander-Arnold. I get his defensive frailties, but I'd have thrown him in just for his set-piece qualities, his deliveries, even if you're chasing a game, throw him on last 20 minutes. But he's gone with... He's been in and out of the Madrid side, but I just think that the sort of quality that he has... in terms of deliveries and stuff like that. I mean, the other two as well. Tino Livramento has had his injury doubts. Jed Spence, I mean, that's baffling. Fair enough. I might be a bit biased in feeling aggrieved that Luke Shaw's not made it, but if he wasn't to make it, I was under the impression that it would definitely be Lewis Hall.
2: I think Lewis Hall should feel very, very hard done by after this season. Newcastle haven't been great, but he's been exceptional. And for Jed Spence to be getting in, that throws me well off.
1: Yeah, it's puzzling. But I guess we'll see as the tournament unfolds. And I mean, that's not even the only question mark of the squad. I think the defenders are the most eyebrow-raising of the lot, but as you move into the midfield, we'll just read those out for you. Elliot Anderson, Jude Bellingham, Eberechi Eze, Kobbie Mainoo, Declan Rice, Morgan Rodgers, and Jordan Henderson. I mean, that he was at the 2018 World Cup, and it's his... He's going to be his... he might have even been at the 2014 World Cup. Very experienced, which you do need, but I think that is taking a bit of a step too far, especially when you're leaving the likes of Adam Wharton at home.
2: I think there are two men really unfortunate to not get in our midfield set up there, and it's Morgan Gibbs-White and it's Adam Wharton. Now, looking at who we're taking... We can only take one. I wouldn't change any other midfielder that we've taken other than Jordan Henderson. So I think, in the grand scheme of things, it should be Wharton, because then you've got Declan Rice and Adam Wharton in that holding role, and you've got Elliot Anderson and Kobbie Mainoo as your eights. But now, like with Jordan Henderson now, you've only got Declan Rice as a holder, and you've got Kobbie Mainoo and Elliot Anderson. Now, both can do the holding role, but there's no depth in it. And realistically... God forbid, let's say someone crunches Declan Rice on match day two. You know, what are we going to do? Who's going to take that role? Are we going to have to halt anchor Elliot Anderson in our midfield? Or is Jordan Henderson going to have to step up? And in which case, we'll see you in the round of 16 and go home with Scotland.
1: I mean, Kobbie Mainoo's in there at least. That's nice for us United fans. At least the only United player in the whole squad, unless you count Marcus Rashford, who's, of course, out on... loan at Barcelona.
2: Yeah, no, but as of today, Hansi Flick's given the green light on the permanent deal, hasn't he?
1: So we might well see him in a Barcelona shirt very soon. We'll get on to the forwards then, because I think this is where he's actually done probably the best as Thomas Tuchel. Anthony Gordon, Harry Kane, Noni Madueke, Marcus Rashford, Bukayo Saka, Ollie Watkins, and then the sort of outside one, Ivan Toney. I mean, I've seen a lot of criticism on the selection of Toney. What are your thoughts on it? I think he's useful.
2: He's useful, and it's not all. I mean, it's not awful. I mean, he's playing the Saudi League. He's going to be well off it. Pace-wise, he's going to be well off it. But it was the description that he gave on why he picked Tony that I don't agree with, because he turned around and said, should we need to put somebody up front with Harry Kane, Ivan Tony is that man. Now, I don't know what standard of football we're going to be playing, where we're going to be playing two up top and have Harry Kane and Ivan Tony on the same pitch. Where's your runner? Where's your legs in that forward line? They're not there. So, if that's his reasoning, what are we doing? What are we doing? What are we preparing for? How are we going to play football in this World Cup? I have no idea. I couldn't even tell you. My mind says England at the moment should be setting up with those two holders, a number 10, two out wide, one up top. And you want up top to Harry Kane, and it will always be Harry Kane. And we're going to play against teams like Croatia, for example, who, fair enough, they are quite slow. But if it's not working in the hold-up game from Harry Kane, we're going to need someone with legs, which is when you put Ollie Watkins on. And I think that is the only change you make. I am struggling to see a situation where he's going to look at a game with an hour gone and go, we need two big lads up top. I don't get it.
1: I think he's won probably for the last 10, and obviously he's great with pens as well, which could come into it, you never know. I've even heard people saying that the fact that he's played in such high temperatures in Saudi Arabia might be a factor, because
2: yeah,
1: that will be something we have to deal with.
2: Maybe, I suppose.
1: I think Dominic Calvert-Lewin's probably the one there that's unfortunate to miss out. He's done well, but just
2: missed
1: out.
2: I'll go back to his interview this morning of Thomas Tuchel's, and the fact that he said it was a 51% to 49% on Calvert-Lewin or Ivan Toney. As heartbreaking as it is for Calvert-Lewin to not make the squad, and he will be absolutely gutted, props to him revitalising himself at Leeds and showing people that he can be a number nine. So fair play to him for the season he's had, and he is very, very unlucky. But now we're in a situation where it needs to be a working machine, this. Because if they step out onto that pitch with this squad, and we struggle in game number one, and the likes of France and Portugal and Brazil all win handsomely, that's when we go, uh-oh.
1: Yeah, I think we'll have to wait and see. But like you say, the criticism's already coming. So if we are to start slow, then it'll ramp even more. In terms of another big absentee, well, two really. Phil Foden, I mean, I didn't expect him to be in the squad anyway, but I suppose he is one of the more talented forwards we've got. And then Cole Palmer as well. He's had a bit of an indifferent season as well, but I think I would have probably slid him in there, to be honest with you.
2: I'd have put Cole Palmer in if I could. Phil Foden's been off it this season. And again, you know, we're going to keep falling back on it because Tuchel has obviously made statements as well. And even he said, you know, Phil Foden is a very useful player at a great England camp last time out. But what is Phil Foden's best position? Is he a winger? Is he a number 10? Is he a false nine? Is he going to adapt into that number 8 role that Bernardo Silva's eventually taken up? He said it's hard to pinpoint where you play Phil Foden, and he didn't want to take the players that people think he should take and play them out of position. He'd rather play out-and-out players for their position. So, okay.
1: I think one thing you can say about Tuchel is he's clearly not going to be swayed by the public opinion, which is always nice, I suppose. For me, looking at that squad, though, I worry about experience in terms of the back line. I also worry about sort of, like you mentioned, the teams like Croatia. How are we going to break these teams down? There's not someone who jumps out at me there as someone who is going to sort of provide that bit of magic, other than the likes of Bellingham and, you know, Harry Kane, really. You've not got, like you say, Morgan Gibbs-White in there. He's someone who could have maybe affected a game from the bench.
2: I think Eze is probably the one from the bench that will bring on the additional spark. But what I will give him, and what I am seeing, is I am seeing a structure. So for me, the starting team, or the starting, let's go for the starting midfield, because I feel like the defence kind of picks itself. A fit Reece James, Mark Gaye, you've got Konsa, and you've got Nico O'Reilly, and that's the back line. Not bad at all. You've got Premier League winners in there. You've got FA Cup winners in there. Happy days, right? Fine with that. I'm looking at Declan Rice in the hold, Kobbie Mainoo next to him, Declan Rice, Jude Bellingham, I beg your pardon, just in front. Now, one thing I think we are writing off is the wing play as well. We have got Anthony Gordon. We've got Bukayo Saka. They're your two starting wingers. But I think Anthony Gordon drops out to play Morgan Rodgers off that left-hand side. So for me, you've got a little triangle of players that have got a bit of something about them. The depth is what worries me. Marcus Rashford can come on off the bench. You know, we have got Ollie Watkins to go on up top. Eze has got that little bit of magic in the number 10 role. Maybe they are the three main substitutes we'll be making. But for me, that's the structure we see. And I'm seeing players that can do a job and do the job well, as opposed to trying to make these superstars work together.
1: Yeah, it does seem like he's got a set structure. He set up with Rodgers in the 10 on a few occasions as well. It'd be a big call to sort of drop Jude Bellingham, but clearly he's done it in the past.
2: Will he do it at the World Cup? That is a question, and how will that go down with fans? See, that question, though, you know, I can ask that. We can ponder over that. How's it going to go down with fans? Yeah, for the first 10 minutes, we'll be raging. But if Morgan Rodgers then leads us to a 3-0 win, and we look absolutely red hot, we're not going to be bothered. Fans aren't bothered about players' feelings. They're bothered about results. In the World Cup, that's all that matters.
1: I think that is the bottom line. You've got options in the midfield as well. Like you say, you've got Anderson in there next to Rice. Potentially, we've seen that through qualifying. There's actually a couple of friendlies coming up for England as well. Costa Rica and New Zealand as well. I believe they're all taking place in the US. So we'll have plenty of time to sort of acclimatise. There are two big games, though, of course, for some of England's players. Or one of them just involving Harry Kane, German Cup final. I mean, fingers crossed, nothing happens to him, because that would be our tournament over. And then we've got
2: Harry Kane's in that. You've got Declan Rice and Saka in the Champions League final. You've got
1: Madueke as well.
2: Yeah, exactly. You've got the final day of the season between Spurs and West Ham as well, which is going to throw up all sorts of conjuring issues. You know, it's last two weeks of the season, and fingers crossed everything is okay. One thing that, you know, on them friendlies, Thomas Tuchel turned around and said, it will come down to the 11. People will wonder what is going on with this squad, and people will see, and they will have to believe in us. And it's up to us to make them believe on the pitch, and that will happen when it comes to the group stages. So he completely bypassed the fact that he's got two friendlies before then. He seems to have no interest in playing his England team before that. Is that a gamble? Is it calculated? I don't know.
1: We'll have to wait and see. What I would say is there've never really been many friendlies that I can remember before tournaments where England have actually done well. It always seems to be, you know, we'll draw 0-0 with someone and it'll be, oh, we need to do this, we need to do that, and then gets to the tournament. You can never quite replicate how you play at a World Cup. Obviously, players don't want to get injured and stuff like that, so I would save any sort of opinions until the final tournament. With all this being said, then, what are you rating England's chances, and is it now a bit less likely that we are going to go far now that we've seen the squad?
2: It all comes down to performance at the end of the day. One thing I'm thinking, and it's the one thing I'm banking on, is that Thomas Tuchel, German manager, loves and knows German football and that specific standard of play. Couple that with his time in England, where he is a serial winner. He knows how to win knockout competitions. So it's that style of football that we are implementing. The German style, we've seen Harry Kane go over to the Bundesliga and score goal upon goal upon goal for a firing Bayern Munich team. If we can provide him with the chances properly, he will score for England. And if he can score a lot, then we're laughing. You know, we can look at this team and say there's issues. The spine of this team is still exceptional. Jude Bellingham, Morgan Rodgers, Elliot Anderson, Declan Rice, Kobbie Mainoo, they are world beaters. They are superstars. So The group stages, I'm still not worried about at all, because I think Croatia, looking at their team, it's an aging team. We've still got youth, we've still got prodigy, we've still got superstar power. So I think we still top the group, providing that the football is played well. And then following that, that's when it becomes hard, because I look at the depth of the Brazil team, I look at the depth of the Spanish team, of the Portuguese team, of the French team, and think, oof, this is going to be tough now. But that is when we have to rely on Thomas Tuchel's ability to win knockout football matches. You know, we've spent far too long watching Gareth Southgate get a 1-0 lead and defend it with his life. We can't do that again. I want to see us come out and score one, score two, score three. You know, when Chelsea beat City in the Champions League final, it was 1-0, and it was a stay-away goal that did quite honestly didn't have to happen. And it's one of them, the football that he was playing, it didn't look like they were going to concede, really. They controlled that game relatively well. So if they're going to do it again, all World Cup, then yeah, all right, maybe I'd say minimum I'm expecting still is probably quarterfinals. But in the quarterfinals of the World Cup, that's when anything can happen. You've just got to go for it.
1: Well, I'm sure regardless, we are set for a very exciting tournament. Hopefully we can go all the way, really. That is the aim. That's what Tuchel was brought in to do. And we'll have to wait and see. But I think we're going to leave it there. Thanks for joining us, Cam. And,
2: yeah, no worries.
1: Not going anywhere, because next up we will be touching on both our Manchester clubs, Manchester United and Manchester City. Radio. 103.6 FM, this is Same Side Radio. Me and Lewis Connell with you for the rest of this hour. Now, we are going to be touching on Manchester City for this part of the show. I've got Toby Camplin with us once again. Now, I don't think we've had a week where there's been more to talk about than this week, Toby.
3: Yeah, if you want to talk about season-defining weeks, I think you have to point at this one, really. It's been pretty busy, to be fair. We have to put aside quite a lot of time for me today. It's been a bit sweet and sour, really, I think.
1: Yeah, let's start with the positives then. That win at Wembley, another FA Cup into Pep Guardiola's trophy cabinet. It was a bit tighter than most people probably would have thought, with Chelsea struggling a little bit, but got there in the end, and it was, I don't know how many titles that is for Pep now in terms of FA Cups, but he's certainly racking them up.
3: Well, it's his third FA Cup and his 20th title in 10 years, which is just an unbelievable record. Two trophies per year for the last decade is just amazing to see. And bearing in mind, in two of those seasons, he hasn't won anything. So, it's fantastic. And like you say, it was. There were a lot of people who were thinking it was going to be a bit of a whitewash. We walk over them, but like you say, it was very much the opposite of that. I think Chelsea really gave us a game. I don't think we were anywhere near our best on Saturday. We didn't look amazing, but it doesn't really matter. We got the result. An amazing little flick from Semenyo to finish that. I think what was so impressive about that goal was that he was actually in front of the near post before he flicked it. So to get the first of all, the power on it to get it past the keeper, but then also the direction right in the corner. It was just an amazing goal, and highlights what an amazing signing he's been. And yeah, as I say, you know, it turns out that it's definitely Bernardo and John Stones' last trophy for the club, which is sad, and then potentially even Pep's that we'll touch on a little bit later.
1: Yeah, well, let's get on to that now, actually, because that is probably the big news of the week. Dare I say it's actually overshadowed Arsenal's title win, the news that Pep might be on his way out at the end of the season. We've heard rumours all season, really, but there was a big, big story from, I think, the Daily Mail it was, and then a lot of other journalists jumped straight on that to say that he will definitely be departing. And rumour has it, City have already lined up his successor in Enzo Maresca. I mean, it was weird timing
2: That's for sure, wasn't it?
3: Yeah, it was a bit of a bizarre couple of days, really, because we obviously had it was a clutch couple of days in terms of the title race, in terms of what was going to happen. I think we all know what happened. So first and foremost, congratulations to Arsenal. Obviously, it's a lot of people have their opinions and their views on them winning the title, how they've done it, you know, how they play. But if you win the league, you win the league, you're champions. So congratulations to them, first of all. Obviously, the news broke about Pep on, I think it was just before half-time in the Arsenal game. So very bizarre timing. And like you say, it sort of overshadowed what was Arsenal's news. I said to a couple other people, you know, that Arsenal won the league this week and the biggest news is that Pep is leaving, what seems like he's leaving, which kind of says it all, to be honest. Obviously, after Arsenal won on Monday night, we then went and drew to Bournemouth. Frustrating game, frustrating result, obviously means we now can't win the league. And I think that news probably had a bit of an effect on the game and the players as well. What I will say is no one from the club has actually said anything at all. Even Pep himself in the press conference after the game on Tuesday said, I need to talk to my chairman, all these things, like I said to you before we came on, all a bit of misdirection, we don't know. No, I think the likelihood is that he leaves now from all the reports and, you know, the lining up of Maresca and all these sorts of things. But you never know. We've seen Pep be quite erratic and quite impulsive over the years with these sorts of things. So you just never know. And, you know, we'll find out on Sunday, I think. I mean, we were obviously discussing beforehand about whether they announce it for us. Or I actually think they will announce it before, but you never know. Let's just wait and see.
2: It'll be interesting to see how it develops over these next few days. As we sit here on Friday afternoon, there's been no announcement yet. Like you say, you would think that if he is going to leave, there will be a big announcement from City, some sort of, you know, video, a lot of content probably will have been planned in advance. We saw that video of an individual on the Etihad pitch, not quite sure who it was, surrounded by trophies. Might be Pep, might not be Pep. As you say, John Stones and Bernardo Silva are definitely both leaving, but you'd think that Pep would offer some clarity before that final game if it was to be his last, because he'd probably want certainly the fans would want to give him a send-off.
3: Yeah, I think, you know, I didn't really go into it in the column this week because, you know, we don't know what's happening. Like I say, no official confirmation from the club. Now that we're not going to win the league, we'll probably, if he does turn out to leave, we'll leave the talk about it till next week, and we can really dive into Pep's achievements. I mean, if it does turn out to be true and he does leave, I mean, look, what an unbelievable 10 years it's been. 20 trophies, like I said earlier, and it was never meant to be this long. It was never meant to. We never expected him to stay this long, and his achievements speak for themselves. Even this season, you know, we've won two trophies in what is a rebuild year, and we've got very, very close to a third. So it's been an absolutely unbelievable year. And, you know, I think Pep's done a lot in his career. You know, at Barcelona, winning a treble there, and going to Bayern Munich, winning the league every year, coming here. But what he's never done is rebuild a team, is watch his core players leave, you know, the likes of De Bruyne, even the likes of Aguero, Fernandinho over there, all the players that have come and gone, and then rebuild. And we've seen him do that this year. We might not have won a league, but two trophies is incredibly impressive. So if it does turn out to be true, we'll obviously discuss it a bit more next week. But just an unbelievable manager and absolutely irreplaceable.
2: Yeah, it's going to be weird. I mean, even myself as a United fan, although I am happy to see the back of him, of course, because the last 10 years have been hell for us. There is a little part of me that will kind of think it's a shame to see him go, just because of the profile of the league now that he's, you know, basically revolutionised English football. And with the loss of Klopp as well a few years ago, as much as, again, that wasn't very enjoyable, that period. But when you have two box office managers like that, one of them's already gone, you're wondering, you know, will the Prem sort of lose its sort of magic? But hopefully that isn't the case.
3: Yeah, I think what the what the Prem is lacking at the moment, and what we've seen in Klopp and Pep over the years, is this sort of charismatic manager. You know, you saw a couple of weeks ago at the end of his press conference, the come on you irons. You know, that sort of, and the thing is, when you're a young manager and you're still learning your trade and you're still, you know, up in your reputation and your profile, you can't really get away with those things, or you can get away with them less. You know, we've seen Rossini get, you know, memed is the word for it, because he tried to be that sort of more charismatic. And when you're Pep, you can get away with it because you can turn around and say, look what I've won. And same with Klopp. And I think that you're right. You know, it definitely reduces the profile of the league. You know, we claim it's the best league in the world, and we've got the best players in the world, which I think in a lot of cases is correct. And we've got the best manager in the world at the moment. I think he's the greatest of all time. You'll definitely disagree with me, but we'll leave that debate for another day. And, you know, it, like you say, him leaving reduces the profile of it. We no longer have the best manager in the world. So, yeah, it's definitely a huge loss, not just for us, but for the league in general as well.
4: As I say, we're still not 100% on who's coming in, and indeed if he even does leave, but reports suggesting it will be Enzo Maresca. Of course, formerly of City, what would you make of that appointment? I mean, for anyone in the world to fill Guardiola's boots, it'd be a tough task, but he's not really sort of proved himself yet at the top level. I know he's won the Club World Cup with Chelsea, and that'll give him a great experience, but it's somewhat of a risk, isn't it?
3: I think any managerial appointment after Pep is a risk. I don't want to go too much into new managers just yet, because ultimately Pep hasn't left, and I think it would be disrespectful to almost jump in the grave too quickly. But yeah, look, everyone's been saying Pep's replacement. Who's Pep's replacement? And I think it's the wrong question, and it's the same with United. When Fergie left, who's going to replace him? You're asking the wrong question, because those type of managers simply cannot be replaced, because they are the best you'll ever see. So it's the wrong question. It's the wrong way of phrasing, I think, and not from you, but just generally in what we see. I think the right question is, where does City go now? Or, you know, in your case, where do United go now after Fergie left? I think that's the better way of phrasing it. In terms of replacement, or however you want to look at it. Look, I've said Maresca is a bit of a placeholder. Whoever comes in after Pep is it's going to be horrible for them. And I have the utmost respect and sympathy for whether it's Maresca or whether it's someone else who's looking like Maresca. But whoever does it, you have my respect, because that is not an easy man to follow. And we've just got to give him time. We've just got to give him the respect and just let him try and do his job. You're right, he's unproven. You know, I thought he was quite good at Chelsea, and I don't know why they got rid of him. I can't figure it out still, considering the position they're in, because I think they were doing pretty well. And, you know, look at PSG. They beat PSG in the Club World Cup final. I know it was in the summer, but they still beat them. And PSG are now in a Champions League final for the second year in a row and have won Ligue 1. So, yeah. Full respect to him if he takes it, and You know, we'll just see where it takes us. I'm not expecting anything straight away. It's obviously a big boost to fill. So we'll see what happens.
4: Just finally, one thing we do know for certain is that Pep will have at least one more game left. We mentioned that this weekend, taking on Aston Villa at the Etihad. There's been some exciting fixtures involving these two teams, hasn't there? Going back to a couple of years back, a title decider where City, I think they were 2-0 down. Gundogan bringing some heroics towards the end. There won't be anything like that, unfortunately, this time round. But, I mean, two great teams. Villa coming off the back of that Europa League win. I think it'll be a high-scoring one, if nothing else.
3: Yeah, congratulations to them, first of all. Amazing first trophy in 30 years. So an amazing achievement for them. Unai Emery is just a bit of a master in that competition. Is it the fifth time he won it, I think? So, yeah, absolutely incredible for them. And I was very much supporting them on Wednesday evening. So, you can almost, you know, the phrase on the beach comes to mind a little bit. You know, they've got nothing to fight for now. They've secured Champions League in the league, and obviously by winning the Europa League, so they don't have anything to fight for. We don't have anything to fight for, so it's going to go one of two ways, isn't it? It's either going to be two teams just giving it their all and just having a bit of fun in the last game. And as you say, a bit of a high-scoring affair, or it's going to be the complete opposite of that, where we get absolutely nothing. So, yeah, let's see. Should be a good game, though, I hope.
4: Fantastic. Well, I think we're going to leave it there, Toby. All the very best for this weekend, if you're going.
3: Thank you. I am indeed. Last game of the season and potentially Pep's last. So, yeah, couldn't miss it. And obviously, Bernardo and Stones' last game as well. So, going to wish them farewell because they've been absolutely incredible over the 9 or 10 years that they've been at the club. So, not nice to see them go. And yeah, obviously, wave them off for the last game. And we look forward to the World Cup.
4: We will catch up next week, Toby. I think, well, as we've seen, a lot can happen in a week's time, so I'm sure we'll have plenty to talk about then.
3: Perfect. Thank you very much, Lewis.
5: If you missed the Rock Zone on Wednesday, you can catch it again this Friday. We've got all the regular features, the A to Z of rock, playing tracks beginning with the letter M. The featured album comes from the South African guitarist Steve Lau. It's Traces of the Flood. I'll play two tracks from that. And there's also new music from

0: keep us nice and occupied. Of course, we ended the home campaign on a high at the weekend. Big win over Forest, although we had already... Well, I don't think we technically secured third, but it was
1: no, we needed a point, didn't we, really? So.
0: Fully wrapped up now. A lot of positives. Shaw got his first goal for about 3 years, I think.
1: Really? That many?
0: I think so.
1: Don't remember when the last time he
0: scored. Very, very long time.
1: It might well could have been, to be fair.
0: And Bermo back on the score sheet again as well. Of course, assisted by Bruno, which means he's now matched the all-time assist record in the Premier League.
1: He could have matched it in that game. The amount of assists that went astray just due to the people not putting the ball in the back of the net. I actually felt sorry for him. We won the game and he got his assist record.
0: Yeah, it was just a bizarre end to the game. It was just a bit of a exhibition feel to it. It's almost like a soccer aid game where you're wanting someone to score or assist in this case. I know Roy Keane's had his view on things. I don't know if you've seen the comments.
1: Yeah, I have. Roy Keane. But Roy Keane's Roy Keane, isn't he? I think part of that is for show. Yeah. There isn't much to what he says, where I think it's got much substance to it.
0: Although he was getting quite irate on the on the podcast. But
1: on the Oval half.
0: It was, a strange point. I get what he's trying to say in that, you know, you shouldn't let these things get in the way of winning football matches.
1: Yeah, if you're
0: going
1: to do it naturally and it just happens, that's fine. But it was like, as you say, it felt forced. It felt like after the amount of times, the amount of chances that were missed, the only thing people were bothered about in that ground were, is Bruno going to get an assist today to match that record? Because he's not exactly got a new record. He has just matched it. So if he doesn't assist on Sunday, then he's just the same as Thierry Henry and the same as Kevin De Bruyne.
0: Yeah, it would be nice for him to get...
1: I'd like him to do it.
0: To get fully clear. I think part of that was because of the fact that he was a bit of a dead rubber as well, because Forest was safe, but... Like you say, Roy Keane will be Roy Keane, and you're right, he should have had more. I mean, there was a couple of chances for the substitutes. Joshua Zirkzee had one from the edge of the box, and I think that one from Dargu was the main one. He could have broke it there and then. Fantastic ball across. I mean, whether he gets the record or not, I mean, we spoke about this before, but I think he should be player of the season.
1: I think without a shadow of a doubt.
0: He can rubber stamp the season that he's had with that award, individual award. As you say, he's got one game left to do it. Brighton away, we will get on to that. But we've got to talk about some of the decisions in the game, because the second goal from Cunha has caused a bit of a stir, hasn't it? I mean, there's two sides to this, because I think the ref actually, although PGMOL have now since come out and said that it shouldn't have stood.
1: Yeah.
0: At the time, I thought he's actually interpreted the rules correctly, because of the fact that, although it has touched Mbeumo's hand, he's not the direct scorer. Because we've seen this multiple times, and I don't get the rule. The rule needs changing. That's the second bit I'm about to get onto. But we've seen it before where someone's basically caught the ball out of the sky, but because they've not tapped it in the net themselves and they've squared it, it's then a goal. Which I've always thought was farcical, but that's always what has happened. So, I do get the ref.
1: I think it depends on the movement of the ball, does it not? I think that's like part of what they were talking about. So, it's come at him, and it's stopped the ball dead, kind of, or it's completely stopped the trajectory of the ball. For me, it's just it's a handball. You can't get away from it, but they've carried on, they've allowed it. So be it. I mean, I'm not bothered. You know, it's counted for us. I don't care. But the amount of other teams... But this is where, in the footballing world, you've got to direct your anger at the right people. Because there are so many fans now that are giving it, oh, it's Man United and refs again. Oh, it's all for Man United. We've had some howlers on VAR this year. So as to is every other club, it is literally down to the referees and the poor decision-making from everyone involved, and centering around this whole idea of VAR, does it help, does it not? For me, no, it does not. And that is proof. How many times have they come out and apologised this year? That was the wrong decision. Or that was the wrong decision. Or I'm really sorry it was that.
0: Yeah.
1: If you're not going to get it right, something needs to change. Get rid of VAR. Get rid of the chance to look back at it. Make them apologise for a decision they made in the heat of the moment.
0: And ironically, the one time that he actually did stick to his original decision and ignored the VAR, they've since come out and apologised for it. I do get why he gave it in the moment, but I think anyone with common sense, regardless of looking at any sort of rule, but would just say, look, you can't give that goal.
1: Yeah, you can't.

0: In the build-up to the thing, yeah, the ball was about to go and bounce away from Brynan Boerhoff. His hand isn't there. There you go. But then, obviously, this is slightly deterring away from Man United a little bit, but obviously, last weekend, we had the issue with Hearts and Celtic. Now, the ball has come in from a slide. It's a slide tackle that he tried to make. Now, where does your hand go when you slide tackle? You've got to follow the trajectory of your body, and your hand's going to go with your body. And it's hit him, and Hearts are giving away a penalty, a harsh penalty at that. He's a yard away from him, and it's hit him on the arm, and they gave that. But yet, Mbeumo essentially caught the ball, played it off, we scored. I just don't get where the line is.
1: None of it makes sense. And the handball law in Europe's even worse, but we won't even go there because that's for another day. But another big positive, but also negative. It was a lovely send-off for Casemiro. Obviously sad to see him leave the club. It's been nice, though, hasn't it? The impact that he's had and the sort of, I think Carrick mentioned it, the connection that he's had with the fans. I can't remember a player that's been here for such a short amount of time but will go down so fondly among the fans.
0: I think there was a period, I remember Matic. I remember when Matic came to United in the same position, holding midfielder. And I remember for a season he was fantastic. And then he lost his legs and he just became a squad player and it was just kind of dwindled. From the minute Casemiro came in, it was like it meant something to everyone. A player of his stature, playing in Man United red, giving everything, scoring some big goals, winning a couple of cups, it meant a lot. And then this season specifically, he turned on the style, proving that you can be a Rolls-Royce midfielder at any age. He literally just rocked up and was one of the, if not the best older midfielder in the league this year. He was so vitally important to everything that we did, and we are going to miss him massively. You know, how many times did the chance of one more year ripple around Old Trafford?
1: Yeah, very nice. He's going to be impossible to replace as well, I think. But we'll get on to transfers in a later episode. I mean, big hole to fill. Like I say, wish him all the best. Would have been nice for him to have one more year, because I think getting us back in the Champions League, it would have been really good. But it looks like he's set for a switch to Inter Miami. I think his legacy will be, like you say, someone who's fought like no one else really for the shirt. And also, he kind of epitomises the fact of, you know, don't write anyone off, because, well, we all know about the Jamie Carragher comment.
0: Oh, of course.
1: But even myself, to be honest, I actually agreed with what he said at the time, and I thought,
0: yeah, we all did.
1: We all thought he's done here. But it just shows that a change of manager, a change of system can really just sort of shake things up for me. It's actually made me sort of reevaluate the way I view football in terms of
0: what it means and what it could do for people.
1: A couple of bad years, it doesn't mean
0: all you ever have to do is look at form. You know, going on an ex-Man United player, they had Danny Welbeck at Brighton this year. He has been a bog-standard striker his entire career. This guy's come in from St. Paul. He took over Brighton. Danny Welbeck is a goal-scoring machine at 32 or whatever he is. Like, it's absolutely mental. And for me, someone like Casemiro, yeah, you are done, but he would never stop fighting. He is one of the very last warriors that football has created. You know, you think back to, like, hard-hitting people in the game. I look a lot of Madrid ex-players. Sergio Ramos, you know, he would have died on that pitch for Real Madrid. Pepe, as angry as he was and the amount of red cards he faced, I tell you what, there wasn't ever a game where there was no passion. Casemiro, never a game where there's no passion. These players, these type of players are dying out, and I think we genuinely might have seen the last one of his kind.
1: Another great part of the weekend was that speech from Carrick as well. But he actually didn't really go into too much detail over his future. I thought there might be a bit of an announcement because there was rumours that there would be some sort of clarity before the game, but didn't actually give too much away.
0: No, and I don't blame them, to be honest. There's one more game left of the season. We're going into the World Cup. As soon as that season's over, he knows his players are going to be working hard over the summer because they're going to be at the World Cup. And then they've got a little preseason tour, and then we're straight back into it. So players are going to be sharp. Things aren't really going to change that much in terms of the squad that he's got. Obviously, we are going to be making additions. A couple of people leaving, but you'll have to focus more on the additions. So for me, you get this last game of the season out of the way. First thing after the England squad's announced, or the England squad has been announced, as of now, when it comes to Monday, Tuesday, announce Carrick. Along with that, you announce, we've just submitted a bid for Elliot Anderson, for Tenawe, for whoever. So you're doing two things at once. You are replacing Casemiro and showing that you've got faith in Carrick. I think to do the same thing at the same time makes sense. So I see that being the way that it goes.
1: Well, hopefully so. Hopefully we'll be nice and active in the early bits of this transfer window. One more game to go, as you say. It is Brighton. They're actually, it's not quite a dead rubber because they're actually playing still, I believe, for Champions League. They might be able to squeeze in there.
0: Yeah, they might be able to squeeze in.
1: I'm sure Danny Welbeck will score, as he always
0: does. He always seems to. Listen, they can do whatever they want. Just let Bruno get an assist. I'm also saying it right here, right now. If we get a penalty, Bruno Fernandes is going to try that thing that Arsenal did that time. He's going to roll it to one side.
1: I've heard that they don't count anymore due to a rule change, so we'll have to see it. Potentially so. Hopefully we can see some youngsters as well. Likes of Shea Lacey, maybe. Jim Thwaites. That'd be a nice little...
0: Yeah, thing. Maybe.
1: But either way, I think that there's more in it for them, to be fair, than us. But again, that majority of the talk probably will be Bruno's assist record, won't it?
0: Yeah, that'll be it.
1: So we'll have to wait and see on that. One more game to go. We will be back next week to talk all through it. Hopefully it's not a 0-0.
0: Yeah.
1: And
0: we will be talking full steam on the World Cup over the next few
1: weeks.
0: Yeah,
1: we will
0: now,
1: be ramping up the World Cup content, so do keep your eyes peeled for that. And that is just about all we've got time for tonight. Cheers for joining us. I would say we'll be back next week, 7 p.m. on Friday for Sports Talk. We'll see you then.

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1: Thomas Tuchel has officially left Harry Maguire, Phil Foden and Cole Palmer out of his squad for the World Cup. Aston Villa striker Ollie Watkins is to be included after helping his side win the Europa League on Wednesday. The England boss says he's happy with his selection.
2: I think from day one we were very clear that we are trying to select and build the best possible team, which is not necessarily to select and collect the 26 most talented players.
1: Meanwhile, Manchester City have officially confirmed Pep Guardiola will leave the club after their final Premier League game on Sunday. And across town, Manchester United have signed Michael Carrick as head coach on a permanent basis. Next, the government is to review the sentencing of three teenage boys who raped two girls in separate attacks. It follows criticism that their sentences were too lenient. The boys, two aged 15 and one aged 14, were given youth rehabilitation orders instead of custodial sentences, despite having 11 rape convictions between them. Sexual misconduct allegations are to be investigated as part of the police probe into Andrew Mountbatten Windsor. They will form part of the inquiry by Thames Valley Police, who are investigating potential misconduct in public office by the former prince. Andy Burnham has officially launched his campaign for the Makerfield by-election.
3: This is a change by-election. Politics in this country, British politics, is tired. It needs a new script. And over the next 4 weeks, the people of Makerfield are going to write that script.
1: Voters go to the polls on June the 18th. Amber heat health alerts will cover parts of the UK over the coming bank holiday weekend. The warnings are for the East and West Midlands, as well as London and the South East. And television presenter Judith Chalmers, best known for the travel show Wish You Were Here, has died at the age of 90. That's the latest from Radio News Hub. I'm David Hall.
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1: Any rain will move across the UK throughout the rest of the evening and overnight. It's mild and staying warm in the southeast, though, with a low of 10 degrees Celsius.
5: You're both on the same road. Same tarmac, same rules. 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Motorbikes aren't in your way. They're on their way, just like you. So use your mirrors, check before you manoeuvre, and be aware of motorbikes. Because when we look out for each other, everyone gets where they're going safely. Motorbike safety, it's on all of us. National Highways.

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1: And a very warm welcome to The Hour here on Tameside Radio. In tonight's show, we speak to Liam Sheridan, who's about to embark on a half marathon, all in the aid of charity. We learn more about the Glossop Heritage Weekend, and Paul Broadhurst joins us to look at life in the eyes of poetry.
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1: Now, raising money for charity is a thing a lot of people do from time to time. I'm joined today by Liam, and you're from Tameside, and you're raising money for Macmillan Cancer Care. Nice to see you.
2: Thank you.
1: So, tell us all about what you're doing, Liam, because you're embarking on a pretty good challenge, aren't you?
2: Yeah, so a few years ago, my auntie died from cancer, so I wanted to do something to help raise money for people who are suffering with cancer and all that stuff. So I'm running 13 miles, which is half a marathon, to raise as much money as I can for Macmillan Cancer.
1: This is going to be a really, really good thing for you to do. It must have been very close to your heart when you lost your auntie, or there's, you know, a few years ago now, hasn't it?
2: Yeah, it was quite upsetting. But obviously, I was a lot younger, so I didn't really know what to say or anything, I think. But I think doing this, it's going to... I think everyone will like what I'm doing. And
1: raising awareness as well, isn't it?
2: Yeah.
1: Because Macmillan Cancer Support do an awful lot for people who are living with cancer, don't they?
2: Yeah, so already I've raised about £150, and that was just in a space of a couple of days as well. So hopefully I can easily go way over the goal, hopefully. Yeah. So
1: when you thought about raising money for a charity, there's different ways of doing it. Sponsored silence, sponsored dance, but you're doing a sponsored run.
2: Yeah.
1: So tell me about the training you're doing for this, because obviously, are you an active runner yourself? Do you go training every day?
2: I never used to, but recently I've been running every day, you know, getting a few miles in every day. I'm slowly working my way up to more and more miles. Every week I'll go up a few more miles and then up and up and up until the day. So
1: running's really good for fitness, isn't it, as well? And the mental health, do you find that?
2: I'm doing it for cancer, but as well, a lot of people will run if they've got struggling with their mental health, all that sort of stuff. So it can be a really good thing to do if you want to do something to help other people and all that.
1: So let's look at the run you're doing then. This is going to be on the 6th of June?
2: Yeah, the 6th of June, because that was the day when she passed away a few years ago in 2021, so...
1: Where are you running from and to?
2: So I'm starting from the canal in Ashton and running all the way down the canal to Manchester and back, which equals to about 13 miles.
1: And you're hoping to do this in one go?
2: Yeah, all in one go, in the space of a few hours, hopefully. So,
1: are you doing it on your own or with anybody else?
2: At the moment, I'm planning to do it on my own, but obviously, thankful if anyone else wanted to do it with me and all that, so we'll see what happens.
1: That would be amazing. If you had maybe one or two people listening to this now who could come and join you on the run, on the day, that'd be fantastic, wouldn't it?
2: Yeah, I think it'd be really good.
1: So if anyone's interested in helping and supporting Liam on this run, we'll have all the details on our social media and the Tameside Radio webpage as well. You're all prepared for it? You've got the trainers already?
2: Yeah, I've got everything ready for it, so now I just need to keep running and hopefully I'll be able to complete in a good time.
1: If any, what have you got an estimated time, Liam?
2: I'm hoping to get it done within 3.5 hours, hopefully.
1: What about refreshments on the way? How's that going to work? Because you'll need water.
2: Yeah, so I'm going to take a little, like, running vest that I can hold a bottle of water in, and when that's gone, I'll probably just run off the canal to a shop, nearest shop possible, get another drink and then carry on.
1: Excellent. Well prepared. If anyone's interested in helping Liam support this, you've got a goal, haven't you, of how much to raise. What's that goal?
2: I'm planning on trying to raise £500 so far.
1: And so far you've raised how much?
2: £150.
1: So I think we can go a lot more than this. The generosity of people listening to this radio station now is amazing. So if anyone's interested, on the Tameside Radio Facebook page and also on the website, there's a link you can click and support Liam. Can I wish you the best of luck for this? It's going to be a good one for you, and I hope you exceed £500, Liam.
2: Thank you very much, and I hope I do as well.
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3: This is Tash from Tameside Radio, and I'm here with Mike Firth, a volunteer and member of Glossop's Roundtable. Mike, it's a pleasure to be sat with you here today. If you can just tell us a little bit more about Glossop's Heritage Weekend and what we can expect from you this year.
4: Yeah, thanks very much, Tash. Thanks for having us. Tameside Radio are really good in promoting this, so I'd really like to thank you guys for doing what you're doing. It's 29th, 30th, 31st. Glossop Heritage Weekend is round again every 2 years. Brings approximately 20,000 people into Glossop, and it's really good. The whole idea is to keep the high street alive, give the public something to go and do, see for a completely free, unticketed event. The only tickets are a couple of bits and pieces that are intertwined with the event, especially Robbie Cumming, who we've got this year. So Robbie is a Canal Diary vlogger, very popular guy. Not met him myself, seen some of his videos on YouTube. So that's down at the Empire in Glossop. We've got that on the Friday and the Saturday. That's sort of matinee, 2 till 4. So if you get on the website, which we'll mention later on, then you can get tickets for Robbie. And then we've got the Swing Dance, which is on the Saturday night. So it's quite a popular event. Swing Dance up at the Crystal Ballroom, and that's at 19:30, so 7:30 till 11.
3: Perfect. So tickets for them we can find on the website and social. So what is the website link, just for people listening?
4: Yeah, so if you go to, on Facebook, if you just go to Glossop Heritage Weekend, you should be able to find it. All the adverts are easily to find within all that information. Loads of questions going on there. We're trying to answer as much as we can. But as you've said, we're all volunteers.
3: Perfect.
4: And it's difficult to do. But.
3: Of course, and for an event this scale as well, I mean, thousands sort of descend on Glossop for this one big weekend.
4: Yeah.
3: So to have all that's included across this weekend for free is amazing, really.
4: Yeah.
3: So what's included? So we've got music, we've got parades, local craft beer tents. If you want to expand on that, what can we expect from this weekend?
4: all sorts, I suppose. We've got a road closure, so obviously the market square being open now. On the market ground, we've got some fairground rides that were there last year. That's all opened up on the back area there, so people can go and enjoy that, hopefully in the sun. And then on the other side of the road, on the Victoria Square, we've got food vendors. Again, some more fairground rides. On Henry Street this year, we've got a miniature steam train for the families to come and enjoy. So a full-on steam train. Couple of hundred litres of water in there to poop up and down Henry Street.
3: Keep the kids happy.
4: Yeah, absolutely. So come along and enjoy that. And that's hopefully going the length of Henry Street. But basically, people just coming out and enjoying the weekend. We've got lots of market stalls on Cross Street, George Street, Market Street. Again, food vendors interspersed in amongst all of that. We've got main stage on the square itself. That's entertainment all the way from Friday evening about 5:30, all the way through to about 10:30, 10:45 at night. And then again from the Saturday morning and the Sunday morning all the way through to the evening. It's got a full lineup of acts all the way through. So come and have a look. Adam Corbley is doing our local celebrity bit again and helping the local area. He loves the event. He loves promoting Glossop. So that'd be brilliant of Adam to do that for us.
3: The list is never ending, is it? There really is.
4: When
3: you say there's something for everyone, there really
4: absolutely is.
3: And it's for people of all ages, whether you're a child or you're in your older ages, there really is something for everyone to really get involved.
4: I must mention, Funfair and Candy Floss have got a bit of a competition going on online, which is going to be drawn. I can't remember when the draw is off the top of my head now, I've just remembered. But if you get onto Facebook, it's like the page, it's do the whole like, share thing. And if we do and get it amongst people, there's going to be a name picked at random, and then they're going to win some free tickets. I think it's like 10 ride tickets, you know. The bloke that does it, Paul Hitchin, is the driving force behind it. He's been now for many years. He's said this will be his last year. Very big thank you from everyone to Paul Hitchin for that. He's done a tremendous, tremendous job. But this is almost 2 years in the making. The work behind it is very, very difficult, and it's quite time consuming. But we think we have enough people in Glossop where we can do this.
3: And you're all volunteers as well, which
4: we are,
3: is just amazing, isn't it? And I mean, I know it wouldn't happen without all of you guys, but also it wouldn't happen without your sponsors and the support from them as well.
4: No, absolutely. So thanks very much, Tash. The sponsors are Davies Bland Furnace. they sponsor most of our events. Again, massive thank you for Davis Bank Furnace. They're huge. Oh, you've got their pen.
3: Yeah, well, I've got a David Bank Furnace pen, and that was from the Biz Networks event.
5: They're getting
3: event.
5: Everywhere.
3: Yeah,
4: they are really good. And it's because they have such an investment in Glossop and the people. They've got such a group, then it's great that they can sponsor us. MBC Building Contractors, they're a bit in this in the background. They haven't really been in the forefront of advertising with posters, etc. But they sponsor cups and they put an amount into Glossop, which is really, really good. And again, as it's a free event, these companies are paying it off the back, you know, for free, which is fantastic. And Carpenters this year. So Carpenters are putting some money in as well because they're... employees come along to the event, and the managing director spoke to the employees, so he really likes it, so he said yes, I will give you some money towards it. So that's great.
3: That's fantastic. So many great local businesses getting involved there, and like you say, it wouldn't happen without you all, and especially Glossop's Roundtable as well, which you're also chairman of.
4: Those are the large, sorry, just before that question, those are the large sponsors, but I'm not going to go into all the smaller sponsors, but we do have lots of people in the background that sponsor beers.
3: Yeah.
4: Come along to the beer tent. All the names are going to be up on the beers for us. We've got 30-odd beers going, 10 ciders, a cocktail bar. So all the sponsors will be behind there for that as well. And it's really important to mention that they're all helping.
3: Yeah.
4: Times are tight. We say this all the time. And large companies can sometimes afford to plough this money in so these events happen, which is really good for them, and they get the advertising. The smaller companies, not so much, and they do give us what they can. So it's really important that we recognise that the smaller companies help us as well.
3: There's a real power in people, isn't there? And no matter what the contribution is, you know, obviously being a volunteer behind organising it, you'll be able to see all these smaller contributions. They really do add up and help, don't they? So just going back to how helpful all the volunteers like yourself are in bringing an event like this together, and the sponsors, big and large companies all together. There's also Glossop's Roundtable as well. You're also a member of Glossop's Roundtable. What's their input, and how do they help?
4: Glossop's Roundtable have been doing this for many years, as we discussed before. We just started this interview, you know, some 40 years. And it's just fantastic that it's just kept going and going. In recent years, the recent 2 years, we've now expanded from what was a small group from about 4 or 5 people up to about 15 people now of members and honorary members that assist and help the bar run, etc. And it's only due to this group of people that do it in their own time that allow a lot of the good causes in Glossop organisations to keep running things like food banks, etc. We're not just the prime mover in that. Obviously, they get their money from elsewhere, but we assist in that, and it gives us a lot of satisfaction that we can donate this money and see Glossop use it.
3: Yeah.
4: And that's what we do it for, really.
3: It's a brilliant organisation, and like I said before, there's such a power in people, and in bringing together an event of this size, which, am I right in saying, brings about 20,000 people, did you say?
4: Yeah, that's only an estimate, because it's a free event and people can come from all angles of Glossop. Mm. That, you know, we don't go through gates for Heritage Weekend. It's mainly the police and the PCSOs, who we've got a really good relationship over the last few years of running decent events in Glossop.
3: Yeah.
4: And they've, you know, guesstimated that it's approximately, over the course of the weekend, 20,000 people. The parade that happens on the Saturday brings the majority of people out, because they see a lot of people from Glossop in the parade. This year it's at the end of a two-week stint from schools, and it's the week after the bank holiday, it's the weekend after the bank holiday. So I don't know, I'm not in it enough to know who we've got specifically in the parade from schools and local people, etc. But there's loads of reenactors, there's steam engines, there's horses, there's, you know,
3: there's a real mix.
4: Yeah, which will be happening at about 11 o'clock.
3: Okay, so daily sort of schedule, Friday, Saturday, Sunday. Is there a mix across all three different days, or is there something specific to highlight? If you could pick out the highlights of Friday and Saturday and Sunday.
4: Oh, I don't know about the highlights of each day. Paul has put together a very full menu of acts through the whole weekend. And if any of those acts drop out, then he has to fill the spots, you know, and get it full again. So there's a complete mix of people. Highlights, I think, for this week, for this time, would be Robbie coming again on the Friday and the Saturday. Please go down and see him. He's quite popular again, he has a bit of a following and a canal sort of interest.
3: And just to remind our listeners of the timing of that as well.
4: So that's 2 till 4 on the Friday and the Saturday down at the Empire in Glossop. You can get your tickets online. I don't think we can do tickets on the door. However, just turn up and I'm sure we can sort something. Roundtable are like multi-tools. We can probably do it on the day.
3: But if you can, get your tickets
4: but
3: before.
4: But if you can, get your tickets before.
3: Let's help these guys out, guys.
4: the swing and a thing on the Saturday evening is a good event. So that's really good at the Crystal Ballroom. Yeah. Please get your tickets for that. But yeah, it's full in the square and it's an eclectic mix of lots of stuff. Normally centred around a bit of vintage, heritage, music, wartime themed music, that kind of thing.
3: And this weekend flip-flops, doesn't it, with the festival that you have on every 2 years as well.
4: Glossfest,
3: Glossfest, yeah. So
4: let's plug that.
3: Yeah, let's plug Glossfest.
4: It's your favourite one.
3: For 2027, really, yeah, because that'll be the next one. So just explain to me how that works when you flip-flop between the two.
4: So it's only because it's different for the people of Glossop and the surrounding areas. If you did the Heritage Weekend every year, one, it's far too large to do every year with the people that we have and the volunteer group that we do. It's just too big. To intersperse it with a smaller event doing Glossfest is fantastic. It's a lot easier to organise between the two organisations that do that one as well. It's very much centred around the square, like this event is centred around the square again, but it's a bit funner and it's a bit funner. That's not even very good England, is it? It's a little more fun from a rock music sort of perspective, and it's easier for us to do, but yeah, it's great.
3: Brilliant. So thanks to all of you guys, your sponsors, every volunteer that's involved, the round table, you, the people of Glossop and beyond get to attend an event every single spring, summer, and that is with massive thanks to all the time and effort and organisation that you guys put into it. You said it's been sort of 2 years in the making, so if you are listening to this on the radio, wherever you're listening to it on the go, come down and support all the effort that has been put into such an amazing weekend at the end of May in Glossop. Have you got any final words left to say about the event?
4: I would say that this is now, or we know that now this is the second largest, we believe, event of its type in the north of England for heritage.
3: Wow.
4: And that's just grown over the last 6 years that they've been putting this on, So. It's growing and growing. Like I say, Paul wants to sort of stand down a bit. If you want to come along and you get interested in the event, please come along to the bar, make yourself known. We can take your name. We can ask you to come along to a nice meeting one evening to discuss running things and helping us along. Volunteers are important. If you want to get amongst it in Glossop and you want to see Glossop entertained and have a voice, we say a lot with politicians, and I don't want to get into politics, but we always say they're not doing enough for the area. This is your chance. You come along, we get lots of money from elsewhere, we try and get people to put this on for us, and it only happens because of this group. This is nothing to do with politics at all. We put it on for the people of Glossop, and it's only the people of Glossop that can make this happen. So we thank you very much.
3: Thank you so much. It's been an absolute pleasure to sit down and chat with you today, and
4: thanks,
3: I'll see you there.
4: That's amazing, hopefully.

some of that bass line on your stereo. Give me the funky rhythm and we're ready to go. A little something for the heart, some medicine for the soul. And now we got it under full control. I make a pilgrimage to the dance floor. Mr. Operator, what you waiting for? It's Billy O on the control tower. It's Bass-O-Matic in a funky power. Never begin until the midnight hour. We never begin until the midnight hour. So now you know the name, you know the bass line is a game. Jamming the dance floor is its only aim.

0: This is The Hour here on 103.6 FM Tameside Radio. I'm delighted to join in the studio by Paul, our resident poet this week. Paul, nice to see you.
1: Nice to see you, Matt.
0: It's been a little while, hasn't it? It's been two or three weeks.
1: Yeah, you know, time flies though, don't it? You know, you don't realise, do you? I think it's probably just about a month since we
0: a lot's happened.
1: Because we've had the bank holidays in between and obviously the elections, the council elections, etc. And what's gone on in the world, it changes from day to day.
0: A lot has gone on. And I guess, which leads us nicely on to today's poems about responsibility in the world, because we are all responsible for something.
1: Well, we are, and the thing is, you know, although we do have little laws and rules that we supposedly abide by, we don't seem to, and we seem to just want to do things that suits us. Mm-hmm. And we don't seem to have any respect for other people, and we don't seem to have any respect for local laws of the land, which help things flow easier.
0: A simple thing, last Sunday, I was driving into work here, and I was driving on the motorway. There was a woman in a car, and she was driving on lane 3, which is the outside lane, at 42 miles an hour.
1: It's absolutely crazy.
0: No consideration for anybody.
1: No.
0: And it was like, you can see everybody getting frustrated. Take responsibility.
1: Well, this is it. And you get to the stage. I mean, one of the rules of the highway code, undertaking isn't supposed to be allowed.
0: It happens all the time.
1: It happens all the time. And like you've just said, one of the things that cause undertaking is that particular thing
0: happening. Irresponsible drivers.
1: Exactly.
0: I get on my soapbox at weekends. A good old moan, but I do feel better after a moan.
1: Yeah, well, you have to, don't you? and this is something that we're looking at today, and I thought we'd just have a look at things that, you know, people just do seem to do what they want. It's not right for me. Why bother with rules and laws in the land? In this day and age, the broken were found. No one conforms, just does their own thing. Do as you please, like a bird on a wing. Don't drop litter, it's thrown on the floor. Stop at the lights on red, not done anymore. Only one way down this street, that's a laugh. It's the way that I'm going to get to me gaff. No smoke on the bus, it's flaunted, no doubt. They're still lighting up when no one about. No drink on the streets, you have to be kidding. Glass bottles and cans makes a street like a midden. Wash your hands on the wards to stop superbugs. We just can't be bothered, we'll kill them with drugs. No parking here, you'll stop traffic flow. I'll park where I want till I'm ready to go. These little things, some folk, not fair. But when not applied with some reasonable care, the country in anarchy, each to their own. Unruly society, decent living is blown.
0: Some good points made there. We are in a society, aren't we, ruled by rules.
1: Yeah, yeah.
0: And regulations.
1: That's right.
0: And they're there for a reason. But when you cast your mind back, many, many, many years ago, we didn't have half the rules that
1: we
0: are now.
1: No, we didn't. But I think a lot of that is that we had respect. We have respect for each other. You know, we have respect for the police. You know, and you respected your elders and everybody saw there was this sort of a rule, an underlying rule that you did respect each other and you got on and you cleaned up and you tidied up outside.
0: Holding doors open for people.
1: Exactly.
0: People
1: exactly.
0: Who you let out the side road or something like that, yeah?
1: Yeah.
0: And they don't acknowledge you.
1: No, that's right. That's right. These things don't happen. And a lot of it, you know, we can go back to this wokeism that came in. You know, it stopped a lot of people holding doors open. Personally, I do. I was always brought up that way, and it's something
0: I think
1: that
0: also you can bring manners into this conversation
1: of
0: as well.
1: Course you
0: I think
1: can.
0: That's one thing
1: of
0: we've
1: course.
0: Forgot now, and
1: yeah.
0: It's very unusual, you know, to see and hear people say, oh, thank you.
1: Exactly. You know, I mean, going into a shop nowadays, very rare, like you say, when you've been served or anything, you hear somebody say, oh, thank you. You know, I was always taught and brought up, please and thank you.
0: Another thing as well, when I used to go on the bus, as a kid, you always thank the bus driver.
1: Of course you did, yeah. That's
0: Does
1: right.
0: that happen anymore?
1: No, that's right. You thank the bus driver and you used to thank the clippy for yeah. pressing the bell to let you off at your stop. You know, and it was nice, wasn't it? You know, and things did seem better and in general, life was pleasanter for it.
0: I think as well, the way modern technology's gone now and everybody's got a phone in their hand and a tablet and things like that, you know, it's we're in a zone. we're always in a zone. When we're out in public now, they've got earbuds in and things like that. You know, it's thinking, are people tuned in?
1: Well, this is it. And like you've just said, they're tuned in to what's in the hand.
0: Not what's going on.
1: Not what's going on around them. Mm-hmm. And the number of times that you're walking down a pavement.
0: They just walk in front of you.
1: And they're walking in front of you. And the next poem that I'm going to do is Panic on the Pavement. Up and down the pavement they go. 20, 10 miles an hour, you know. You have to look out, because you're in their way. Electric bikes, the scourge of the day. Ah, look out, straight up your hooter. Two wheels in line. Oh, yes, it's a scooter. But that's not the end. It's heading for me. Disability vehicle payments on HGV. But this one not bothered. Yes, music is blaring. One hand on the steering. It's really quite scaring. Insult to injury. Driver smoking, no joke. Pavement's a minefield for us walking folk.
0: And it's very, very true.
1: That's right. It happens every day, the number of times that you have to get off the pavement where people are walking double-breasted on the pavement and the road narrows a bit or anything, and you've still got to walk on the road.
0: But you still get people riding bicycles on the pavement.
1: Oh, unbelievable.
0: Which can cause... All right, it's safety, I guess, for them because they're not on the road. I get that, because there's not enough cycle lanes.
1: That's right.
0: But at the same time, you're causing your congestion on the...
1: Payments. Exactly. You know, in a lot of cases, I have a rule now when I go out walking. I will make way for anything that's on the pavements, whether it's a scooter, an electric bike. I mean, I was on the main road in Duckingfield the other day, and there were two lads on a motor scooter.
0: Yeah.
1: And they bumped up and down the pavement at will, wherever they want, and went about 300 or 400 yards up the pavement, jumped back off on the road. And this was the two young lads on a scooter, and one was riding pillion on the back. And you just cannot believe what you're seeing. You know, you think to yourself, if he has an accident or if he goes in the way of another car and causes any accident...
0: Not insured.
1: They're not insured. A lot of them have not got licences. I mean, we see it a lot now, people that have pulled up in cars. They don't even have a driving licence yet. We turn around and say, another 5, 10, 6 points on his licence. He ain't even got one.
0: But remember the days when you could find a police officer...
1: Exactly.
0: ..on the street.
1: That's right.
0: On the beat.
1: Exactly. We don't see it anymore. And one of the things that we see now, you know, I mean, youngsters now... They seem to just do a bit of their own thing. Some youth are today. It's dead hard being a youth at a day. There's nothing to do and nowhere to play. We did have a youth club till it were burnt down. Him that did it's a bit of a clown. We go on railway and put stuff on the track. Watch the train hit on the way back. Bang the train, things fly in the air. Then do a run of police on their way there. My mate did get burnt the other day at a substation where he stopped to play. He climbed over the fencing and through the barbed wire. The shock that he got nearly set him on fire. I blame company, his parents said. They were lucky, you know, our son could be dead. Spend some of the profit and make it secure. Danger keep out should be put on door. Smash a bus shelter, pull plants in the park. Football on Bowling Green, that's a good lark. Grab a few beers and ecstasy. Wacky backy does it for me. Then do some business. We may have a fight. Make sure weapons are right on the night. Look out the coppers. We'll run them about. Up and down alleys. It soon wears them out. It's 1 in the morning. Better head home. In very quiet so parents don't mourn. It's school in the morning if I can get up. I better go. Need money to sup. Sell a few E's. The odd chocolate bar. DVD from a mate of a mate's car. Watch out the teachers. Some try to be tough. They'll get a good kicking if things turns out rough. Get on mobile and see where to meet. Stick to the beer during the week. At weekend we hear of a rave in a mill. Beer, wine and spirits. Ah, what a chill. I did have some homework. Not done it yet. Copy some down from internet. Stress gets us down. The youth of today. Nobody listens what we have to say.
0: So true. So true, Paul. It's the way you've analysed that's brilliant.
1: The thing is, you know, and you see these youngsters like, I mean... I have a thing, if I do go out on the tram, I always get back before the schools empty out at like 3 o'clock because they're just bedlams, you know.
0: Absolutely.
1: They use all the overhead handrails and stuff as you know, park entertainment, you know. It's
0: not
1: crazy.
0: Good, is it? Today I'm joined by Paul Broadhurst. We're talking about poetry in its finest here in Tameside. More in a second.

0: This is 103.6 FM, Tameside Radio. Welcome back to The Hour. I'm with Paul, our resident poet here on Tameside Radio. Next up, we're talking about the blame game. What's this all about?
1: Well, this is a poem about how people seem to go through life and they don't seem to take full responsibility for what they do themselves.
0: That happens everywhere, Paul.
1: And it blows my mind, really. So, blame game. Who can we blame? An easy way out. Generations gone wild in that, there's no doubt. Tailoring life, making laws grey. We suffer the consequence at the end of the day. Helping each other, give pride and respect. Old feed the young in life's retrospect. Government example, expenses abused. Bankers and papers caught out, just bad news. Changing things round when things are not broke. Our own education, we've made such a joke. In theatres we now find we're covered in beer. Soul dressing down, clothes spoiled, I fear. Consumer pressure, families follow the trend. Cut to your cloth, don't weaken and bend. Enjoy what is round you, it don't have to cost. If we all make the effort, life won't be lost. And that's just really, you know, looking at life in general. People just seem to think that they can go through life, they want everybody to put things right for themselves, you know, and it is really about choice. Mm-hmm. And you do have a lot of choices in life.
0: You do. I think, you know, sometimes people like to change things just for the hell of it as well, you know, in a lot of things.
1: Yeah, and I think, you know, again, you know, we're going back to this new way of living, this social media, your head in the phone all the time. I mean, and there are a lot of things that influence children more and more. And some of the things that they see on social media,

0: like you just said, there's no way that he'd get police proper, you know, and they couldn't do it.
1: I think the problem itself, with, in my view, of the way the internet's grown so vastly over the past few years, is that if they had it right in the first place,
0: that's it.
1: Wouldn't have gone out of control so far so quick. I mean, you know, all the sites, you know, whether it's over 18 content, gambling content, things like that, they should have been all addressed years ago.
0: Of course, you could. This sort of thing should have been planned. Mm. It should have been part of the plan. It should have gone in with the development of it. I mean, and now we're seeing the same thing with AI.
1: Yes.
0: That's getting even, you know, that's going to be even worse because you can't even, I mean, it's so clever. It is really clever, but used in the wrong way is very, very, very detrimental to people's lives.
1: I think we've only seen the start of AI.
0: I think
1: we
0: so.
1: Really have, yeah. And I think you know people are using AI in businesses and things like that. Great, but it could be used in the wrong way. And so you're seeing a lot of video footage now. You're seeing photographs that you have to question.
0: That's right.
1: Is this real?
0: That's right.
1: Or is this AI?
0: That's right. I mean, and another thing that youngsters, you know, look at and see online is the bullying that goes on online. And I mentioned a few weeks ago that I don't usually write prosy poems, but this one I wrote, and it's called Written or Verbal. It's only words, they can't hurt you. When used by someone with a cutting tongue, or can they? An angered in rich voice, a long bombardment of verbal abuse, or a combination of pen-cutting text can go a long way to cut through even the best defences. But it's only words, it can't hurt you. Put your hand to your mouth. Shout, scream, bawl at it. Can you feel anything? No, only hot air. I guessed as much. See, people use words in that way. They know it gets under the skin. They know you listen. They know you take note and ponder a consequence. So if you let the sound ride away on the breeze, they're only words, they can't hurt you. And I wrote that thinking about youngsters when they're reading stuff on the phone time and time again, and obviously some of the abuse that used to go in at school, that used to happen in school, used to end. But now when they get home, they're seeing it on the phones and everything, and it carries on for them, which must be something that's, you know,
1: it goes down to what we were talking about before, about how do you police that kind of content, because I think it's so easy now, because the kids today have got growing up with technology, they're growing up with Snapchat, they're growing
0: that's
1: up with Facebook, maybe, or other
0: right.
1: channels and things like that. And that playground banter or bullying, whatever you call it, is extending beyond the playground.
0: That's right. And if they see it and they didn't respond to it, it'd quell it overnight. But as you say, they respond to stuff, you know.
1: But everybody does, though. This is the problem, not just kids, but the adults as well.
0: Yeah.
1: You know, we put things online all the time, you know, news items. And you think even a nice story, people can be very, very negative about stuff.
0: That's right. Well, I can give you an experience. A fair few years ago now, I was very outspoken regarding patient care in the NHS, and I put something out in a national newspaper, and it got some comments, and somebody told me, oh, have you seen all the comments online about what you'd said and stuff like that? No, because I don't go online and I don't see it and I don't want to do and I never will do. And he said that for the first like 10 or 15 minutes that there were things online, because there was no response. And because I hadn't responded to it in any way, shape or form, it died to death.
1: This is the problem, because people put things online wanting immediate reaction.
0: That's right.
1: And then it snowballs.
0: That's right.
1: You know, so it's not a good world sometimes in the media.
0: No, it isn't.
1: If people use it in the wrong way.
0: I mean, in a lot of cases, you know, it goes on to the next thing that we're going to talk about. It's about people wanting folk to be responsible for them, and to me it's absolutely crazy, because again, you can take responsibility for yourself. Hold my hand. When I go out, I get real drunk, eat chocolate cakes and other junk, smoke, get sunburned, don't go to the gym, sometimes a jug, I'll pop one in. It's not my fault these things are there. It's up to others. They should.

0: care, pay for me rehab, or wean me off slow. Me life in your hands. Hang on a mo. Nobody forces you trouble and strife. Be responsible for your own life.
1: Responsibility.
0: Exactly. This is it, you know, and again, you do have options, and you can, like I've said in the past, I don't do social media. I never have done. I've still got what they call one of these brick phones where I can get in touch with people and make a phone call or send a text, and that's it. Yeah. That's it.
1: I wish there was more people like you in the world, Paul. I really do. I'm talking to Paul. He's our poet. Tameside Radio's The Hour. More in a second.

0: This is 103.6 FM, Tameside Radio. Welcome back. We're talking to Paul today, our resident poet here at Tameside's The Hour. And we're talking before about responsibility and things like that. It's down to everybody.
1: That's
0: to
1: right.
0: Take their own responsibility.
1: That's right.
0: To respect people as well.
2: Yeah, and you know, when you think about it, I know we all go through a phase in our life where we say, you know, where older people talk to you and say things to you, and some of the youngsters, they all go, oh, what do they know? They don't know now about it. And we've all done it,
0: yeah.
2: You know, throughout life. But you come to a stage where you think, and probably a couple of years after somebody'd said something to me, you realise it. But now it can be a fair few years after. But later on in life, you sit down and you have a little quiet moment and you think, oh, they were right when they said that. You know, and this is how we are. And I think, you know, again, we're going on to how things have changed so much and all this wokeism that's been brought in. I don't think people are as tough regarding everyday life and what's going on in the world. And I think a lot of that is because we're trying to wrap people up in cotton wool a little bit and wrap youngsters up in cotton wool a little bit. And things are tough in life, and things that occur on a day-to-day basis, they can sometimes have a big effect on folk. And I think because we've gone down this wokeism where we want everybody to be segregated, and it is a lot of it, it's segregated into groups. And it doesn't work because it doesn't integrate society. Never fail. We're being wrapped up in cotton wool. Some things in life are tough. But all through life, there are times when things can turn out rough. You have to learn that things in life won't always go your way. Little knocks that disappoint do happen day to day. Now we're told we can't compete on sports day when in school. Activity day, the new buzzword, are now the golden rule. You can't win or even lose, only just take part. Pass a subject, never fail, or there's a broken heart. The required standard has not been reached. There's no need to worry. Next time will do, no pressure on you. There isn't any hurry. Now living in this fluffy world, where we can never fail, makes us soft when things are tough. It's part of life's long trail.
0: If something doesn't work out for you first time, try again.
2: Exactly. And, yeah. And you have to have that, you know, I think you've got to have that sort of root in life that you've got to expect things, but a lot of youngsters
0: nowadays... I think people are under a lot of pressure, though, aren't they? You know, it's exactly. That kind of I don't want to fail attitude, and people will do all sorts of things to not fail, including cheating.
2: Well, yeah, you know? I mean, we've seen that. I mean, again, we're going back to the social media, the doing their own work and the tests and getting answers off the internet. And now we've got to the thing with the AI where you can go online and something can write you a topic on a subject or a thesis.
0: 100%.
2: You know, it's just unbelievable.
0: It happens. But like I say, I think people should be more unique, more individual, have respect. It would be a better world.
2: Well,
0: to
2: that's
0: live
2: right.
0: In if people are.
2: Do you know, and I think, you know, long term, and well, I hope long term, we will get to that stage where we can't trust anything, and we can't trust stuff that's on.
0: But we're
2: AI.
0: Questioning ourselves now.
2: Exactly about it. So let's all go down that route of let's go back probably to the old ways. And let's go back to speaking to people face to face.
0: I've not been to a school for a long, long time, like yourself. We're all of mature ages, let's be honest with you. I remember on a Thursday we had English, okay? And we had to write essays.
2: Yeah, that's right. I mean, you used to write essays or write on a topic and things like that. And actually, I mean, now they sit there and write a story on a computer.
0: Yeah.
2: You know, they don't actually write. And we're hearing that people, you know, youngsters can't write proper. Mm. You know, I mean, and that is one of the basics of life. And again, you know, I was watching something on the TV the other night, and there was a competition, and it was, they'd shown the time on a clock and ask somebody to tell them the time, a youngster to tell them the time, and they couldn't say that it was quarter
1: like
2: past two.
1: Like a 24 hour clock or something like that.
2: Yeah, they couldn't say it was quarter past two in the afternoon.
1: Wow.
2: You know, they could only understand 18:10 or 19. Yeah. And I thought, you know, there's a clock there on the wall and they can't understand what it's telling them, you know, what time it is. And I found that absolutely amazing. And hopefully, I mean, we have heard this last 3 or 4 months that people are cutting down on the times that they use in social media. And it can only be a good thing, you know, for face-to-face conversation and for people to really converse with each other.
1: The art of communication, Paul. Yeah, we are losing the art of communication. Let's not get too dependent on AI or online services. Let's get back to basics. Let's get back to talking.
2: Online with the world. Got everything going, my life online, but having a problem with spoofs all the time. Not only that, my data is shared. Privacy gone, nothing is spared. Bank account open to fraud and abuse. Sometimes other customers, their details and use. Account is in credit, in seconds depleted. Bank says their system can't be hacked or defeated. Talk over a problem, AI takes the call. It's harder and harder to speak to a human at all. Problems drag on, no resolution. A real big mess. Dysfunctional technology, but no choice, I guess.
1: Some good points. I think, like you said before, we all grew up in the years of customer service, conversation. People could get their questions answered by picking the phone up. That doesn't seem to happen anymore. It's computers, robots.
2: That's right. And when you look at it in you know, a small everyday thing, like we've gone down to this self-service thing. We've got rid of a lot of people that used to work on the checkouts and stuff like that. And now we've caused ourselves a massive problem because now people are throwing stuff in the trolley and not even bleeping it and walking off with stuff. So shops are losing money. Go back to the old ways when people used to have to go through the tills and people. And again, while you're at the tills, you have a conversation with the person that's serving you. You know, and it's a nicer world. And what you've got to think about is there's not all them people getting out of that store with goods that they shouldn't be paying for. Because at the end of the day, us that do pay for everything, we're paying for it.
1: Do you know what? Paul Broadhurst for Prime Minister. That would work.
2: Nice to have been with you again. We'll try and solve problems of the world the next time.
1: We will indeed. Paul Broadhurst, thank you very much indeed.
2: Take care.
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4: A major new mural celebrating the life and legacy of Gary Manny Mountfield has been unveiled at Lafardy on Oldham Road in Filsworth, already drawing visitors and music fans from across the UK and around the world. Created by renowned Manchester artist Pick One Art, the striking large-scale artwork pays tribute to the legendary bassist of the Stone Roses and Primal Scream in the area where he grew up. Since its completion, fans have travelled to Filsworth to see the mural, take photographs and leave flowers and personal tributes in honour of one of Manchester's most beloved musicians. The mural features a young Manny based on an iconic image from the era when the Stone Roses performed on the other side of midnight, alongside a second portrait capturing him in later years. Together, the images reflect both his youthful energy and the warmth, humour and spirit he became known for throughout his life. The project forms part of a wider community-led initiative launched by not-for-profit arts organisation Grit Studios following the outpouring of affection after Manny's passing. The campaign was further inspired by Ian Brown's eulogy at Manchester Cathedral, in which he called for a lasting tribute, declaring, "I want to start a campaign for Manny's statue, 50 feet high, a solid gold statue. Manny forever. God bless Manny." Located at Lafardy's pub, a site of personal significance near where Manny grew up, the mural was made possible with support from his brother, Greg Mountfield, who helped secure the location and has been closely involved throughout. The mural has been funded through a community crowdfunder organisation by Grit Studios, who proceeds supporting Maggie's, the charity that supported Manny and his wife, Imelda, during her treatment. Its unveiling comes ahead of Manychester, a major celebration of Manny's life and legacy taking place at Diecast, Manchester on Saturday, May the 30th. The sold-out event will feature live music, DJs, guest appearances and tributes, with the 5,000 capacity venue set to host one of the city's most significant cultural events.
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5: The sentencing of three teenage boys who raped two girls in separate attacks is to be reviewed by the government. It comes amid criticism their sentences were too lenient. The boys, two aged 15 and one aged 14, were given youth rehabilitation orders instead of custodial sentences, despite having 11 rape convictions between them. Health officials say the Ebola outbreak is spreading rapidly and poses a very high risk. There are almost 177 suspected deaths. Dr. Abdira Mahmood from the World Health Organization says the situation is serious.
6: If we implement all the containment activity, the contact tracing, the building the trust with the community, we will be able to reduce the risk.
5: Thomas Tuchel's announced his squad for the World Cup. Some big names, Cole Palmer, Phil Foden and Harry Maguire are out, but Harry Kane, Jordan Pickford and Declan Rice are in. And the UK has experienced the hottest day of the year so far. That's the latest from Radio News Hub. I'm David Hall.
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It's Alan Ovington here on 103.6 Tameside Radio, bringing you 2 hours of the best rock music past and present. Classic rock, melodic rock, hard rock and heavy metal. And we got started tonight with a track from an album called Trash, which came out in December 1989. Alice Cooper, House of Fire. So on the show tonight, my featured album comes from the South African singer and guitarist Steve Lau. It's called Traces of the Flood. I'll play 2 songs from that. And there's also new music from the German band Frontline, a live track from Joe Bonamassa, a Rory Gallagher cover, in fact, Generation Radio, Smoking Snakes, John Karabi, who I'll play in just a few minutes' time. The supergroup Iconic have a new album out. I'll play a song from that. Also, Nuclear Messiah, Degreed and Von Groove. But my first piece of new music tonight comes from a Swedish hard rock band who are back with renewed energy and ambition on their brand new album, Kreia 4 Aftermath. This is Kreia and Left in Silence.

That's a new song called 1969. It comes from John Corabi from his new album, New Day, which is going to be released on the 24th of May. This is his first full-length solo album of original material. It was recorded in Nashville last summer and produced by the multi-platinum songwriter and producer Marty Fredrickson, who's known for his work with Aerosmith, Ozzy Osbourne and Buck Cherry. The album New Day fuses classic 70s rock, soul and blues influences into a sound that feels both timeless and deeply personal. John says that he's very excited for everyone to hear this new collection of songs. He said he wanted to put together an album of eclectic organic songs that are reminiscent of the music he grew up listening to, and he truly believes the mission has been accomplished. This is a 60s and 70s sounding classic rock and roll record. He says, turn it up and enjoy. John Corabi, 1969, from his album New Day, which is due for release on the 24th of May. And before that, I played you the Swedish rockers Kreia and Left in Silence from their new album, For Aftermath. It's an album that marks a bold new chapter in the band's evolution, with the introduction of their charismatic new frontman, Simon Boos. Yeah, Kreia 4, Aftermath, probably their most complete album yet. Next, a band who are going to be playing next Friday, a week on Friday, at Band on the Wall in Manchester. This is the Glasgow-based band Fartherson, and just past the point of breaking.

0: formed in Kilmarnock and based in Glasgow. That's the Scottish band Fatherson, and just past the point of breaking from their album Open Book, which came out in 2016. And you can catch them. They're going to be playing Band on the Wall in Manchester a week on Friday. That's Friday the 29th of May. Fatherson at the Band on the Wall. Wednesday nights from 7, Friday nights from 9. It's the Rock Zone here on Tameside Radio with me, Alan Ovington. And if ever you miss the show, you can catch it again on Friday. It's repeated on a Friday night at 9 and also available in the on-demand section at tamesideradio.com. In a few moments' time, I'll play you my first selection from my featured album this week, Steve Lau's Traces of the Flood. But before that, a song from a Swedish band called Degreed, who are back with a new studio album, Curtain Calls. Degreed and One Hell of a Ride plays next. Stay tuned to Tameside Radio.
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that's Degreed, and one hell of a ride taken from their recently released new studio album Curtain Calls. Definitely one of the strongest and most focused albums of their career, staying true to their established sound whilst refining it with precision. It's produced by Matt Erickson, and it strikes an excellent balance between technical craftsmanship and immediate listener appeal. The songs are energetic and polished, yet always approachable, showcasing a confident songwriting style, blending a modern punch with the classic hard rock sensibilities that this band are known for. Degreed there, and one hell of a ride. The album Curtain Calls came out on the 24th of April. So it's time now for my first selection from my featured album this week. Steve Lau's new album, Traces of the Flood, came out last Friday, a 10-track sonic adventure where each track etches into your aural subconscious. This is the title track, Traces of the Flood, by Steve Lau.

0: She was born in South Carolina and now based in Nashville, and she started this band as an 8-year-old. Hannah Wickland and the Stepping Stones. And Mama said, yeah, she's developed a powerful and sublime synthesis of guitar skills, and you can see her a week on Sunday. She's going to be playing at the Deaf Institute in Manchester. That's Sunday, 31st of May. Hannah Wickland there. And before that, my first selection from my featured album this week, the title track from Steve Lau's new album, Traces of the Flood. The album came out last Friday, 15th of May. It's an album which delivers some of the South African singer-songwriter and guitarist's most confident work to date. After a 13-year hiatus from fronting the band Big Sky, he returned to recording with Headlight Dreams. Then there was Thunder and Rain in 2022 and Between Time, which came out in 2024. I remember playing a few tracks from that on the show a couple of years back. And now this is his fourth solo album release in 5 years. Traces of the Flood by Steve Lau, my featured album this week. I'll play another song from that in the second hour of the show. And you can read my review of that album in this week's Tameside Reporter and Glossop Chronicle. It's also posted on my website as well, therockzone.net. Therockzone.net. Two more new tracks to play this hour. One from an all-star concept album, Nuclear Messiah's Black Flame. But before that, the American rockers Generation Radio with I'm All Right. Keep it locked to 103.6.
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about a song called Look at Yourself. It comes from a thunderous all-star concept album called Black Flame from the project Nuclear Messiah, a project built around the visionary guitar mastery of Chris Poland, the legendary former Megadeth guitarist whose emotive phrasing and fusion-driven technique helped redefine modern metal. This album unites 36 of the most iconic musicians in rock and metal history across five decades, representing every era of heavy music. There's thrash, classic rock, heavy rock, and progressive metal. And just to pick out some of the names on this album, there's Ron Bumblefoot Thal from Guns N' Roses, Mick Box from Uriah Heep, Joel Herkstra, Vinny Appice, Simon Wright, Don Airey, Rick Wakeman, Jonathan Cain, Derek Sherinian, Bob Daisley, Joe Lynn Turner, Sebastian Bach, Ronnie Romero, Arthur Brown and Pat Travers, to name just a few. Nuclear Messiah is the project, Black Flame is the album. It came out at the end of April. And before that, I played you the American rockers Generation Radio, who released their new album called Take Two. The song I played you was I'm Alright, a cover of the Kenny Loggins song. This album is the long-awaited follow-up to Generation Radio's acclaimed debut, and it delivers another masterclass in AOR West Coast rock, infused with just the right touch of the Nashville sound. It's produced by founding members Jay DeMarcus from Rascal Flatts and Jason Scheff, who used to be with Chicago. The band also features Steve Ferrone from Tom Petty and the Heartbreakers and the Average White Band. He joins on drums, replacing the formidable Dean Castronovo, who's returned to Journey as a full-time member. Generation Radio and I'm All Right from their new album, Take Two. So it's that time in the hour where we turn our attention to the A to Z of rock. Working our way through the alphabet, this week we're taking a look at the letter M. So all the tracks you're going to hear between now and the news all begin with the letter M. And the first comes from another supergroup, Robin McCauley, Rob Beach, Matt Starr and Jeff Pilson. This is Black Swan and Make It There.

It's Alan Ovington with the Rock Zone on Tameside Radio, taking a look at the A to Z of rock. This week, classic rock and album tracks beginning with the letter M. I've just played you Make It There from Black Swan, and I've got two more tracks beginning with the letter M before the news. The Birmingham band Blue Nation with Morning Light in a moment. After this, from 1975, Rainbow. It's the Man on the Silver Mountain.

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1: The Attorney General is to review the case of three teenagers who raped two girls amid criticism their sentences were too lenient. The trio walked free from court and were not given custodial sentences, but were handed youth rehabilitation orders despite having 11 rape convictions between them. The World Health Organization say the current Ebola outbreak is spreading rapidly and poses a very high risk. Dr. Maria van Kerkhove insists agencies from around the world are doing all they can.
2: We will work together and we will get this under control, because that solidarity isn't just about action. It's about bringing the resources, brain power, human power, energy, collective focus and financing to actually deal with this.
1: It's been a big day for football. Pep Guardiola's confirmed he'll be leaving Manchester City on Sunday. Michael Carrick is to be Manchester United's manager on a permanent basis. And Thomas Tuchel's announced this summer's World Cup squad. And temperatures are set to increase over the bank holiday weekend. That's the latest from Radio News Hub. I'm David Hall.
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1: A largely sunny morning, but northwest Scotland, Northern Ireland and some western coasts will be cloudy with patchy drizzle. Another very warm day for most, though, with a high of 28 degrees Celsius.
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0: We are Tameside. Ashton, Stalybridge, Audenshaw, Droylsden, Denton, Mottram, Duckinfield, Mosley, Hyde.

first song on their first album, simply called Rush. It was Rush and Finding My Way, written by Geddy Lee and Alex Lifeson. Welcome to the second hour of Tameside Radio's Rock Zone this evening. I'm going to be playing another track from my featured album in about 20 minutes' time, Traces of the Flood by Steve Lau. That's coming up after a new song from the Swedish band Smoking Snakes, new song from Van Groove, and this, a brand new live track from Joe Bonamassa, comes from an album called The Spirit of Rory Live from Cork, an album which is going to be released on the 19th of June, an album capturing Joe Bonamassa's personal tribute to the Irish blues guitar legend Rory Gallagher. It was recorded during a series of sold-out performances in Rory Gallagher's hometown of Cork last summer. This is a song called I Fall Apart.

0: performed there by Joe Bonamassa. That song, I Fall Apart, features on a new album called The Spirit of Rory, live from Cork, which is due for release on the 19th of June. And hopefully going to be playing a few more tracks from that album over the next few weeks here on the show. If it's the first time you've heard The Rock Zone, welcome along. And if it's the first time you've tuned in to Tameside Radio, it's good to have you with us. I'm here every Wednesday night from 7. It is The Rock Zone, 2 hours of blues rock, melodic rock, hard rock and heavy metal. The show is repeated on a Friday evening at 9 and also available in the on-demand section on our website at tamesideradio.com. In a few moments' time, a new song from the Swedish sleaze metalers Smoking Snakes. But before that, an album marking this band's first studio release since 2001. Von Groove and a song called Undefeated plays next. Stay tuned to Tameside Radio.
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from Gothenburg, Smoking Snakes, a band steadily carving out their own place in the sleaze metal scene with a sound blending attitude, melody and raw energy. They're inspired by the great arena rock bands of the 1980s with music that's evolved beyond its roots to develop a distinct and recognisable identity of their own. The band say that that song, Broken Heart, captures the fragile line between despair and rebirth. Through vivid imagery of darkness, desire and destiny, the song reflects on the scars left behind by love and the quiet strength it takes to start again. It's both intimate and explosive, turning vulnerability into power. Broken Heart from Smoking Snakes. It's going to feature on their new album, All Lights On, which is going to be released on the 10th of July. And before Smoking Snakes, I played you Von Groove and a song called Undefeated from their new album Born to Rock, which came out last Friday. Their drummer and vocalist Michael Shorten says that that song is the story of relentless persistence, always rising to the challenge and never giving up. He says defeat is not an option. Every day we step into that ring and face the enemy head on and come out swinging. Von Groove and Undefeated. So let's turn our attention to my featured album once again. Traces of the Flood from Steve Lau came out last Friday. Here's another song from it. It's a song called Across the River.

0: The album Traces of the Flood came out last Friday. It's my featured album this week. It's by Steve Lau. The song I played you there, Across the River. Yeah, Steve's retained his collaboration with career-long friend and critically acclaimed producer Kevin Shirley. And this album, Traces of the Flood, celebrates Kevin's rich contribution and commitment to Steve's talent. The musicians that appear on the past four records, from Highlight Dreams to Traces of the Flood, are a band in every sense. Energy, urgency, and a room filled with players committed to the process. The new album, Traces of the Flood, is yet another defining chapter for Steve Lau on a road well travelled. It's my featured album this week, and you can read my review of that album in this week's Tameside Reporter and Glossop Chronicle. Those newspapers out in print on Thursday, and you can read them online at tamesideradio.com. You can also find my review of Steve Lau's album, Traces of the Flood, on my website if you head on over to therockzone.net. therockzone.net. And there you'll also find more information on some of the band's new releases which you hear on this radio show. Next, I'm going to play you a song from a project called Iconic, a hard rock supergroup featuring Michael Sweet on guitars, also Joel Herkstra on guitars, Marco Mendoza on bass, Tommy Aldridge on drums, and Nathan James on vocals. Iconic and Cry No More plays next. Keep it locked to 103.6.
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from an album called Rebirth, which came out last Friday. That's the German melodic rockers Frontline. They were founded in Nuremberg back in 1989 and quickly established themselves as one of the genre's leading acts, built around the unmistakable voice of Stefan Kamara and a songwriting approach rooted in strong melodies, big hooks, and an album-oriented vision. The band say that that song, After You're Gone, shows a more emotional and reflective side of the album. It's about that moment when the pain begins to clear, when silence replaces the noise, and you finally see things from what they are. Frontline and After You're Gone. And before that, I played you a song from an album called Iconic 2 from the hard rock supergroup, featuring Michael Sweet, Joel Herkstra, Marco Mendoza, Tommy Aldridge and Nathan James. The album Iconic 2 comes out on the 31st of July. The track I played you there, Cry No More. So as we head into the final minutes of the show, we turn our attention once again to the A to Z of rock. This week we're taking a look at rock songs beginning with the letter M. Classic rock songs, album rock songs, taking

It's Alan Ovington with the Rock Zone on Tameside Radio, taking a look at the A to Z of rock. This week, classic rock and album tracks beginning with the letter M. From Joanne Short Taylor's fourth studio album, The Dirty Truth, which came out in September 2014. I've just played you Mud Honey. And before that, the local band Snake Water with Muddy Water. Two more tracks beginning with the letter M to take us up to the end of the show. Led Zeppelin's Misty Mountain Hop will play us out after this from Boston, More Than a Feeling. Till next time, look after yourselves. Take care.

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1: The sentencing of three teenage boys who raped two girls in separate attacks is to be reviewed by the government. It comes amid criticism their sentences were too lenient. Andy Hoyle reports.
2: The boys, two aged 15 and one aged 14, brazenly filmed the rapes on their phones and later shared some of the footage online. They were given youth rehabilitation orders instead of custodial sentences, despite having 11 rape convictions between them. A government spokesperson says the Attorney General's received multiple requests for the sentences to be reviewed, and their thoughts were with the young victims.
1: Seven Afghan nationals have been charged with a total of 40 child exploitation offences. The men, six aged 20 and one aged 21, were arrested following raids on six addresses. The charges relate to two girls aged in their early to mid-teens. Health officials say the Ebola outbreak is spreading rapidly and poses a very high risk. There are almost 750 suspected cases and 177 suspected deaths. Dr. Abdirahman Mahood from the World Health Organization says the situation is serious.
3: The potential of this virus is spreading rapidly, is high, very high. But if we implement all the containment activity, the contact tracing, the building the trust with the community, we will be able to reduce the risk.
1: Thomas Tuchel's announced his squad for the World Cup. Some big names, Cole Palmer, Phil Foden and Harry Maguire have been left out. But Harry Kane, Jordan Pickford and Declan Rice have secured their place. The UK has experienced the hottest day of the year so far. Temperatures are set to continue climbing to above 30 degrees Celsius over the bank holiday weekend. And TV star Judith Chalmers has died at the age of 90. She's best known for hosting ITV travel show Wish You Were Here from 1974 all the way through to 2003. That's the latest from Radio News Hub. I'm David Hall.
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1: A largely sunny morning, but northwest Scotland, Northern Ireland and some western coasts will be cloudy with patchy drizzle. Another very warm day for most, though, with a high of 28 degrees Celsius.
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1: The Attorney General is to review the case of three teenagers who raped two girls amid criticism their sentences were too lenient. The trio walked free from court and were not given custodial sentences, but were handed youth rehabilitation orders despite having 11 rape convictions between them. Legal experts will now look at the case following multiple requests for the sentences to be reviewed. UK scientists are working on an Ebola vaccine which could be ready to trial within months. The news comes as officials from the World Health Organization say the current outbreak is spreading rapidly and poses a very high risk. Dr. Maria van Kerkhove insists agencies from around the world are doing all they can.
2: We will work together and we will get this under control, because that solidarity isn't just about action, it's about bringing the resources, brain power, human power, energy, collective focus and financing to actually deal with this and, of course, prevent the next one from happening.
1: It's been a big day for football. Pep Guardiola's confirmed he'll be leaving Manchester City on Sunday. Michael Carrick is to be Manchester United's manager on a permanent basis. And Thomas Tuchel's announced this summer's World Cup squad.
3: What we are trying to achieve in summer can only be achieved as a team. We chose a very balanced squad. I can assure every fan in the country that we have 26 100% committed players.
1: Cole Palmer, Phil Foden and Harry Maguire are out, but Harry Kane, Jordan Pickford and Declan Rice are in. Andy Burnham set out his vision for Labour as he's launched his by-election campaign in Makerfield.
4: We need to be better. I've asked people in this by-election to knock on every door, to listen to people, to reconnect, because we need to do that. We need to change Labour back to the party people here once knew.
1: Voters go to the polls on the 18th of June, and temperatures are set to increase over the bank holiday weekend. The UK's experienced the hottest day of the year so far, and several amber heat health alerts are in operation across the country. That's the latest from Radio News Hub. I'm David Hall.
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1: A largely sunny morning, but northwest Scotland, Northern Ireland and some western coasts will be cloudy with patchy drizzle. Another very warm day for most, though, with a high of 28 degrees Celsius.
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1: The sentencing of three teenage boys who raped two girls in separate attacks is to be reviewed by the government. It comes amid criticism their sentences were too lenient. Andy Hoyle reports.
2: The boys, two aged 15 and one aged 14, brazenly filmed the rapes on their phones and later shared some of the footage online. They were given youth rehabilitation orders instead of custodial sentences, despite having 11 rape convictions between them. A government spokesperson says the Attorney General's received multiple requests for the sentences to be reviewed, and their thoughts were with the young victims.
1: Seven Afghan nationals have been charged with a total of 40 child exploitation offences. The men, six aged 20 and one aged 21, were arrested following raids on six addresses. The charges relate to two girls aged in their early to mid-teens. Health officials say the Ebola outbreak is spreading rapidly and poses a very high risk. There are almost 750 suspected cases and 177 suspected deaths. Dr. Abdirahman Mahood from the World Health Organization says the situation is serious.
3: The potential of this virus is spreading rapidly, is high, very high. But if we implement all the containment activity, the contact tracing, the building the trust with the community, we will be able to reduce the risk.
1: Thomas Tuchel's announced his squad for the World Cup. Some big names, Cole Palmer, Phil Foden and Harry Maguire have been left out. But Harry Kane, Jordan Pickford and Declan Rice have secured their place. The UK has experienced the hottest day of the year so far. Temperatures are set to continue climbing to above 30 degrees Celsius over the bank holiday weekend. And TV star Judith Chalmers has died at the age of 90. She's best known for hosting ITV travel show Wish You Were Here from 1974 all the way through to 2003. That's the latest from Radio News Hub. I'm David Hall.
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1: A largely sunny morning, but northwest Scotland, Northern Ireland and some western coasts will be cloudy with patchy drizzle. Another very warm day for most, though, with a high of 28 degrees Celsius.
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